it's Tiff on Q102. Come on into the trending 12. So, Rihanna, anytime I see a headline, I'm like, all right, are we getting the new music? It's probably one of the most toxic relationships I have in my life, is the one that I always believe Rihanna is going to put out new music. She's moved on from the question. In fact, she was spotted out at Paris Fashion Week. Here she is with Disturbia on Q102.

Hi, it's Tiff on Q102. Songbird just performed at the VMAs on Sunday night, so we're chit-chatting that. And now we're going to talk about some performances here in Cincy. So, Jack Antonoff was a part of a band called Fun, and you'll be super familiar with the song that I'm going to play here in a hot second. But he also has his own project called Bleachers. Bleachers is one of my favorite bands. You might be a fan of Bleachers, regardless of Fun or Taylor Swift or any of that. They're going to be at the Brady tomorrow night. So if you're looking for somewhat of a last minute concert, or maybe you already have a ticket, Bleachers is going to be at the Brady tomorrow. Jack Antonoff is credited with writing a ton of songs with Taylor Swift. So that's going to be a good show. Oh my God, I just choked. Here he is with Fun. This is We Are Young. Okay, bye.

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2: yep.
3: Right?
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3: And then I've got now my three sons are in their early 20s. So
2: yeah.
3: It's like I wish I could give them the advice that I would have given myself at that age.
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That song is 28 years old as of today. And I'm not sure how you're going to feel about that, but I hope you at least enjoyed it. I'm Tiff. Thanks for listening to my Trending 12. Coming up next, Taylor Swift coming off her VMAs win the other night. Here's I Knew It, I Knew You on Q102.

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1: Hi, it's Tiff on Q102. By now you heard Hillary Duff's coming back to Ohio, right? Not Cincinnati like she was this summer. She'll be up in Columbus next summer, and you have a chance at those tickets at WKRQ.com if you want to check it out. Speaking of Hillary, she celebrated her 39th birthday this week, and I love that story because, not that it's a story, someone's birthday, but just the story of I can reinvent myself at any age. I can find success at any age. And I just love that she is really thriving right now. And so your life, your career, your relationships, they all come in chapters, don't they? All right. This is called Roommates. This is one of her newest ones, and you heard it on Q102.

Tiff on Q102. I'm so looking forward to this Usher Chris Brown concert. We're just a few weeks away. You'll be inside Paycor Stadium wearing a Joe Burrow jersey watching Usher sing this one. It's Confessions Part 2 on Q102. Watch this.

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2: When are we going on our second date?
3: Okay, so Trevor is looking for a second date update this morning, and we're going to try to help him out. Hi, Trevor. Welcome.
4: Hey, guys. Thanks for taking my call.
3: Happy to do it. We read your email. We sort of got the gist, but we're going to have you fill in some of the details. Our listeners haven't seen any of it, so let's start from the beginning. Tell us how you met Marie, how the first date went. We'll go from there.
4: Okay, so I met Marie on Tinder, and we went out for drinks after talking for a little while. We texted each other for about 2 weeks, and then we decided to go to a place, and then we met for drinks.
3: Great.
4: Liked her right away. Super sweet, funny, great smile, great body, great personality, just a great girl.
3: Great, great, great.
5: Yeah. All the things.
4: Right. So we spent some time at the bar. We had a couple of drinks, talked a lot, and then we went back to my place, which was the plan from the start. And, you know, she brought it up at the bar that she was cool with it being just a hookup, but that she was open for it to become more if we were, you know, feeling it, right?
3: Yeah.
4: So I told her right then and there that I could see that happening. So we go back to my place.
3: Of course you could see that
5: happening. Yeah, why not?
4: Right. You know, everything goes great there. Good time. Really, really good time, right? She stays the night, you know.
3: You girls know what he means when he says really, really, really good time.
5: Yes, I do.
3: Okay, just me.
5: That means everyone's right. Satisfied.
3: He's trying to convey a point.
5: Mm-hmm. Yes.
3: Sorry, go ahead, Trevor.
4: Yeah, made her coffee the next morning, kissed her goodbye, texted her 3 times that day. She never got back to me. I have no clue what's going on, and it's been making me crazy because I keep thinking about that night, and I don't know what happened.
5: Ooh.
3: Well, Fritch assumed that everyone was satisfied. You sure that your performance was up to par?
4: I think I did pretty well that night. Okay. Like I think it was a good night, you okay. know, like she didn't indicate otherwise in that way.
5: So let me ask you this. Were you guys drunk and she couldn't leave after the situation?
4: No.
5: See, that's my point. So she spent the night, meaning she could have left, but she stayed.
4: True. But now I haven't heard from her since then, you know, and I'm kind of like,
5: what's up?
3: Yeah, it's very confusing.
4: Yeah, exactly.
3: I got you. Okay.
4: Yeah.
3: Anything else, any other incidental side things that happened over the course of the night that you think might have caused a problem for you, or is that pretty much everything in a nutshell?
4: No, I think I gave you everything. I'm trying to think if there was something else, but I can't. You know, it was a perfect night, as perfect as a night could be, and... Like, I know that sounds like what it sounds like.
3: Well, we just, I don't mean to laugh. I'm not scoffing. We hear that a lot from people when they call second date update. Yeah.
5: And it's just so funny how one person has one experience and the other person has a completely different experience.
3: Right. And maybe it was.
5: Yeah.
3: Every now and then we find out it was pretty much as advertised. There's just something else mm-hmm. going on that has nothing to do with the caller. So let's just take a break. We'll call her up, see what's up. And if there's any chance of putting you two together again, making something happen. And if not, then we'll close that chapter and move on. You good with that?
4: I'm good with that.
5: All right.
3: Stand by. The story of Trevor and Marie as Second Date Update continues next with Jeff and Jen, Cincinnati's Q102.

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1: All right, so Trevor met Marie on Tinder, chatted for a couple of weeks before they got together for drinks. There was enough chemistry there that they hooked up that night. Trevor thought it went so well. There's some serious potential there, a long-term something. Tried to reach out, no response. This is how a lot of these stories go. We're just going to call Marie, I guess, unless there's anything else, any other detail that you think is important, Trevor?
2: I'm trying to think. I really don't know.
1: All right, let's give it a shot.

0: Hello?
1: Hey, Marie?
0: Yeah, hi.
1: Hi, it's Jeff and Jen at Q102.
2: Good morning.
1: What's going on?
0: Hi.
1: How are you?
0: I'm so good. Surprise, I'm good. I'm good, thank you.
1: Good, good. Guess who we talked to this morning?
0: I have no idea.
1: We spoke to Trevor.
0: Oh.
2: Trev.
0: Yeah.
2: Trev, man.
1: Trevor's trying to get a hold of you. He said he really enjoyed his night out with you and would like to see you again. Are you open to that, or are you seeing someone else, or are you avoiding him for some reason?
0: I am not seeing someone else, and I wouldn't say I was avoiding him, but I just hadn't found the time to get back to him yet.
1: Okay.
0: Our date was really weird. Did he tell you about it?
1: He said you went out, got drinks, went back to his place, and things were great.
0: Okay, well, that's true.
1: And he made you coffee.
3: And that you were satisfied.
2: Yeah, that was very nice. You left happy.
0: Yeah. Well, can I tell my side, I guess?
1: Oh, yes, please.
0: My experience? Because it was a little bit weird. We met up at a bar. We met on Tinder, and we met up at a bar. And the whole time we were there, he kept telling me he wanted to introduce me to the band. And so, I mean, I just thought he was in a band. I didn't really ask any questions because, honestly, I don't read the Tinder profile that much. And I figured maybe it was in his profile, and I just overlooked it. So I kind of went along with it. But he kept saying it, and I was like, oh, cool. I can't wait.
1: This is a band that was performing at the bar you guys went to?
0: No, he just kept saying, I can't wait to introduce you to the band. So I figured he was in a band, and I just didn't say too much more of it and played along because I was having a nice time. It was great. If he's in a band, awesome. Okay. So we go back to his place, and it was really nice. Things were progressing, and he's really cute, and we're having fun. And as we started to get into it, he steps away from me and does this whole big introduction thing. And he says, and now I'd like you to make some noise for the band. And he starts making like fanfare crowd noises and clapping. And I'm just like, oh, Jesus, what the hell? I didn't know what was going on. If there were more people jumping out of the doors, or I was really confused. So he proceeds to grab one of his balls. I start swinging it around and saying, on that drums, it's Tommy Lee. And now Slash on guitar. And then he grabs the lead singer and starts stroking it. And
1: okay.
3: I am not believing this. Okay. There is no way.
0: I swear, I was in shock. I would have probably been better off if people had jumped out of the doors and it wasn't a band situation. I would have been into that. I've just never seen anything like it.
2: Well, who's the lead singer?
0: Steven Tyler.
1: Steven Tyler. So it's
0: singer.
1: A mix. Yeah. It's like fantasy band.
0: Yeah. So Steven Tyler was being stroked as he was being introduced, which is fine. And then he said, you know, babe, you've got a front row seat and backstage passes to the greatest show of your life.
2: Oh, my God.
0: And I was like, oh, my God. If this guy pulls out a lanyard and puts it around my neck, I'm just going to leave. It was And he was like, oh, gosh. I was like, okay. And we kind of laughed. And then
2: was it kind of funny? Was it funny, or was it, what is the ratio of funny, creepy, and weird?
1: It sounds like he was trying to be funny.
0: I think so. But when you're in the moment, it's a little off because it's so unexpected. But we really ended up having a nice time after that. And, you know, he started kissing me, and it was really lovely. But then in the middle of it, he would start whispering in my ear, like, lyrics from Aerosmith songs, like, sweet emotion, and I don't want to miss a thing, baby.
1: Oh, God. Okay.
2: Oh, my God.
0: Quiet. I mean, I don't know.
1: It and when it was really finished, he'd say, thank you.
2: Thank you. Thank you, Cincinnati.
3: Oh, my God. I don't know how you perform. Like, I think I'd have to be like, I got to go. I don't know if I would be excited, you know what I mean? I'd be like, what's happening?
4: Can I get past this?
3: I don't know if I could.
1: Mm-hmm. Right.
0: I think the alcohol helped, and it was nice, and I was relaxed, and he is cute and funny, but it was, what do you do with that?
1: Like, yeah, what do you do with that?
2: Yeah, I don't know. I just kind of
3: think about baseball. Think about baseball. Think about anything but this.
1: Yeah. Okay, we got Trevor on the line. We got to ask you, Trevor, who knew? I mean, were you just goofing around, or is this a thing that gets you into it?
4: I thought she thought it was funny. I thought she was into it. You were cracking up the entire time.
0: Yes, I was so uncomfortable. It's so awkward. And it is funny, and you're so cute. But I wouldn't put that on your resume. I wouldn't keep that in the... docket. I don't know.
2: I mean, is that your big move? I mean, you know, do you always introduce women to the band, and is it always the same lineup? Do you rotate lead singers, or, you know, is it something you pull out early in the game?
3: This
2: or
3: is awesome. Do you save it until you know
2: each other better, and you were just so comfortable with her, you introduced her to the band early in the night?
4: So on her Tinder profile, that tells you like some of your artists that you're listening to, and it showed Aerosmith was up there. And she also talked about how she wanted to have like a fun night, right? Like, surprise me. So I came up with this unique idea that we're now talking about publicly on the radio. So yeah,
1: that's so funny. He was trying to be memorable,
2: yeah,
1: and tap into her interest, and that's what he came up with. And I get it, man. You know, you've had a few drinks, so you're feeling brave. I'm going to go for broke.
2: Clever, like, damn it, I'm funny.
1: Yeah, I mean, well, it's, obviously we have chemistry, so she'll get it, right?
2: Yeah.
0: I'll give you points. That makes a little more sense now, but out of context, it was mind-blowing.
1: So funny.
4: I know. It was. You know what? Hearing it now, it's as bad as you pointed out that it was, just in retrospect, you know?
2: I love it how you went all in, though. I mean, you brought the band out, you know? Yeah. Right. Big introduction.
3: On the drums.
2: You were the hype guy, you know?
1: Yeah.
3: The MC.
1: It's like when those bachelors get out of the limo on The Bachelor and try to come up with some gimmicky way to make an impression on The Bachelorette.
2: Oh, that would be great.
3: Oh, yeah. That'd be
1: great.
3: That
1: was his move.
3: This sounds like a movie, though. It makes me feel like Ben Stiller would play this part. I don't know why.
1: Well, Marie, is there any chance you would consider going out with Trevor again? You said you weren't intentionally avoiding him, that you just didn't have time, but I kind of feel like you sort of were avoiding him. Like,
0: yeah, I think it was a great night. It was a fun night, but I think it was very off-putting, and I think maybe it was just more of like an opening act, and he's not so much the main attraction for me.
1: Oh, wow, really? Okay.
3: Man, I was totally vibing that you were going to go out again and at least give it a go.
1: I did. Mean, I thought you were on the fence and you were tipping the other way, but okay.
2: Yeah.
1: I was wrong.
0: I mean, it was great. It was great. And I don't know. I don't know. Gosh, now you guys are...
1: No, no pressure. Yeah. You do whatever.
2: This is your life. What you want
0: to
2: do.
0: I do like that you paid attention to my bio and sort of went with that.
1: Yeah.
0: But do I have to do a whole thing where my boobs are like a duet, like Captain and Tennille?
1: Captain and Tennille.
2: Oh, God forbid he decides to use them as bongo drums.
3: Bradley Cooper and Lady Gaga.
0: You're right. I'm out. It was fun. Thank you.
1: Hold on. Trevor was trying to say, squeeze in something else. Trevor, you got a last ditch effort?
4: I mean, I could introduce you to the roadie in the back.
1: Oh, God.
2: Oh, stop it.
3: You should have
2: Don't
3: just,
2: even.
3: Yeah.
2: No.
3: Just let it die.
1: Oh, really? Should have quit while he was ahead.
0: I'm no longer
4: in the joke. I understand.
1: Okay.
4: I made a choice, and I'm going to live with it. It was a fun night. Thank you.
0: It was fun. You're going to have no problem. Thank you.
1: Well, that's nice. Thank you, Marie. Yep. Thank you for taking the call. Trevor, best of luck to you out there.
4: Thanks, guys.

0: Mr. Know-It-All.
1: Sometimes the first date seals your fate. 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
2: When are we going on our second date?
3: Audrey is looking for a second date update with a guy named Erica. We're going to try to help her out. Hi, Audrey.
4: Hi, guys.
3: So what's happening? What's the deal with Eric?
4: You know, that's what I'm trying to figure out. I met him on Match and, you know, we went on this amazing date. We went to dinner at BJ's Brewhouse. You know, we had a really good time and he was a really cool dude. Really intelligent, sweet, just a really fun person that I can talk to. And it lasted for hours. We got into all kinds of stuff, like what we did for work, like what we did for fun with our friends, like, you know, family stuff and all the kind of stuff that we're into. And, you know, one thing that I really liked about him is that he really uses his passport. Like, he really gets around. So we're comparing our passports, and I love traveling. I'm a part of a travel group myself. So it was really cool to finally, like, meet someone that's, you know, really down to, like, go to some really unique and exotic places. You know, he's been to Taiwan, Fiji, Brazil, like,
5: wow.
4: Places that I'd never been. And he was, like, showing me some, like, really cool pictures and just made me want to go there. Like, a couple of them are definitely on my list. And, you know, I was just like, oh, man, you should, like, take me there someday. You know, just as a joke.
3: Yeah.
4: You know? And he laughed. He was into it. At least it seemed. And, you know, I was like, okay, cool. Like, you know, we're getting somewhere. And he walked me to my car, gave me a hug, like, no kiss, which, you know, is fine. It's like, I'm cool not to kiss on the first date. But I haven't heard from him.
3: Yeah.
4: Like, nothing. It's been crickets. And, you know, I'm not trying to, like, blow his phone up, but I hit him up a couple of times and nothing.
3: Sure.
4: And I don't know what's going on. And it's just a bummer because we really had a good time. And it seems like he's kind of ghosting me.
5: Yeah.
4: And that's not cool.
5: I remember, like, when I would go on dates sometimes and people would want to make future plans with me. Because I was a commitment phobe, I would be like, oh, my God, they just keep talking about the future and all the stuff we're going to do together. And that, like, would freak me out, and I wouldn't call them back.
3: So you think maybe that's what's freaking
5: me out? I don't know. I'm just thinking, like, if she's like, hey, we should go someday or we should go there. I got a passport, too. I'm just wondering if maybe, like, that was a little off-putting. I don't know.
3: I don't know either. But if you're on Match and you've been dating, I'm just curious. Has there been anyone else out there that's made the kind of impression on you that Eric made?
4: I mean, every once in a while, you know, it's like a needle in a haystack.
3: Right.
4: But recently, like, he definitely stood out. But ghosting is not something that I'm used to.
5: Right. Yeah.
4: So it's a little odd, and I'm hoping you guys might be able to help me out. And, you know, hopefully he's okay.
3: Well, let's take a break. When we come back, we'll call him up and see what happens. Trying to get you a second date, or at the very least, some answers. Second Date Update continues. The story of Audrey and Eric. Next, Jeff and Jen, Cincinnati's Q102.
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1: So Audrey met Eric on Match. They got together for dinner at BJ's Brewhouse, and she's dated a few guys that, they weren't quite what she was looking for. Finding a needle in the haystack was the term she used, and she thought she may have found that needle with Eric because they had a lot of shared interests, and Eric likes to travel, which is something she's really into. There was clearly chemistry there, and there was some flirting. So here we are. It seems like he's ghosting her. There was no kiss or anything. He was a gentleman. He walked you to your car and gave you a hug, but he didn't try to make the moves on you or anything. And you seem fine with that because you thought for sure you'd see him sooner than later, correct?
2: Yeah, I totally did. I'm not into guys that are trying to be super hot and heavy on the first date. So I was cool, this guy's different. I like that.
1: Great.
3: Yeah, manageable.
2: Yeah.
1: All right, let's give him a call.

0: Hello.
1: Hi, is this Eric?
0: Yeah, who's this?
1: Eric, it's Jeff and Jen at Q102. How you doing?
0: I should have let it go to voicemail.
1: Wow. Come on, man. We just wanted to talk to you a little bit on the radio, if that's cool. We're not going to take up too much of your time. We're not trying to ambush you, but we spoke with Audrey, and she just seemed really nice, and she had great things to say about you, and we just wanted to see what you were up to, man. That's all.
0: Okay. Well, I mean, she was cool. She was nice and everything, but she was obnoxious, man. I got to be honest with you.
1: She was obnoxious?
0: Yeah, man.
1: Why?
0: Okay, so everything was going fine. We started talking about what we do and, like, what we do for fun and all that, you know, the basic stuff, 20-question crap. And, you know, we started talking about our childhood, and I told her that I was raised in Poland, and, you know, my parents were university professors
1: there. Wait, you were raised where?
0: In Poland.
1: Oh, wow, like the country Poland.
0: Yeah.
1: Wow, cool.
2: That's pretty impressive.
1: Yeah. Okay.
0: I guess. I mean, I was just born there.
1: Oh, so you didn't live there then growing up?
0: No, I mean, I lived there for a little bit. My parents were professors there, so we lived there. But then I moved here when I was like 7.
1: Okay.
2: So, okay.
0: You know, I grew up speaking the language, and it turns out her grandma was Polish. So all of a sudden, she like had the audacity to telling me how to say different things in Polish. And every time I said something, she told me I was mispronouncing it. And
1: Hold on. Wait a minute. How does she know? Is she Polish too?
0: No, but her grandma is apparently, and so she thinks that, like by third party or something, that she's Polish. I don't know. That she knows.
2: You know, guilty, I mean, by association.
1: That's so
2: I've
1: funny.
2: Been there.
0: Yeah, exactly. Something like that. Yeah, so she maybe knows like 100 words, and, you know, she knows 100 words. It's not like it's just gibberish, but she's telling me how to pronounce what I know I'm fluent in, and she even, like, she even told me I spoke like a peasant, and so that was...
1: Oh, just, my God!
0: Yeah. So that was why I'm not calling her back.
1: All right. Well, no need to, because we got her on the line right now. Audrey, you there?
0: Yeah, I should have known that.
3: Yeah.
1: So, I mean, like, go ahead, Audrey.
3: No, like, clearly, like, one, I didn't realize that you were so sensitive about all this stuff. I mean, you really did pronounce some of those
0: sensitive
3: things incorrectly.
0: I'm not being.
1: I mean, were you just messing
0: sensitive
1: with him, or were you really calling him out?
0: She was constantly correcting me. Like, constantly. Like, grammar nerds and, like, what's it called? Grammar police or whatever.
1: Yeah.
0: Like that with Polish.
2: Wow.
0: You know, and especially, like, it's one thing if, like, somebody else is more fluent in Polish than I am and they're correcting me, but she doesn't know. Like, Audrey, you don't know what you're talking about. I'll be honest.
3: Look, I'm not fluent in Polish, but, like, I spent so much time with my grandma. I know a thing or two, and you definitely pronounce some words incorrectly. But at the end of the day, like, I was just joking.
0: I spent so much time with my grandpa who fought in World War II, and I don't know anything about fighting, so, like, what are you talking about?
1: Okay, but what if this is just more like a regional thing? Like, maybe your grandmother came from a different part of the country. I mean, it's no different than, like, American accents are completely different. You take someone from Flushing, Queens, pair them up with someone from New Orleans. I mean, there's going to be words that I don't even understand, even though we're both speaking English.
0: I mean, I guess, but...
3: Exactly.
0: If it was one or two things, sure, but it was like every word that I said. You know what I mean? It was just annoying.
1: You just had enough.
0: Yeah.
1: I gotcha.
3: Okay, well, I don't want to, you know, date someone that's like super sensitive and like can't take a joke.
0: I'm not sensitive. Jesus.
1: All right, it's not
3: a
1: match.
2: They both feel a bit mad to me.
1: Well, they're feisty.
2: Yeah, for sure.
1: No, kind of. On one hand, I think it'd be good, but like you and I were talking about Angelina Jolie and Brad Pitt from back in the day, you know,
2: when
1: they had that passion for better or for worse.
2: Mm.
1: In this case, all right, not a match. No second date.
0: No, I'm not good. I'm good.
1: Okay.
0: I'm good.
1: Well, Eric, we appreciate you taking the call.
0: Yeah, sure.
1: And Audrey, thank you for putting yourself out there and for coming on Second Date Update.
3: Appreciate you guys. Thank you.
1: Of course. Best of luck.

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1: Benson Boone, Beautiful Thing.
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3: New hit music.
4: What's up? It's Somber. Check out my new single, My Body Is.

0: supposedly is a new mom. We don't have any details on that, but it had me thinking of you. How are you doing? Are you a new mom too?
1: The whole fit thing just cracks me up.
0: I love it.
1: How sports has become a fashion show here. Like, they don't already have enough pressure with a game coming up.
0: They gotta figure out what to wear.
2: I found this over the weekend. This is what, like, sports commentators sound like to people like yourself or people that don't understand. And it's this guy right here. Hold on.
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4: Where Cincinnati comes for what's next.
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0: Okay, so Trevor is looking for a second date update this morning, and we're going to try to help him out. Hi, Trevor. Welcome.
1: Hey, guys. Thanks for taking my call.
0: Happy to do it. We read your email. We sort of got the gist, but we're going to have you fill in some of the details. Our listeners haven't seen any of it, so let's start from the beginning. Tell us how you met Marie, how the first date went. We'll go from there.
1: Okay, so I met Marie on Tinder, and we went out for drinks after talking for a little while. We text each other for about 2 weeks, and then we decided to go to a place, and then we met for drinks.
0: Great.
1: Liked her right away. Super sweet, funny, great smile, great body, great personality, just a great girl.
0: Great.
2: Yeah. All the things.
1: Right. So we spent some time at the bar. We had a couple of drinks, talked a lot, and then we went back to my place, which was the plan from the start. And, you know, she brought it up at the bar that she was cool with it being just a hookup, but that she was open for it to become more if we were, you know, feeling it, right?
0: Yeah.
1: So I told her right then and there that I could see that happening. So we go back to my place.
0: Of course you could see that happening.
2: Yeah, why not?
1: Right. You know, everything goes great there. Good time. Really, really good time, right? She stays the night, you know.
0: You girls know what he means when he says really, really, really good time.
2: Yes, I do.
0: Okay. Just me.
2: That means everyone's satisfied.
0: He's trying to convey a point.
2: Mm-hmm. Yes.
0: Sorry, go ahead, Trevor.
1: Yeah, made her coffee the next morning, kissed her goodbye, texted her 3 times that day. She never got back to me. I have no clue what's going on, and it's been making me crazy because I keep thinking about that night, and I don't know what happened.
2: Ooh.
0: Well, Fritch assumed that everyone was satisfied. You sure that your performance was up to par?
1: I think I did pretty well that night. Okay. Like I think it was a good night, you know, like she didn't indicate otherwise in that way.
2: So let me ask you this. Were you guys drunk and she couldn't leave after the situation?
1: No.
2: See, that's both my point. So she spent the night, meaning she could have left, but she stayed.
1: True. But now I haven't heard from her since then, you know, and I'm kind of like,
2: what's up?
0: Yeah, it's very confusing.
1: Yeah, exactly.
0: I got you. Okay.
1: Yeah.
0: Anything else? Any other incidental side things that happened over the course of the night that you think might have caused a problem for you? Or is that pretty much everything in a nutshell?
1: No, I think I gave you everything. I'm trying to think if there was something else, but I can't. You know, it was a perfect night. As perfect as a night could be. And like, I know that sounds like what it sounds like.
0: Well, I don't mean to laugh. I'm not scoffing. We hear that a lot from people when they call second date update.
2: Yeah. And it's just so funny how one person has one experience and the other person has a completely different experience.
0: Right. And maybe it was.
2: Yeah.
0: Every now and then we find out it was pretty much as advertised.

0: ties. There's just something else going on that has nothing to do with the caller. So let's just take a break. We'll call her up, see what's up. And if there's any chance of putting you two together again, making something happen. And if not, then we'll close that chapter and move on. You good with that?
1: I'm good with that.
2: All right.
0: Stand by. The story of Trevor and Marie. As Second Date Update continues, next with Jeff and Jen, Cincinnati's Q102.
3: Yeah. We know no matter how much you think you've got things under control, sometimes the day gets away.
0: Yeah, some of you are making deliveries.
4: Good doggy. Hey, good doggy.
0: Others are putting out fires.
4: Grab the hose and ladder. It's a 4-alarm, baby.
0: And some of you are making the rest of us look better.
3: Jeff, hey.
0: What? You said a little off the top.
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0: Yeah, it's the Jeff and Jen morning show on your schedule.
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0: All right, so Trevor met Marie on Tinder, chatted for a couple of weeks before they got together for drinks. There was enough chemistry there that they hooked up that night. Trevor thought it went so well there's some serious potential there, a long-term something. Tried to reach out, no response. This is how a lot of these stories go. We're just going to call Marie, I guess, unless there's anything else, any other detail that you think is important, Trevor?
1: I'm trying to think. I really don't know.
0: All right, let's give it a shot.

0: Hello?
1: Hey, Marie?
0: Yeah, hi.
1: Hi, it's Jeff and Jen at Q102.
2: Good morning.
1: What's going on?
0: Hi.
1: How are you?
0: I'm so good. Surprised. I'm good. I'm good, thank you.
1: Good, good. Guess who we talked to this morning?
0: I have no idea.
1: We spoke to Trevor.
0: Oh.
2: Trev.
0: Yeah.
2: Trev man.
1: Trevor's trying to get a hold of you. He said he really enjoyed his night out with you and would like to see you again. Are you open to that, or are you seeing someone else, or are you avoiding him for some reason?
0: I am not seeing someone else, and I wouldn't say I was avoiding him, but I just hadn't found the time to get back to him yet.
1: Okay.
0: Our date was really weird. Did he tell you about it?
1: He said you went out, got drinks, went back to his place, and things were great.
0: Okay, well, that's true.
1: And he made you coffee.
3: And that you were satisfied.
2: Yeah, that was very nice. You left happy.
0: Yeah. Well, can I tell my side, I guess?
1: Oh, yes, please.
0: My experience? Because it was a little bit weird. We met up at a bar. We met on Tinder, and we met up at a bar. And the whole time we were there, he kept telling me he wanted to introduce me to the band. And so, I mean, I just thought he was in a band. I didn't really ask any questions because, honestly, I don't read the Tinder profile that much. And I figured maybe it was in his profile, and I just overlooked it. So I kind of went along with it. But he kept saying it, and I was like, oh, cool. I can't wait.
1: So, this is a band that was performing at the bar you guys went to?
0: No, he just kept saying, I can't wait to introduce you to the band. So I figured he was in a band, and I just didn't say too much more of it and played along because I was having a nice time. It was great. If he's in a band, awesome.
1: Okay.
0: So we go back to his place, and it was really nice. Things were progressing, and he's really cute, and we're having fun. And as we started to get into it, he steps away from me and does this whole big introduction thing. And he says, and now I'd like you to make some noise for the band. And he starts making like fanfare crowd noises and clapping. And I'm just like, oh, Jesus, what the hell? I didn't know what was going on. If there were more people jumping out of the doors, or I was really confused. So he proceeds to grab one of his balls. I start swinging it around and saying, on the drums, it's Tommy Lee. And now Slash on guitar. And then he grabs the lead singer and starts stroking it. And
1: Okay.
3: I am not believing this.
1: Okay.
3: There is no way.
0: I swear, I was in shock. I would have probably been better off if people had jumped out of the doors and it wasn't a sort of band situation. I would have been into that. I've just never seen anything like it.
2: Well, who's the lead singer?
0: Steven Tyler.
1: Steven Tyler. So it's
0: singer.
1: A mix.
0: Yeah.
1: It's like fantasy band.
0: Yes. So Steven Tyler was being stroked as he was being introduced, and then, which is fine. And then he said, you know, babe, you've got a front row seat and backstage passes to the greatest show of your life.
2: Oh, my God.
0: And I was like, oh, my God. Is this guy pulled out a lanyard and puts it around my neck? I'm just going to leave. It was And he was like, oh, gosh. I was like, okay. And we kind of laughed. And then
2: was it kind of funny? Was it funny or was it? What is the ratio of funny, creepy, and weird?
1: It sounds like he was trying to be funny.
0: I think so. But when you're in the moment, it's a little off-putting because it's so unexpected. But we really ended up having a nice time after that. And, you know, he started kissing me, and it was really lovely. But then in the middle of it, he would start whispering in my ear, like, lyrics from Aerosmith songs, like, sweet emotion, and I don't want to miss a thing, baby.
1: Oh, God.
2: Okay. Oh, my God.
0: Quiet. I mean, I don't know.
1: When it was finished, he'd say, thank you.
2: Thank you. Thank you, Cincinnati.
3: Oh, my God. I don't know how you perform. Like, I think I'd have to be like, I got to go. I don't know if I would be excited. You know what I mean? I'd be like, what's happening?
2: Can I get past this?
3: I don't know if I could.
1: Mm-hmm. Right.
0: I think the alcohol helped, and it was nice, and I was relaxed, and he is cute and funny, but it was, what do you do with that?
1: Like, yeah, what do you do with that?
2: Yeah, I don't know. I just kind of
3: think about baseball. Think about baseball. Think about anything but this.
1: Yeah. Okay, we got Trevor on the line. We got to ask you, Trevor, who knew? I mean, were you just goofing around, or is this a thing that gets you into it?
4: I thought she thought it was funny. I thought she was into it. I mean, you were cracking up the entire time.
0: Yes, I was so uncomfortable. It's so awkward. And it is funny, and you're so cute. But I wouldn't put that on your resume. I wouldn't keep that in the... docket. I don't know.
2: I mean, is that your big move? I mean, you know, do you always introduce women to the band, and is it always the same lineup? Do you rotate lead singers, or, you know, is it something you pull out early in the game?
3: This
2: or
3: is awesome. Do you great save line it of questioning,
2: until,
3: Jen.
2: Do you save it until, with most most women, until you're, you know each other better, and you were just so comfortable with her, you introduced her to the band early in the night?
4: So on her Tinder profile, that tells you like some of your artists that you're listening to, and it showed Aerosmith was up there. And yeah, she also talked about how she wanted to have like a fun night, right? Like, surprise me. So I came up with this unique idea that we're now talking about publicly on the radio. So yeah,
1: that's so funny. He was trying to be memorable,
2: yeah,
1: and tap into her interest, and that's what he came up with. And I get it, man. You know, you've had a few drinks, so you're feeling brave. I'm going to go for broke.
2: Clever, like, damn it, I'm funny.
1: Yeah, I mean, yeah. Well, it's, obviously we have chemistry, so yeah, she'll get it, right?
2: Yeah. Yeah.
0: I'll give you points. That makes a little more sense now, but out of context, it was mind-blowing.
1: So funny.
4: I know. It was. You know what? Hearing it now, it's as bad as you pointed out that it was, just in retrospect, you know?
2: I love it how you went all in, though. I mean, you brought the band out. You know, yeah, right. Big introduction.
3: On the drums.
2: You were the hype guy, yeah, you know?
3: Yeah. The MC.
1: It's like when those bachelors get out of the limo experience on The Bachelor and try to come up with some gimmicky way to make an impression on The Bachelorette.
2: Oh, that would be great.
3: Oh, yeah. That'd be
1: that
3: great.
1: Was his move.
3: This sounds like a movie, though. It makes me feel like Ben Stiller would play this part. I don't know why.
1: Well, Marie, is there any chance you would consider going out with Trevor again? You said you weren't intentionally avoiding him, that you just didn't have time, but I kind of feel like you sort of were avoiding him. Like,
0: yeah, I think it was a great night. It was a fun night, but I think it was very off-putting, and I think maybe it was just more of like an opening act, and he's not so much the main attraction for me.
1: Oh, wow, really? Okay.
3: Man, I was totally vibing that you were going to go out again and at least give it a go.
1: I did. Mean, I thought you were on the fence and you were tipping the other way, but okay.
2: Yeah.
1: I was wrong.
0: I mean, it was great. It was great. And I don't know. I don't know. Gosh, now you guys are...
1: No, no pressure. Yeah, you do you whatever.
3: This is your life.
2: You do what you want
0: to
2: do.
0: I do like that you paid attention to my bio and sort of went with that.
1: Yeah.
0: But do I have to do a whole thing where my boobs are like a duet, like Captain and Tennille? Or what? Do I have to?
1: Captain and Tennille.
2: Oh, God forbid he decides to use them as bongo drums.
3: Bradley Cooper and Lady Gaga.
0: You're right. I'm out. It was fun. Thank you.
1: Hold on. Trevor was trying to say, squeeze in something else. Trevor, you got a last ditch effort?
4: I mean, I could introduce you to the roadie in the back.
1: Oh, God.
2: Oh, stop it.
3: You should have
2: Don't
3: just,
2: even. Yeah. No.
3: Just let it die.
1: Oh, really? Should have quit while he was ahead.
0: I'm no longer.
4: It's a joke. I understand. Okay. I made a choice, and I'm going to live with it. It was a fun night. Thank you.
0: It was fun. You're going to have no problem. Thank you.
1: Well, that's nice. Thank you, Marie. Yep. Thank you for taking the call. Trevor, best of luck to you out there.
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0: Show starts right now.
1: Hey, good morning. How's everyone doing?
2: Good morning.
1: How are you?
2: It's a miracle I made it here today.
1: Why?
2: I gotta tell you, it was from the second I got up, things started going awry. Mm. I have a very cute dog.
1: Okay.
2: His name is Merle. He's a black cocker spaniel.
1: Merle.
2: Not the sharpest knife in the drawer. He's got this toy. How he likes to play with toys. He will bring it to you. You throw it. He goes and he picks it up. Then he sets it right back down and stands there and stares at it until you come and pick it up again.
3: Oh, that sounds good. How convenient.
2: Right, exactly. So you are actually the one fetching the toy for the dog. Right?
3: Yeah, that's so great.
1: My mom's going to get some more steps in. It doesn't matter how I'm going to do it.
2: Right. And he does this with this one particular toy, his baby, throughout the house all day, every day. Well, he brought that little toy up into my bed this morning and he dropped it behind the headboard.
3: Oh, no.
2: It's on the floor where I can't reach it.
1: So were you on your stomach?
2: I can't get to it. I can't get to it.
1: Because you have a bed that's three or four feet off.
2: Yeah. Yes, and it's 4 tons. You can't move it. And so I'm like shoving him under the bed, telling him to go get his toy. Do you think he went and got his toy?
1: No.
2: No, he went under there and he squeaked it like 5 times and then he came back out without it.
1: Because he wanted you to get it.
2: Yes, he wants me to go get it.
3: That's hilarious.
2: So now he's
3: got one of those little grabber guys.
2: I'm going to have to find something, you know, a yardstick or I don't know what, but something to reach back in there and get it. But I spent a good probably 15 minutes trying to get him get it.
1: Well, I don't have a car still, and we got a reason why, and everything's going to be fixed today, and it's great, and I feel very happy about it. But Fritch had to pick me up again.
3: Carpool. Wow.
1: And so this goes to your story of your day starting off weird. So Fritch picks me up, and I open the door, and I get in, and I sit down, and she's like, I just had a bloody nose, and I only have one arm, and I'm driving a car.
2: I
3: was going to start the show with my story, but yours was great, too. So I was feeling very excited today because I woke up extra early. I got up at 3:25 today because I'm working Paint the Square Pink today, which is going to be the kickoff party for the walk, Making Strides Walk. Mm-hmm. So I'm like, I got to fix my hair. I got to do an everything shower. I got to shave my legs. I got to get all my life together. So I wake up at 3:25. I hop in the shower. I'm feeling good. Shave my legs. I get myself completely dressed by myself, which is a huge feat because, you know, you got to have help sometimes when you're only functioning with one arm. I kind of have fixed my hair, put some bobby pins in. And I'm like, look down at the clock and it's like 4:20. I'm like, yes, I still got time. I get the coffee. I'm hitting the door, text him, hey, I'm on the way. And I'm feeling great. So then I have to go a different way to work to pick up Tim. And I'm on 74 and I got my sling on and all the things. And then I feel the blood come down my face. Like, and I'm like,
1: we all know that feeling.
3: Oh God. Oh God. And I have on a light pink shirt, which is the only, I mean, like,
2: it's the only
3: have blood
2: thing worse
3: on myself.
2: Than white.
3: So then I'm like, oh my God, what am I going to do? And I'm like holding it and I'm like also trying to drive. And so then I'm like, oh, I have tissues. So I reach my hand back as fast as possible. I grab the tissues. I stick it up my nose and I got my hand back on the wheel.
2: Lucky.
3: So it was very lucky.
2: Were you driving with your knee while you took the hand off the wheel?
3: I'm not saying how I managed everything.
2: Well, because I'm saying it would have to be all hands off because you can't use your arm that's in the sling.
3: I telepathically was leading my car into bliss.
2: That's tricky.
3: Yes.
2: Tricky. Jesus, take the wheel.
3: So then I'm driving all the way to Tim's house. And finally, when I get close to his house, I pull it out. I'm like, okay, I'm not bleeding anymore. But wow, what a morning.
2: Yeah. I know.
3: Off to a roaring start.
2: I know. And then I go pick up my coffee. It's not ready. They haven't even started making it yet.
3: Why?
2: And I'm standing there in a crowd of people waiting. I don't know.
1: I've had no issues yet today, but
2: well,
1: things happen.
2: Well, hang out with us
1: long enough. That's what I'm saying. Things happen in threes and you guys have checked your boxes.
3: But you've had a lot of issues this week just with the car in general. Yeah. So maybe
2: you started it.
3: Yeah, you're sparing it.
1: Long story short, it's been acting kind of weird for about a year. And they haven't been able to figure it out.
2: You've had it in how many times?
1: So I took it to a new place and I was like, listen, freaking figure it out. Because the last place keeps screwing me off with all these other things. They say that's wrong and then I know that they're not wrong.
3: And then you get it back and it's not the right thing. Yeah.
2: And didn't one of them want like thousands of dollars and do something crazy?
1: So the new spot, and shout out to Donovan's on Kenwood Road, they are fine tuning and they figured out what has been going wrong for the whole year that we missed a year ago. The other place missed it. And now it's caused other issues. And anyway, it's all good. It's going to be tied up with a bow today and I'm going to be very happy to have my paid off truck back.
2: Wonderful.
3: Yeah.
1: But I'm just like, we're going on a big road trip in a couple weeks.
2: And it'd be nice to have it running well.
1: And
2: right?
1: I was like, we're going to be in some remote zones. We're going to be, this thing to be purring. Perfect. Yeah. And so that's been their mission. So that's, I'm just happy to have it back.
3: Yes.
2: Good.
1: All right. So it is 6:18. Welcome to the show. Jeff is in Japan. He sent us some videos this morning. We'll see if we can get those posted for you. We have E! News coming up here in just a minute. Who was the mystery A-list celebrity at Taylor Swift's wedding? There's a lot there, but there must be even a super, super A-list. We'll fill you in. Game of Thrones movie coming. And Charlie and Martin Sheen teaming up for a sitcom.
3: Oh, fun.
1: That could be kind of fun.
3: Mm-hmm.
1: So those stories and more coming up here in just a minute. Glad you're hanging with us. It's Jen, it's Fritch, it's Tim, and it's Denise with traffic. Good morning. What's up?
4: We do have an accident that popped up at southbound 7175. It is on the Brent Spence Bridge, just close to Fifth Street there in Covington. They're reporting that the two right lanes are blocked on the bridge, so traffic is starting to really slow down there as you're heading into northern Kentucky, so expect some delays there. You also have a broken down if you're heading northbound on 75. It is right around Shepherd, so I don't see any delays though right now, so that's good news.
5: 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I'm Denise Johnson. That's your traffic.
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0: Cincinnati's Q102. It's the Jeff and Jen morning show. We've got a nice day in store today. A little warmer, too. Sunshine 83. 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All right, where do we want to start? You want to start with this Taylor Swift wedding? By the way, I heard she's selling her house in Hills. It's for sale for $8 million.
1: Oh, well, that's the little one, then.
0: Well, she's got a lake house now in Ohio. She's getting rid of some of that California stuff.
2: She's starting to liquidate her assets.
1: Incredible, too.
0: She's like, I can get more for my money in Ohio.
1: She probably, I wonder how many homes she owns. She's got one in Nashville, certainly, right?
0: Let me read four.
2: She's got a lot of real estate, I think, because doesn't she also own that place in Rhode Island?
1: Yeah.
2: Or whatever that
0: apartment
2: place
0: in New York, I think.
1: Oh, yeah. She's got multiple apartments.
2: And don't forget about Travis's place in Kansas City.
1: Yeah, Travis got, they're just all over.
2: It's ours now, Tay.
1: So who is this mystery A-lister? And what's so funny is it's like there was somebody there, somebody really, really huge that we haven't heard about yet. But I mean, Steven Spielberg was there, Tom Cruise, Jennifer Lopez, Tom Brady, Tom Hanks, Stevie Nicks, Paul McCartney, Selena Gomez, Adam Sandler. What A-lister could it possibly be? So talk show Graham Norton says there was a big star at the wedding who hasn't been mentioned in the press. He won't say who it was, but he offered two clues. It's a guy, and he's never been on Graham's show. So now people are trying to figure it out. Entertainment Weekly noted that Norton has spoken in the past about his two dream guests, Brad Pitt and Leonardo DiCaprio. We know Brad was at the wedding, but Leo's never been mentioned as a guest. He was, however, at the Norway-Brazil Cup World Cup game just days later at MetLife Stadium. So he was in the area. So that's the big mystery that the Swifties are all trying to figure out.
2: Decipher.
1: I mean, can you even think of it, Elton John? I'm trying to think like royalty.
0: I don't know. When you teased it and then you said it was Leonardo DiCaprio, maybe I'm like, is he really that big?
1: That big of an elite.
0: I mean, so you just listed some of those other names. Elton John definitely would be.
2: Well, we know Brad Pitt was there because there was all the video of him there.
1: What? Maybe some of the were Prince William was.
2: See,
1: Prince
2: that's
1: William
2: what I was
1: there.
2: Wondering if there was royalty. Like, was the like King the Charles deal. There, and he was on the back.
1: Wouldn't that be something?
2: Playing skee ball.
1: Yeah, that'd be a hoot.
2: I don't know. We're going to talk about wedding trends today coming up on the Hot List, but Taylor and Travis's wedding with all of the carnival style games have really inspired some. Fun wedding.
1: Become a thing.
2: Yes. You're going to want to start going back to weddings, guys.
0: I'm going to one this weekend.
1: You can win prizes.
0: Traffic time right now with Denise. We'll get back to Game of Thrones, Charlie and Martin Sheen, and Matthew Perry all in the next little bit.
3: We're still dealing with just the one accident southbound on 75. It is just on the Brent Spence Bridge, just on the north side. They've got the two right lanes blocked. So traffic, as you can imagine, is backed up pretty heavy all the way back to Ezra Charles. You also still look like you have that broken down semi or broken down vehicle. That is northbound on 75, just around Shepherd. So just watch for a little bit of slow traffic there. Traffic is brought to you by Metro. Blink 2026 is coming, and Metro is your way to go. Visit go-metro.com, and remember, don't blink and drive. I'm Denise Johnson. That's your traffic.
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0: Cincinnati's Q102. It is 6:40. We appreciate you starting your Wednesday with us. Folks, we're 1 week out from Blink.
1: Yay!
0: Starts next Thursday is the official day. Yeah, next Thursday.
1: It's going to be a totally different vibe this year, though, if you haven't heard or read anything about it. Like, it's instead of doing a parade and all that traditional stuff, they're doing like a big, kind of like an Olympic opening ceremony,
0: kind of,
1: right?
0: And they're going to do it over on Central Parkway in front of TQL Stadium because they have that grand staircase, which is sort of going to act like a big stage. And they'll have a big presentation and kind of like a 3-2-1. We turn the lights on, even though some of the lights will be on already. But, you know, TQL Stadium is a light installation in itself.
1: Yes.
0: So it kind of makes sense that they're going to do it there with a drone show. But we'll know more later this week. We're going to have someone come in. Who's coming in? The executive director?
1: Yep, it is the executive director. I got to get her name. But
0: we'll get all the cool stuff.
1: We'll have all of the details.
0: So you're prepped for next week.
1: I can't wait. This is something that's so cool and so eclectic for our city. I just love it.
0: So, Jen, I was looking at just the calendar, what's going on, this day in history, that type of thing. Mm-hmm. It's obviously the last day of September, but more importantly, it's the 21st anniversary of the Twilight book series.
2: Oh, my God. Really?
0: Yeah, I thought of you.
2: 21 years
0: ago. Edward entered our lives this day in 2005.
1: And those guys haven't aged a day.
2: No. Haven't changed a bit.
1: Because they're vampires.
2: It's too funny.
0: Well, you love Twilight, but you also love Game of Thrones.
2: That's right.
0: There's a new movie coming, right?
2: There is. It's going to hit the big screen, but not for a couple more years. It is Game of Thrones, Aegon's Conquest. It's going to come out June 6, 2029. It is going to take place about 300 years before the events of Game of Thrones. So, unfortunately, no Jon Snow in this one. Mm. It's all about Aegon I, the founder of the Targaryen dynasty and his conquest of Westeros. It's going to be the first time he's ever appeared on screen. Owen Harris directing. He's an executive producer and director on A Knight of the Seven Kingdoms. Cast hasn't been announced yet, but it's not going to have anybody in it that we already know, which is kind of a bummer.
0: Did you finish Game of Thrones? Did you watch the whole thing?
2: Okay. Oh, yeah.
0: I never did. I watched maybe the first two-ish seasons, maybe three during COVID because I had bought HBO to watch something else for the month. And Chris just had zero interest in it. And it's definitely one you got to pay attention to.
2: Yes. It's complicated.
0: But I loved it. Maybe this winter
1: I've never seen it, but do you have to have the subtitles on? Because, like, I remember sometimes when I would watch stuff like The Crown, it was really challenging to understand all of the different dialects and the accents.
0: Maybe a little bit, but I didn't need it. But I know what you mean. That's like for Great British Bake Off, for British Baking Show.
1: Yes.
0: I have to put that on because there's always 12 people, and one of them is from some weird part of Scotland or wherever. And I'm like, I don't know what she just said.
2: Put
0: the things on.
2: Yeah, it's definitely a show, though, you can't just have on in the background.
0: You have to pay attention.
2: You have to pay, because just trying to figure out who is related to who and who, you know, what is the relationship between these two characters, because it's complex.
0: It's not a casual watch.
2: No, not at all.
0: And not be on your phone when you're watching it.
2: And there's a ton of violence. I mean, it's bloody.
1: Yeah.
2: For sure. Like, I'm shocked that I watched it, really, when I think about just how, like, horrific a lot of it really is, but I was so sucked into the story, and I loved, like, if I fall in love with a character, I can tolerate a lot, just like when I fell in love with Charlie Hunnam in Sons of Anarchy and his role in that, like, ton of violence there too. But Jon Snow, the Kit Harington character,
0: you just want to
1: so
0: love
1: hot.
0: Him
2: not just, you know, hot, but all of the things, you know, just kind and just somebody out there trying to do the right thing.
0: Mm-hmm.
2: You know, you're
1: are
2: just
1: these the shows
2: him.
1: That you're going to watch, though? Like, will you watch these spinoffs and prequels and all those things, too?
2: I started watching House of the Dragon, and I think I got into season two, and they started, was it season two? Or I don't even remember. But once they started killing dragons, too upsetting.
0: I remember you saying that.
2: But I can't handle animal suffering.
1: I think that happens more with age too. Like, I started watching Landman when I was out with my shoulder, and there are some pretty graphic-y beat up scenes.
2: Yeah,
1: and I would pause it, turn the TV all the way down, and then hit play. Because I think with the sound and the motions,
2: makes it worse.
1: Yes. So if I wasn't hearing what was happening, it really wasn't as bad. I know it's like a girl math kind of thing. But still.
0: I've had the feelings.
1: The older I get, the worse. I'm like, I can't watch this guy.
2: I don't
1: want to
2: watch it. This is not what I want to spend my precious time looking at.
0: And I've had those same feelings recently in the last few months about Dateline.
1: Oh, yeah.
0: And,
1: any
0: of those shows. I'm like, why am I watching this?
1: Oh, yes. I love it. I love that stuff.
0: I know they know a good tease. Yeah, now it's a 90-minute tease show.
2: Yeah.
0: But I just, the last few times I was like, oh, we can watch Dateline. And I put it on and we're 3 minutes in. I'm like, I can't do this right now.
2: You might get to the point where you feel that way about just the news.
0: Oh, I haven't watched the news in 2.5 years.
2: It's like, okay.
0: Other than the weather and sports.
2: Yes. It's like, do I really even want to subject myself? This will be very light TV to watch. Charlie Sheen is coming back along with his dad. They're going to star his father and son on a comedy series called Happy Jack.
0: Winning?
2: Happy Jack.
0: Happy Jack.
2: Happy Jack. It's going to be on AMC. So Charlie's going to play Jack, who is a, quote, bit of a lifelong ne'er-do-well, who has two adult daughters that his dad, Martin Sheen, helped raise. One of the daughters is named Kate, and she keeps Jack's company running and Jack functioning. The other daughter is Sam, a wild child who returns home with a new boyfriend who is Charlie's age. So Charlie says, yeah, I've always heard the moments that truly matter happen when they're supposed to. The good folks at AMC have played a huge hand in deciding that moment is now. It's no secret that it's been a minute, and I'm thrilled to be going back on television in such a meaningful way in an equally wonderful show. We're going to start filming next year, and it'll premiere later in 2027.
0: Okay.
1: That sounds fun.
2: I know. That does sound kind of fun.
1: Wouldn't it be fun to see, like, Emilio Estevez and the Sheens all come together for some sort of, like, fun little show?
0: Mighty Ducks.
2: Yeah.
0: Men at Work, West Wing.
1: I don't know. Just, I think that they, you had the two guys and then the dad. That could be, like, a real fun comedy, too.
0: Yeah.
2: Yeah.
0: I like all of them. They are all endearing in different ways, you know. Yeah. I don't know if you saw this, but Netflix is doing a documentary about Matthew Perry. The trailer is out today. I have a little audio of it.
3: Making people laugh. It's a world that I want to be involved in.
4: I said, God, you can do anything you want to me. Just please make me famous.
3: I got a phone call.
5: Hello?
3: And I instantly knew my whole life was going to change.
4: I was extremely happy when I got famous. Then it's like, this didn't fix what's inside me. This didn't do what I thought it was going to do.
6: He spent $7 million trying to get sober. That's how seriously he took his disease.
4: I had people telling me to stop, say, you're going to kill yourself if you keep going like this. And I just didn't know how.
0: Doesn't even sound like him.
1: It doesn't.
2: It doesn't.
0: Yeah. So that's going to be out on Netflix October 27th.
1: They do a really good job with those documentaries usually.
0: I found myself watching more documentaries than anything in the last... I watch shorts, like short films that are like 17 minutes long or even sometimes 5 minutes long, and a lot of documentaries.
2: Look at you. You're craving reality. Real life.
0: I guess.
2: Truth.
0: I don't know.
1: I watch feel-good stuff. I mean, not that Landman's like a feel-good show, but like I finished Shrinking. I finished like all these other things first and then was like, I guess I'll give that a go. But Shrinking is it's such a good show too. If you're looking for something that's like a little more lift your heart up.
0: Okay. Good to know. Noted.
1: Yeah.
0: I'm currently living in the crappy reality show phase.
1: I do that too. Yeah. I love watching
0: Caught up on
1: the
0: Below
1: trash.
0: Deck last night.
1: Yes. All the good stuff on there.
0: And Joe and Nathan.
2: How many seasons has that been on?
1: Oh, at least 30.
2: Well, it's been around forever.
0: There's four or five versions of it. There's Mediterranean. There's the regular one. There's the adventure one. There's the Australian one. Where they, you know, the boats are in different locations. And then there's a sailing one where they're on a sailboat instead of a motor yacht.
2: Wow.
0: And so, I don't know. It's been on for probably 10 years
1: for
0: at least.
2: But with that many versions, there's just dozens. So, it's no exaggeration that Dolly Parton worked until her final days. She filmed an ad in July for her coffee line, Cup of Ambition, which launched online yesterday for National Coffee Day. So we got a clip. Dolly pours herself a cup of coffee and sits down at a vanity where she plays guitar and touches up her makeup. Her reflection in the mirror is...

0: Swift,
1: Patient Zero. Cincinnati's Q102. Weatherwise for today, it's going to be nice. A little bit warmer. We're creeping up here over the next couple days. Sunshine 83 today, 85 for tomorrow.
2: Wow.
1: And then the rain, or maybe even 88. And
2: 88
1: then,
2: is tomorrow's high, yeah.
1: And then rain moves in. Looks like Friday is going to be a rainy day all morning and then all afternoon. Weekend, and then cool down for the weekend after
2: That's
1: the rain.
2: When you're going to want to put stuff in the crock, everybody.
1: Crocking starts on Saturday.
2: Crocking starts on Friday, Saturday. It's a crock weekend.
1: A little sports for you. L.A. De La Cruz is the National League Player of the Month for September. They just announced that. Spencer Steer scheduled for wrist surgery today. A little movement over at the Bengals roster. A little activity they announced. Jalen Davis went on injured reserve for that hamstring injury. Kayshon Williams waived. And then Mitch Tinsley, we just signed off of Houston's practice squad. So they're kind of like realigning for the next game, which is what, Jacksonville on Sunday?
2: Mm-hmm.
1: And then tonight we got soccer, Elder in St. X, little GCL action.
2: Nice.
1: That's your little.
2: There's
1: your sports. I like following along on that stuff. I don't know. It's traffic time, too. Denise Johnson looking at things for us. What's up?
3: We're still dealing with just the one accident southbound on 75. It is just on the Brent Spence Bridge, just on the north side. They've got the two right lanes blocked. So traffic, as you can imagine, is backed up pretty heavy all the way back to Ezra Charles. You also still look like you have that broken down semi or

0: broken down vehicle. That is northbound on 75, just around Shepherd. So just watch for a little bit of slow traffic there. Traffic is brought to you by Metro. Blink 2026 is coming, and Metro is your way to go. 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I'm Denise Johnson. That's your traffic.
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20: The forecast from Fox 19 Now First Alert Weather on Q102.
21: It's going to be a warm day over the tri-state as daytime highs make it to the mid to upper 80s. Tomorrow, more of the same. We'll have dry conditions both today and tomorrow under a mix of sun and clouds. But Friday, we are going to see our next potential for some showers, some thunderstorms. Those will mainly arrive during the late morning hours into the afternoon. And then we do dry out just in time for the weekend. Daytime highs will be in the upper 60s for both weekend days. I'm Fox 19 Now First Alert meteorologist Catherine Bodak with Jeff and Jen on Cincinnati's Q102.

0: Jeff and Jen Morning Show, Cincinnati's Q102. Jeff sent us an update from Japan, some videos and some pics. We're going to post them for you on the Q102 Facebook, so you can check them out. Follow along a little bit. We got a nice day today, sunshine and 83. And it is time for Fake or For Real. We got three headlines. Tell us which one is the real one, and you're going to win.
1: Yep, you're going to get a 4-pack of tickets to go to Disney and Cameron McIntosh's Mary Poppins Jr. from the Children's Theater of Cincinnati. It's going to kick off October 9th through the 25th at the Emory Theater.
2: All right, so here we go. Which one is the real one? Is it A? A man admits he was speeding to hit the McDonald's breakfast. I get it. Is it B? Man pulled over for speeding has an 8-foot python in his lap.
1: Oh, gosh.
2: Or C? Woman caught speeding was racing home to cook noodles. 513-749-2320. Caller 20 gets a gas. Good luck.
0: And it's T-Pain's birthday today.
2: Oh, happy birthday, T-Pain.
0: So I thought we could do some T-Pain. It's Q102, Jeff and Jen Morning Show.

0: Little breakfast banger. T-Pain's birthday today.
1: I love
0: bartender. That. Cincinnati's Q102. It's the Jeff and Jen Morning Show. Appreciate you hanging with us. And Jill, how's your morning going?
2: Pretty good. How about yours?
0: We're off to a roaring start today.
2: Okay.
1: On and off the air. All right. So here are your three headlines. Pick the real one. We're going to send you to the Children's Theater. What are they? What's the show? That's Mary Poppins Jr. So cool. So here we go. Yeah. Which one is the real one? Is it A, a man admits he was speeding to hit the McDonald's breakfast? Is it B, man pulled over for speeding has an 8-foot python in his lap? Or C, woman caught speeding was racing home to cook noodles?
2: I think it's C.
1: You think it's noodles? Because that would make you drive fast, wouldn't it? No, it's not. It's the McDonald's breakfast.
2: Oh, my gosh.
1: You know, when you got your heart set on a bacon, egg, and cheese biscuit, right?
0: Mm-hmm. And I do.
1: I know. Doesn't that sound good?
0: Yeah.
1: Do you want me to... You got to get there. You want me to DoorDash some?
0: Are we all in agreement, Jill? Are we getting breakfast this morning?
2: Yes.
0: Sorry, Fritz, your mic was off. That's my fault.
3: No worries.
0: But thank you for correcting the time. We have till how long until McDonald's closes?
3: 10:30, I believe. 10:30 is the breakfast cutoff, friends.
0: All right. Well, yeah, this is what happened. Motorcyclist in Virginia pulled over for speeding last month. He was going really fast, 72 in a 25 zone.
1: Whoa. Jeez.
0: Local PD released the body cam footage from the traffic stop, and it includes the man saying, "I was moving a little quick, wasn't I?" Cop said, "Yeah, way too quick." And the man responded, "I was trying to hit Mickey D's breakfast." He also noted that he woke up late and didn't even take time to put socks on.
3: Uh-oh.
0: Don't ride motorcycles with no shoes or socks.
1: No.
0: The cop said, "The first thing that you're going to fly off that bike, 72, someone pulls in front of you, dude. You're done." Not to mention the other drivers and pedestrians. He was putting at risk for his fast food fix. So he ended up with a ticket for reckless driving. Probably also did not get the McMuffin that he was on his way to get.
1: Oh, geez.
0: Okay, so we have, let's get to the code word. Let's knock that out.
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0: All right, open up your Q102 app. Live the good life. The more code words you put in, the more opportunities, the more chances you have of maybe winning this thing. And what's today's code word this
3: today's
0: hour?
3: Code word at 7 a.m. is beauty. B-E-A-U-T-Y. Beauty.
0: Good luck. All right. E-news. Not e-news. News that didn't make the news. Coming up next. What happened to the Hot Pocket crisping sleeve?
1: Hot Pockets used to be a staple in my diet.
0: I've never had one.
1: Oh, my God. I don't
3: Jen
1: know if I still
3: eat
1: like
3: a hot
1: them,
3: pocket
1: but
3: every day.
1: Man, I love the pepperoni ones. Were my favorite, or the sausage.
3: I would try to go a little more healthy, Tim, and they have one that has turkey.
0: Oh yeah,
3: with some
0: that's going to save you
1: because that's the healthy part. Yeah. Pocket. Yeah,
3: it has the couple.
1: All
3: of the,
1: it makes all the difference in the world.
3: It's got a couple peas and carrots in there.
1: So why did she live to 100 and I died at 80? She ate the turkey hot pockets. That's why
3: I was getting the peas and the carrots, Jen.
0: We're going to talk about men only Pilates classes. How is that going? And Pizza Hut is making a little hut library for you. We'll explain that all coming up here in just a minute. But right now, let's take a look at traffic with Denise Johnson. What's the latest?
5: South 71-75, you still have that accident at the Brent Spence Bridge. It's on the Kentucky side or near the Kentucky side. You've got the two right lanes blocked. Traffic is backed up pretty heavy right now, all the way back to just around the Western Hills Viaduct. You also have some slow traffic, South 75, right there at the Ronald Reagan Merge. Things are picking up northbound 471 from Grand into downtown, and you have an accident westbound 275 at the Combs-Hale Bridge. I don't see any slow traffic there. Traffic is brought to you by Metro. Blink 2026 is coming, and Metro is your way to go. Visit go-metro.com, and remember, don't blink and drive. I'm Denise Johnson. That's your traffic.
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0: Q102 here in Cincinnati. It is 7:20. Thanks for starting your morning with the Jeff and Jen morning show. We were just talking right before 7 o'clock about some of the sports stories, and we completely forgot about the WNBA playoffs that are happening. Jen,
1: you know I'm all
0: fill
1: in.
0: Fill us in. I know this is your corner.
1: This is
0: your neck of the woods.
1: I know. My Indiana Fever won last night, so they're tied in the series now, 1-1 with the Vegas Aces.
0: So the rubber match is...
1: Tomorrow night. And then there was a huge upset. The 8 seed New York beat Minnesota, the number 1 seed. And Minnesota has been like the number 1 team all season. So it was...
2: So they're out now?
1: They're out.
2: Oh,
1: and they got beat by... There's only
2: 8
1: teams in the playoff. So the Liberty were the 8th seed and they beat number 1 in 2 games.
2: Wow.
1: So that was a huge upset.
0: Going back to the Fever game last night, who was in the stands? It looked like one of the players was like going after a fan.
1: Yeah, there was a dude under the basket in like the second row that said something that set off Asia Wilson, who plays for the Aces, and she is like the 4-time MVP. She's the greatest player in the league right now.
2: Is she
1: arguably known
2: to be feisty?
1: Not really. Not like this.
0: But he must have really said something.
1: But the thing is they investigated and found that the fan didn't do anything to break the code of conduct, so they let him stay. But she was like in his face. Yeah.
0: Wow.
2: Let's go Fever. It feels like we need a code of conduct evaluation.
1: Let's have a recheck. Yeah, because we don't know what he said. Nobody knows.
2: Mm.
0: Awesome. Fever tomorrow night.
1: At 9. I hate it when they do that. Too late.
2: Yep.
0: News that didn't make the news. We're going to get things going here. Men's only Pilates classes. Pizza Hut doing Little Hut libraries. And we're going to start with Hot Pockets. I know what Hot Pockets are. I've had like real versions of them, calzones or whatever, but I've never had the actual Hot Pocket. A TikTok guy is going super viral where he says, I know we're in an economic crisis right now because I just got a thing of Hot Pockets and they don't even come in the pocket anymore. You just get the hot. Mm-hmm. You can't even afford the pocket.
2: So Where's they don't the give pocket? You the sleeve? So, Tim, since you don't know, the way that they come is you get like whatever, 2 in a pack.
1: Mm-hmm.
2: And then when you open up the pack, they're individually wrapped. You open the pack and inside it has like a crisper sleeve.
1: Like a sleeve, yes.
2: So you would take the frozen product, you would put it in the crisper sleeve and then cook it for however long it says you should, 2-3 minutes. But just know that the ends are always going to be piping hot and the middle is a fitty-fitty on if it's frozen still or not.
0: Okay. Appreciate that info. So this guy's claiming, hey, the sleeve is not there anymore. The crisping sleeve is not there.
2: How did that happen?
0: Well, the thing is, evidently, this thing's been gone for a while. They started phasing it out like 4 years ago.
1: I bet it's some environmental thing.
0: And, you know, even though they did a marketing campaign about it retiring years ago, they had commercials about it not being there. So at the time, they said they adjusted their crust recipe, so the sleeve wasn't really needed anymore. They also claimed that they added 30% more pepperoni.
1: I would like to talk to people that are still experiencing. I have not had a Hot Pocket in probably over a decade.
2: We should get us
1: so
2: some.
1: I wonder if they are still as good now as they used to be.
2: And they
1: All right,
2: have meatball
1: so I need
2: too,
1: to double dash. You want me to double dash in McDonald's, bacon, egg, and cheese biscuit and have them swing by Kroger and pick up some Hot Pockets?
2: Let me see here.
1: We could do that.
2: Oh, wow. Yeah, this is exciting.
0: Experts say it was probably cheaper to eliminate it. Eliminating all sorts of paper waste and, you know, that metallic stuff
1: they had to use. Yeah, it was kind of fancy.
2: Yeah.
0: Bottom line, like it or not, that sleeve has been gone for years and years. And the guy on TikTok is just a casual Hot Pocketer because he should have known that.
2: Oh, yeah, he totally should have. Yeah, but I was looking at the Hot Pocket flavors that are available at Kroger. And it looks like, Jen, they've kind of expanded into, they have a Philly steak and cheese. I didn't know about that. They have a ham and cheese, and then they have the 4 cheese, and then they also have the pepperoni, the original, and then they have a meatball one.
1: I don't know how I feel about more pepperoni. You know, you can have too much pepperoni. And what them putting more in it, I'm not sure is a good move.
2: That's a lie.
1: I think if I were going to have one Hot Pocket, I'd go with the sausage right now.
0: Sausage?
1: Yeah.
0: Okay.
2: We'll bring some in, Tim.
0: You got to break your
2: fast for it, though.
0: I'm willing to break the fast.
2: All right, yeah.
0: We already discussed Mickey D's. now we're all having the mental fight in our head whether we're really going to do it or not. We know what we want to do, but are we really going to fold and do it?
1: All I know is the last time I remember us trying something new that one person in the room really loved and the rest didn't, it was Spam.
2: Oh, that was me.
1: Like, I'd never eaten Spam before, and she brought in Spam and cooked. I think you're going to like the Hot Pocket better than the Spam.
3: I like
2: speak
3: Spam.
2: Speak for yourself, Jen. Like, you don't speak for Tim.
3: I don't buy Spam, but I don't mind it.
1: But there's cheese in the Hot Pocket.
3: That's true. Okay, so men's Pilates is evidently a thing. I didn't know that, but...
1: Have you ever done it?
3: I've done Pilates a few times, yeah.
1: See, I never have, and it's one of those I think I would like.
3: I definitely feel like my body needs to be stretched more, mm-hmm. and that's part of kind of...
1: It's a big part of Pilates, isn't it?
3: Well, yeah, but I mean, that's part of why I think I have some of the issues I have is I don't stretch enough. Like, mm-hmm. I went to Stretch Lab. There was a Cincy Savers coupon for it a couple weeks ago, so I did it, and that's awesome. A guy named Cohen was...
1: maneuvering
3: me all over the place. It was awesome. The one in Oakley. So, but Pilates is similar to that, but I'll take Pilates over yoga. Yoga is like holding in a fart for an hour.
2: And everyone's like, I don't know. I like them both.
3: Everyone's like, oh, just yoga. Let it out. It'll be fine. No, it's not. It's not going to be okay. All right. So with this, instructors are saying that men arrive thinking Pilates is easy, only to find themselves shaking while doing 2-pound weights and asking for water breaks. Even bodybuilders have been humbled by how hard it is, but a lot of guys are enjoying the relaxed atmosphere, the lack of competitiveness, and the chance to connect with other men.
2: Oh, nice. That's
1: good.
2: There
1: you go. I like it.
3: Yeah. Do they do hot Pilates? Is that a thing?
1: I don't know. That's a good question.
2: Correct. It is. I have never heard of it. I don't know. I'm sure they do, right? Or is it just too slippery? Because, like, not all Pilates is, like... You're on the reformer.
3: Yeah, some of it is on that machine. Is that what it's called?
2: Yeah, I think it's called the reformer.
3: And then others are not.
2: Yeah. So maybe they can't do it on the reformer because it just gets too slippery.
3: You know those free little libraries that pop up in little neighborhoods? They're all over Cincinnati.
1: We've got some.
3: Yeah, there's two or three in my neighborhood. Last month, mini blockbusters for DVDs went viral, and now there's little Pizza Hut libraries inspired by Book It nostalgia, which has just been circulating for the last 3 or 4 months. So October is National Pizza Month and National Book Month, and to celebrate, Pizza Hut is actually launching Little Hut Libraries, limited edition neighborhood book exchanges with their iconic red roofs. So it's a partnership with the Free Little Library nonprofit, and there's a website where you can apply to get one in your neck of the woods. Each one,
1: I love it,
3: will come stocked with a starter bundle of 25 books, as well as a pack of Pizza Hut and Book It goodies, including select quantity of personal pan pizza gift cards.
2: All right.
1: Nice.
3: While supplies last, and they're making 24 of them, and you can order one at freelittlelibrary.org now through the end of October.
2: This is a great idea.
3: Yeah. And what's cool about this is, yeah, they're doing it with Pizza Hut, but you can just do it.
2: Yeah.
1: Mm-hmm.
3: You can just... Put one in your yard.
1: Yeah, it's pretty easy.
2: We have one in Ross. It's like right in front of the police department, but it's also right next to Flubs, which is like our local soft serve ice cream place.
3: That's where you were on your way when you fell off the bike.
2: Yes, that's true. But we also, I see a lot of kids like that are getting the ice cream will go over and check out the little book nook thing.
1: Oh,
2: so it's kind of a neat place to put it like close to where kids already go.
3: You know, we are getting in on that trend here at the radio station as well. We haven't talked about this yet, but have you noticed there's now a bookshelf in our lobby?
2: Yeah.
1: That's
2: because
1: down
2: of
1: the hall.
2: Down the hall, Anna, who works on the morning show down there, is
3: that
2: doing
3: her project?
2: She's doing something called Anna's Bookworms, where she goes into the school and she reads.
3: Oh, okay.
2: And as a part of that, I think people are invited to drop off books.
3: That's cool. I thought we were just dumping prize closet crap over there.
1: Have you been stealing those books?
3: No.
2: Quality stuff on those shelves, though.
1: Taking one home thinking it was, you know.
3: Well, we get a lot of promotional books here, you know, that's like, if I send my book to the radio station, they're going to interview me and, you know, blah, blah, blah. It's, you know, doing some self-PR. So we get a lot of books here.
1: Mm-hmm. Yeah.
3: And some of them are really cool and we do stuff with them, and others are duds.
2: Correct.
3: And, you know, end up in the prize closet bin. Mm-hmm. And I just assumed we were just putting books out there. Hey, get rid of them. Put them on a bookshelf.
1: Yeah.
3: Well, that's cool. I'm glad.
1: I think they're supposed to be kids' books. So don't be, you know, bringing in any of the, you know, your heated rivalry series for
2: or
1: the
2: do,
1: kids
2: and
1: to
2: let's
1: read.
2: Let's make things
1: let's
2: interesting.
1: See what happens.
3: This is the shelf with Tim's spicy books on it.
1: Here comes the hockey porn.
2: Yes, Uncle Tim's Spicy Book Club.
3: We're going to retire Snack Time with Tim, and it's Tim's Spicy Book Club. That's coming up next. Actually, we do have some Snack Time with Tim's on the books for next month. Traffic time right now, and then I don't know if you saw, there was a really cool guest on Jimmy Fallon last night. Fritch and I have discovered this artist. We need to talk about it coming up next. Right now, though, traffic. What's up, Denise?
4: Well, they cleared the accident we had on the Brent Spence Bridge. Now we have an accident southbound 70-175 right around 12th Street. The three left lanes are blocked. Traffic is backed up to the river. Northbound 71-75 is a slow go from Donaldson into downtown. It looks like we have a broken down vehicle northbound 471 right around Columbia Parkway there at the exit ramp. Traffic is slow from Southgate. You have an accident westbound 275 right at the Combs Hale Bridge. You got a broken down vehicle northbound 71 at 275. Just some slow traffic south 75 through the Lachlan Split and eastbound on 74 from North Bend to 75. Traffic is brought to you by Metro. Blink 2026 is coming and Metro is your way to go. Visit go-metro.com and remember, don't blink and drive. I'm Denise Johnson. That's your traffic.
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1: Want to say hi to Julia. She sent us a nice little message about seeing a billboard, a Jeff and Jen billboard over on 74. Those are out there now.
2: Fun. Isn't that fun?
3: I've been seeing them. I was on 275 up by like Sharonville, and they have a digital billboard there. One of those ones that like click, click, click. And it was so funny because we were driving and Scott was saying to me like, oh, you ain't nothing. You're just saying that because of blah, blah, blah. And I'm like, oh, look, I'm on a billboard right there, buddy. Look at I am something.
2: What are you going to say to that?
3: We were just like joking back and forth and he was like, oh, damn, you are on a billboard.
2: That's funny. I haven't seen any of them yet, but that is an interesting life experience to be driving down the interstate and look up and see your face.
3: See your forehead very large, big as a Buick.
2: Yeah. Very large.
1: There's a YouTube campaign, too, that is currently out, and I was watching YouTube videos the other day, and all of a sudden, I looked down, and then I looked back up, and it was us, and I was like, oh, it's a neat commercial that we're on. Oh, yeah, whatever. And I was like, oh, wait a minute, that was us.
3: Yay!
2: That's so funny. Yeah.
1: And then hi to Tina. She sent us a message and said Studio 43 in Alexandria has hot matte Pilates.
3: Oh, nice. There you go. Wow. The mats. Yeah, very cool. Thanks for letting us know, guys.
1: Sure. Can you go let Tiff in?
3: Yeah. She forgot her key card.
1: Yes, yesterday. Yes.
2: Tiff, oh, that's so funny.
1: Tiff Potter from the Midday Show, she left her key card in here and we sent her a picture and said, hey. I assume, yeah, the main one. So we sent her the picture of her key card and said, is this yours? Just text us in the morning. We'll let you in. She's like, oh, my God, I'm so sorry.
2: Yeah, Fridge and Tim are used to this. Like, that happens to me frequently.
1: We do it all the time. No biggie. Welcome to the family. Nice day today. Sunshine, mid-80s. Fridge just ran down to get Tiff, but I wanted her to be here for this. But, Jen, I'll kind of give you the lowdown.
2: Okay.
1: There is an artist that has started popping up in my Instagram feed. Music, a singer.
2: Okay.
1: Singer, that type of artist.
2: Okay.
1: And, you know, I love the music we play here on Q102.
2: Uh-huh.
1: I am the curator of our HD2 channel, which is Yacht Rock and Smooth 70s and 80s. I'm the one that puts all of that music together, and that's some of my favorite music. But I do love all types of music, and I just can't get enough of, like, I don't even know what you would call it. Blue-eyed soul. That's just like neo soul, like lush.
2: Yeah.
1: Happy.
2: Yeah.
1: Sexy love songs.
2: Okay.
1: With an R&B sort of lean.
2: Okay.
1: And so this, and I got stuff. It's showing me stuff in my algorithm. I got like a French rapper.
2: Yeah.
1: So he's awesome. I don't know anything.
2: Contemporary stuff.
1: Yeah. New stuff. This is all new stuff. Okay. All new stuff. Yeah.
2: Yeah.
1: So I followed this French rapper because it pushed that in front of me. I'm like, this guy's incredible. I have no idea what he's rapping about, but it's just the vibe, right?
2: It's in French.
1: Yeah.
2: Oh, wow.
1: And then, so then this other person who I've been, who I want to introduce to you has been popping up a lot. And about a month or two ago, I sent it to Fritch and I said, have you seen this guy? And she's like, yes, he's been popping up in my Instagram feed.
2: Okay.
1: And I was telling Jen Fridge about this artist who I haven't said yet.
3: Oh, I know.
1: And he popped up in our feeds kind of around the same time and we connected. Like we are all about it.
3: Basically, I send Tim stuff all day. Raunchy memes, stuff that reminds me of him. And the first time that I saw this particular artist, I was like, I got to send this to Tim because this is so up his alley.
1: Yeah.
3: And then when we found out who it was together, we were like,
1: Well, he was on Jimmy Fallon last night. I don't have any.
3: So listen for, you don't?
1: I don't have audio of that, but I have audio of some of his music. I want you to
2: see if I can guess who it is.
1: Yeah.
3: Give it a gander.

0: It's
1: somebody's kid.
0: Somebody we know.
2: Here, I'll give you a clue. His grandfather was a musician who played saxophone and keyboards with the Righteous Brothers.
1: That's not a hint, Tim. JC.
0: That doesn't help me.
2: All right. How about this? Tell me. First off, are you feeling it?
0: Cause I need ya. It's all right.
1: She's not. To
2: give me some peace. I could listen to this
1: what if
2: stuff
1: I,
2: all day.
0: I get that. I like the vibe very much.
1: Yes. See?
0: Yeah.
2: If it's you need Will Ferrell's son. Yeah.
0: Will Ferrell's kid?
1: Yes.
2: Yes.
0: Interesting. Magnus?
2: Magnus.
0: That's a fantastic name.
2: And if you see him, you're like, oh yeah, I can definitely see that's...
1: He has some characteristics of Will Ferrell. Like, I wouldn't say they look...
0: So funny.
1: If you put them side by side, you'd be like, oh, yeah.
0: Like, how young is he? Is he like 17 or 20?
2: I'm going to say something like that. Young 20s.
1: I think he's like 22. I could be wrong.
0: Experiencing success?
2: And it's coming out of nowhere, and he's being, you know, people have said, hey, you know, you're a Neo baby or Nepo baby, whatever.
0: Of course.
2: And he says, yeah, I mean, I had an advantage, but I just was doing this as something that I like to do. I didn't expect this to turn into anything, and here we are.
0: And here we are.
2: Yeah, I checked him out on Instagram. When I started following him, he didn't have a ton of followers, and now he's like 700 something thousand.
0: Oh, wow.
2: And on Fallon.
0: Wow. So, and on Fallon. Yeah.
1: He's great. You'll learn to love him if you haven't already.
0: Good looking kid.
1: He's cute. Yeah.
2: He's got a cool vibe about him. You can tell he's genuinely excited.
0: So are the girls going to like go crazy over him? Is this one of those?
2: I mean, I think the potential is there for it.
1: Yeah, for sure.
2: But put that on your list.
0: Who's his audience going to be, I guess?
2: Gay dudes in their 40s. who like R&B music.
0: That's it.
2: I don't know. Traffic time with Denise. We got some more news that didn't make the news coming up for you in just a minute. How are we looking out there?
3: Well, they cleared the accident we had on the Brent Spence Bridge. Now we have an accident southbound 71-75 right around 12th Street. The three left lanes are blocked. Traffic is backed up to the river. Northbound 71-75 is a slow go from Donaldson into downtown. It looks like we have a broken down vehicle northbound 471 right around Columbia Parkway there at the exit ramp. Traffic is slow from Southgate. You have an accident westbound 275 right at the Combs Hale Bridge. You got a broken down vehicle northbound 71 at 275. Just some slow traffic south 75 through the Lachlan Split and eastbound on 74 from North Bend to 75. Traffic is brought to you by Metro. Blink 2026 is coming and Metro is your way to go. 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I'm Denise Johnson. That's your traffic.
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0: Cincinnati's Q102, sunshine 83 for today. Right now it's about 61 as you're heading out. 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All right, how do you guys feel about those flock cameras?
1: I'm not really clear on why people are so upset about them. I like having them there if there's crime.
2: Mm-hmm. Yeah, or missing kids, right, or lost elderly, or, you know, in those situations. When they're
1: like
2: helpful
1: that part of
2: for
1: it.
2: Good,
1: right.
2: I like it. But when people are using them to stalk you and see where you are, not so much.
1: That's exactly.
0: Yep. So here's what's happened is the CEO of this company, the Flock Camera CEO, his name's Garrett Langley, and he has had his home blurred on Google Maps Street View for privacy.
1: Okay.
0: Somebody labeled, somehow got into the maps and labeled his home as a public bathroom.
2: Oh, no.
0: And so naturally, it's not going to last long, and it was unverified, but it's some pretty petty, sweet revenge, because here's a guy that has this company that's, you know, potentially intruding into people's privacy, and then he goes and hides his own home.
2: Yep.
0: So,
2: there you go.
0: People are just working off a previously circulated address that they have, so we're not even sure if it's his house, but some people are dropping harmless threats like, this internet backlash is honestly poetic justice. Why do tech executives think privacy rules only apply to them? That kind of thing.
1: Yeah.
0: I don't know. I think you're right, though. There are some really great excuses.
1: There are some benefits, as it is with most things.
2: Yeah. Well, we have them in Ross, I honestly didn't know what they were until they started popping up on our Waze. We turn our Waze app on, and the Waze app will tell you, like, where the traffic is, or if there's, you know, red light cameras. And then all of a sudden, it would pop up these little police cameras or whatever, and we didn't know what they were. And there was one pretty fairly close to our home, but it is such a it's such a traveled road. And I think it's 128. Is it the one that goes all the way from Cleves all the way to Hamilton?
0: Yeah.
2: And if something is going on that road that, like, maybe there is a missing kid or maybe something happens, it's a great place to have a resource, honestly.
0: Mm-hmm, mm-hmm.
2: But only if it's being used for the greater good.
0: I find it interesting that now that it's these flock cameras that everyone is up in arms about, but I don't know this for sure, but I'm under the assumption that there are 400 other different cameras that have been there for 15 years that we didn't know or care about.
2: Right. Well, yeah, because when you watch any of those crime scene shows, like, if you watch any Dateline,
0: many
2: Snap,
0: office
2: whatever,
0: buildings have them, businesses have them.
2: They immediately go to the cameras. They go to the cameras at gas stations. They start asking your neighbors and your friends, hey, we can see you have a Ring camera. Do you have any footage of this? It just feels like there's cameras everywhere.
1: Eyes are always on you. Just assume that someone is always watching.
0: Mm-hmm. And I'm assuming that there's so much fine print I've not read and clicked okay on.
1: Uh-huh.
0: Which we probably all are very guilty of.
1: Mm-hmm.
0: Airline tickets, Facebook posts, all of the things that I've probably already given rights. I've already probably signed my waiver
1: away
0: that said, film me.
1: Yep.
0: You know?
1: Yeah.
0: We have a brand new second date update. It's a doozy, and we're going to kick it off for you

0: Kevin here today. He's looking for a second date. He's on the phone. He's not here. We've never had a live in-studio guest for second date update.
1: Wouldn't that be something?
0: Yet. But Kevin would like a second date update after a night with Allison. Kevin, welcome to second date update.
2: Hey, yeah, thanks for taking my call.
0: So what's the story with Allison?
2: Yeah, so I met Allison at a party, and it's just one of those things where we just immediately clicked, you know? Like, we paired off at the party, ended up just, like, the two of us kind of finding each other and just, like, spending, like, most of our time with each other, you know, not really interacting with too many other people at the party. So, you know, pretty instant connection with her. Mm-hmm. Like, it wasn't like we had an official date or anything, but it was like we were on one, just the two of us, like, just glued together, you know?
1: Dang.
2: And, you know, we snuck off for a little bit.
0: Oh.
2: once we had a few drinks, yeah, and, you know, fooled around a little bit. I mean, nothing like crazy, but it was very clear that there was some serious chemistry.
1: How much time do you think you spent together? How long were you at the party?
2: Gosh, it was maybe 2-3 hours, I guess.
1: Okay. So that, I mean, if the two of you were spending that entire time together, then that does kind of feel like a, you know, that's a, I think that, does that count?
3: As a date? It's definitely spending a lot of time and getting to know each other.
1: Right.
3: Whether it was a technical date or not.
1: It's not an official date, yeah. But that's a lot of time.
0: Sure.
3: And maybe more casual and more relaxed because you don't have that pressure of it being...
1: Of naming it.
3: Yeah.
1: Mm-hmm.
3: This formal thing.
1: Yep.
2: Yeah, I mean, it was also like, you know, neither of us were like looking for anything specific. It was just like two people that were like gelling, you know, two people that got along really well and then end up having a good deal of chemistry.
0: That's great.
1: I like it. That's a, you know, the organic way of meeting.
2: It was awesome. I mean, it was so good. And like, we you know, like, making plans to get together again, to go on like a real date. And that's why I'm calling. Haven't heard from her. She's not answering my calls now. Not responding to text. Don't know what's up. Like, thought maybe she has a boyfriend or something.
0: Yeah.
2: Because I never asked her if she was single. But, you know, I asked my friends who were having a party, and they said, like, she's been single for a while now, so...
0: I would ask my friends, and they'd be like, I don't even know the girl you're talking about. She must have crashed the party. Oh, well, you have her number, though, right?
2: Yeah.
0: So the plans went as far as exchanging phone numbers.
2: Yep.
1: I mean, were you specific about plans? Did you say, hey, let's get together for, you know, I want to take you to this dive bar in my neighborhood, or let's go out to dinner, or catch a movie, or go to a... ball game or anything?
2: I mean, it wasn't specific as far as like what the next date would look like, but it was like, hey, this is like awesome, the real deal kind of thing. Like, I'd love to see you again. Like, what's your number? Let's go do something.
1: Okay.

0: All right, we're going to call her. We're going to see what her deal is. We'll come back, make the call, and see if we can get Kevin a proper date with Allison as Second Date Update continues next with Jeff and Jen at Q102.
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0: They live right next door.
2: We got to go to the Eras Tour in London.
0: How long is the flight from CBG to London?
1: Over the last year, we've given away over $184,000 in prizes to more than 1,000 Cincinnati area winners.
0: And then there was Bourbon and Beyond. And you drove down there from Mason, right?
2: Yeah, we drove down.
1: From East Side to West Side, Mason to Florence.
0: All of our winners are right here in the tri-state, and it's easy to just hand deliver it.
1: Concerts, trips, cash.
2: Yes.
0: Just wait till you hear what's next.
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0: Seriously, you don't like the Wincinnati? 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
17: The forecast from Fox 19 Now First Alert Weather on Q102.
18: It's going to be a warm day over the tri-state as daytime highs make it to the mid to upper 80s. Tomorrow, more of the same. We'll have dry conditions both today and tomorrow under a mix of sun and clouds. But Friday, we are going to see our next potential for some showers, some thunderstorms. Those will mainly arrive during the late morning hours into the afternoon. And then we do dry out just in time for the weekend. Daytime highs will be in the upper 60s for both weekend days. I'm Fox 19 Now First Alert meteorologist Catherine Bodak with Jeff and Jen on Cincinnati's Q102.

0: Hassan.
1: Q.
2: Sometimes the first date seals your fate. It's the second date update with Jeff and Jen on Q102.
3: When are we going on our second date? You said you'd call me. How long should I wait?
4: Have you ever gone to a party where, you know, you meet someone for the first time and it may not necessarily be a romantic connection, but you feel a connection with this person where, especially if you don't know a whole lot of people at the party, you just kind of end up hanging with them, you pair with them, they're sort of your party buddy.
5: Yeah.
4: Well, take that plus a mutual attraction between Kevin and Allison and then making tentative plans to actually get together and maybe go on a date, exchanging numbers and the whole thing, and then nothing. Unless there's any other part of the story that we're missing that you think might be helpful, Kevin.
6: No, I mean, that's pretty much it. Just, like, had an amazing time.
4: Yeah.
6: Planned to see each other again and, like, just dropped off the face of the earth.
4: So we're going to call Allison from the party and see what's up. You ready?
6: Yeah, let's do it.

0: Hello?
1: Allison.
0: Yes.
1: Allison from the party.
0: Who am I speaking with?
1: It's Jeff and Jen at Q102. How are you?
2: Hi.
0: Oh my God, Jeff and Jen.
1: What's happening?
0: I'm good. What's up?
1: So, do you remember Kevin from the party?
0: Oh, man. Yes. Yes, I do remember Kevin from the party.
1: We talked to him.
0: Okay, why?
1: Well, he called us, and you made quite an impression on him. He really mm-hmm. enjoyed meeting you and getting to know you and spending some quality time with you. Mm-hmm. And we were wondering if you'd be open to going on like a proper date with Kevin if we were to arrange and pay for it.
0: Oh my God. Yeah, I just realized this is a second date update.
1: This is a second date update.
0: Yep. Gotcha. Okay, I'm catching up. I'm not even sure where to begin with this guy.
1: Well, it sounded like you two had a pretty good time, no?
0: I mean, it started out that way.
1: So when did it take a turn?
0: Okay, so here's what happened. We were having a really good time. There was clearly chemistry. I had really a lot of fun with him. And I really thought there might be some potential there, but we had a really weird conversation.
1: Okay, and did this weird conversation take place before or after you guys fooled around?
0: It was a little bit after the fooling around.
2: Okay.
1: Well, what did he say?
0: Well, you need a little backstory, because my last relationship ended because he cheated. It was an emotional cheating situation. He just became really close with a coworker, and they talked all the time and got really intimate, and it wasn't cool. It didn't end well. So this new guy, you know, him and I were just like chatting at the party, and I asked him, you know, a bunch of different kind of questions, and we started talking about cheating.
2: Okay.
0: You know, do you consider flirting with ChatGPT cheating? You know, I was like being tongue in cheek about a lot of it, but like some of it was legit questions. Like,
2: because let me guess, when you had the fight with your ex, he claimed he never cheated. Was he sleeping with her too, or just having the conversations with her?
0: He never divulged that. I'm pretty sure they at least had like made out. I saw some very lingering hugs.
2: Okay.
0: He never divulged. He never admitted it.
2: Okay. Because I'm guessing an argument, most people, you know, the argument is always, well, we're just having conversations. If we're not sleeping together, it's not, you know, emotional cheating isn't real.
0: Yeah, exactly. He wouldn't admit sexual cheating, and he didn't think he was in the wrong in any way.
1: Yeah, the guy's defense, and I suppose, you know, some women who defend themselves in that situation are like, well, why is it any different than me talking to a girlfriend? Why, just because it's a member of the opposite sex, does that suddenly make it some form of cheating?
2: Right.
1: I'm just talking to my friend. Mm-hmm. You have friends. You talk to your friends.
0: Well, yeah, but he was sharing stuff with her that he wasn't sharing with me. He was talking to her more than he, like, we would be together and he would be texting her.
2: Mm. Okay.
1: So this led to a discussion about cheating with Kevin at the party.
0: Yes.
1: Like what is and what isn't cheating? Do you consider this cheating?
0: Exactly. Like, okay, is making out with someone drunk at a bar, does that count? Like talking to an ex on the phone, what about that? And any question I asked, every single time, he said no. Nope, nope, nope. He said literally the only thing that counts as cheating is actual penetrative sex. And then he even added, I quote, eating ain't cheating.
2: Oh my God.
0: Yeah. Yeah, I was 100% serious. Like, I could tell.
3: Okay, like, so hey, sorry. I thought we were like, being hypothetical. That never really mirrors real life.
0: What?
3: I mean, I'm not sure how I'd feel in a situation if my girlfriend or wife gave a guy a blah. Like, I probably wouldn't like it, but I don't know if it's like really cheating worth breaking up over.
1: So that wouldn't be grounds for ending the relationship if your girlfriend gave a BJ to someone else?
3: I mean, it's like, it's not actual, it's not like sex, so.
0: Wow, this is what I'm saying. In my world, if a boyfriend is eating, he's cheating, and that's it. Like, this is non-negotiable for me.
4: Also, there's the whole part about the secrecy that you guys, we're just under the way you're speaking as if everyone knows that this is all happening. Like, there's the whole level of secrecy, too, that, you know, leans into the cheating conversation.
2: Yeah.
4: Well, I think you guys need to have shirts made.
2: Well, it's good you found this out nice and early.
1: Yeah, good thing it wasn't like after you've been in a relationship for a long time. And then
2: you find out he's out there doing all kinds of stuff, you know?
1: Well, you know, we never really talked about it.
2: we never drew lines and defined things.
1: Mm-hmm.
2: Yeah.
3: So I'm guessing we're not going to go out again.
0: Yeah, it's pretty clear.
1: Like, when she said that, I thought, honestly, you were kidding around at the party. Yeah. Like, you were just joking. Like, you didn't really mean that. But you really meant it. That anything outside of traditional, missionary style, whatever.
2: Whichever way.
1: is not considered cheating.
0: Wait, are there certain positions that are not considered cheating? Now you're making this even worse.
1: No, I don't know.
2: No, those are Jeff's rules. This is Jeff, how he rolls. That it only counts if you're face-to-face looking at in each other's eyes. If you can't see the other person's face.
4: Gotta have eyes.
2: Yes, there's gotta be eye contact.
4: This is like that old friend of mine, Paul, who was maintaining his virginity for his future wife by only participating in that other option.
2: Really?
4: It's like, bro. It's all the same.
2: And then there was that soaking thing. Well, are people still doing that soaking thing?
4: Well, that's
2: a
4: religious thing. That's that's the Mormons.
2: You're still maintaining, you know.
1: All right. Well, okay. It was an interesting conversation. Learned a lot today.
4: And we got a new Jeff and Jen second date update shirt idea. Eating be cheating.
2: Or the alternative. Eating, he's cheating.
4: Yeah.
2: That's what it is. That's my next country western song.
4: Write
2: if
4: it
2: my
4: down.
2: Man's eating, he's cheating. Yeehaw.
1: Well, Allison, we appreciate you taking the call and setting everyone straight. And Kevin, I'm sorry, man.
3: Yeah, well, I got some info, so I appreciate it.
1: Now you know.
0: Thank you all.
2: Thanks.
0: Nothing
2: guys.
0: Else it was made for an entertaining morning.
2: Yes.
1: No doubt. Appreciate you. Take it easy.
0: You too. Bye. You.
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4: 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One person's going to live the good life with a whole slew of some of Cincinnati's finest. Here you go. Here's what the big winner is going to get. $3,500.
2: $3,500. You want me to take it?
4: I was doing so good.
2: I know. Were you
6: going to say $3,500?
4: I was going to, and then I stopped myself, and I thought, why would I say it that way? And then I was too far, you know. $3,500 closet makeover from Closets and More. $2,000 to spend at Richter and Phillips. 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
6: Yes.
4: So, ready for your word.
6: Are you ready?
4: Yep.
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4: Love a garnet.
6: G-A-R-N-E-T. 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
4: Did you know they come in lots of different colors, but most people think of them as that red color?
6: Oh, no, I did not. I did know. Isn't it
4: nerd
6: the birthstone for January?
4: It's probably one of them.
6: Even bigger nerd alert.
4: All right, let's take a look at traffic right now. We did get an email. Hang on, let me pull this up in case Denise doesn't have it, because I think this just sort of happened. Over up 71 northbound, right before Western Row, we have an accident. Down to one lane, emergency crews on site. Thank you, Victoria, for letting us know. Now we'll see if Denise has got that or anything else. How we looking?
7: Northbound 71, 75 is a slow go from Kentucky 18 all the way to the river. Northbound 471 from 275 into downtown. Westbound 275, you have heavy traffic from just around the Combs-Hale Bridge over to the AA. Looks like you have some heavy traffic as well. Northbound on US 27 all the way from just around Ripple Creek continuing to 275. South 71 is slow from Pfeiffer down to the lateral. South 75 from Shepherd to Paddock. North 75 from Mitchell continuing up to Paddock. 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I'm Denise Johnson. That's your traffic.
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0: 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It's the 1K letter of the day on Q102.
1: All right, it's that time. We got $1,000 we can give you. We just need you to play our 1K letter of the day. Jen's working on her list. I got the envelope that will open up when we get caller 20 right now. 513-749-2320. Good luck. And we're going to play that new Taylor for you. Here's Patient Zero, Jeff and Jen Morning Show on Q102.

0: If you missed the code word, it is garnet. It is a rock.
1: G-A-R.
0: It's a crystal.
1: Yeah, N-E-T.
0: G-A-R.
2: The gem.
0: N-E-T.
1: Correct.
0: Good luck. I know, it's sometimes hard. You know, you're driving, you got kids in the background. Garnet. All right, we have Therese on the phone.
3: Q.
4: 26 letters.
3: A.
4: B.
5: C.
4: $1,000. It's the 1K letter of the day on Q102.
0: Teresa, have you played the 1K letter of the day before?
6: Yes, I have.
0: All right, so
2: nice.
0: You know the rules.
2: What are you know the deal.
0: What are you getting into this morning? Where are you at? What are you doing? Give me all the details.
6: Well, I am getting ready to check in a dentist patient, so they're going to have to wait.
2: Yeah, they are.
6: Yeah, and then I just wanted to tell you, too, I live outside of Owensville, which is a really tiny little town. It's where the Claremont County Fair is.
0: Yeah.
6: And your billboard is in our tiny little town.
2: Really? Oh, how fun is that? Do you wave to us every time you pass?
6: Yeah.
1: You know what is so funny? I don't know if, remember if it was last week or this past. I can't remember when it was. But you know how like you can pull up your Facebook memories and see where you were a year ago, 4 years ago, or whatever it is. And one of my Facebook memories from last week or the week before was when Tim and I went to the Claremont County Fair.
0: Oh, yeah.
1: And ate the pork tenderloin sandwich.
0: Oh, that was Brown County.
1: Then
0: we've been to the Claremont County Fair. We were in the parade.
1: Yes. I was like, I can't remember what it was.
0: Because we had super silkers. We had water guns.
2: Oh, nice.
1: Yes.
2: You remember that.
0: Yeah,
1: well, because I was like, well, I remember because it pulled up Claremont County Fair. And I'm like, oh, look at that. That was fun.
0: Teresa, I just opened your envelope. You have the letter O for Owensville.
6: Oh, look at that.
0: There you go.
2: Oh, boy.
1: Nice.
0: So Jen's got her list. Of course, you got to do all 10 in 30 seconds without repeating, all starting with the letter O. You'll win $1,000. Pass. And we'll come back, that kind of thing. You know how it works. But I won't start the timer until Jen finished reading the first question.
2: It is really funny because when I wrote one of these, I was like, I hope she gets the letter O.
1: Seriously?
2: Oh, seriously.
0: Look at that.
2: And you will know it when you hear it. So here we go.
6: I hope we get that far.
2: You
1: never know with this one, Teresa. It could go always.
2: You never know. You just never know. All right, here we go with the letter O. Name something you keep in the freezer.
6: Onyx.
2: Something orange.
6: Orange.
2: Something you slice.
6: Octopus.
2: Something sticky.
6: Orangutan.
2: An outdoor activity.
6: Pass.
2: A movie.
6: Golden Pond.
2: A sport.
6: Oh my goodness.
0: Yeah.
1: Oculus. I don't know. I made that up.
0: Sports that start with O.
1: I don't know. Ostrich riding.
2: There's got to be one. There's
0: somewhere in the world.
1: Girl, exactly.
0: It's a weird planet,
6: with
0: man.
6: The Brown County Fair.
1: Exactly.
2: Yeah.
1: That's exactly what I was thinking.
2: Got to be something. Got to be something. But yeah, that was hard. But you came up with some good ones.
0: Was orange.
6: Yeah, well, you know, a sticky orangutan, whatever.
0: Yeah, they don't shower. They don't wash.
2: Yeah, they probably are sticky.
0: You know? Makes
2: why
0: sense.
2: Not?
1: Yes, that's for funny. Sure.
2: Yeah.
6: Yeah, you did a good one. You said the color or whatever, the orange. And then slice. Yeah, that was tricky.
2: That was tricky.
6: Good job.
2: But you don't
6: good
2: really
6: job.
2: Slice an orange.
0: Sure you do. Orange slices after soccer.
1: Yeah, and when you're a marathon runner, that's something that brings you back to life. They always hand them out on the route.
6: Yes.
0: Teresa, be safe getting in to work this morning. We appreciate you as always.
6: All right. Take care, guys. Thanks.
1: Bye. Thank
0: you. Talk to you later.
6: Thanks.
0: 8:27. We got a nice day in store. A few more clouds today, but generally still a nice day. 83 tomorrow, a little warmer, high 88 for Thursday. And then the rain's moving in on Friday. And it looks like it's going to be a washout all day long on Friday. Saturday and Sunday, cooler temperatures, but at least at this point, it looks like the weekend will be okay as far as rain. Looks like you'll be able to do some weekend stuff.
1: Good.
0: All right, let's play some Dominic Fike. We'll be back with more news that didn't make the news for you next. Cincinnati's Q102.

0: 8:30 right now at Q102. It's the Jeff and Jen Morning Show. Jeff's in Japan. This is this big trip he's been planning for years and
1: forever
0: years and
1: ever
0: years.
1: He's wanted to go.
0: He sent us some videos. Kind of unexpected. I didn't think he would be sending us anything. But he sent us some pics and some videos. We got them posted for you on the Q102 Facebook page if you want to check them out. One of them, he's at the Tokyo train station.
2: Yeah, that looks
0: walking
2: cool.
0: Through the train station. That's kind of neat, yeah.
2: Isn't that where they have the bullet train?
0: I know they have them in Japan. Yeah. I know he was going on it.
1: Yeah, he was
0: going to
1: take one.
2: Yeah, that's cool. And then he also survived an earthquake. If you're unaware, I guess yesterday morning, there was a 4.3 or 4.2 or something.
0: Something like that.
2: He and Kristen were in their hotel room and got a little shaky, but everybody was okay.
0: Hello to Pete. Thanks for having us on as you're traveling around town this morning. Appreciate you. And I have a list of 8 dates you should go on before you call it a relationship.
1: Oh,
2: this is a great topic.
0: A friend of mine years and years ago told me you got to do 3 things. Her list was canoeing. Canoeing. You got to paint a room together.
1: Okay.
0: Which, if you haven't, that's something. And then also, you got to go to some sort of family function, like a Thanksgiving.
1: You got
0: to
1: spend
0: some sort of family thing.
1: That's
0: the list I've always thought was really good. This is more expansive. 8 dates you got to go on before you call it a relationship. Number 1 is the grocery store date.
2: Oh.
0: Can you make decisions together? Is there teamwork? Is there patience? Is there laughter?
1: Well, I was with someone once who was so disorganized in the grocery store. Like, he wouldn't just go up and down, you know, he wouldn't start at aisle 1 and then go down
0: aisle 2. Just like zigzagging all over the place.
1: He was from one end to the other and then back to this corner.
2: Oh, that would drive me crazy.
1: I'm like, what are you doing? You know?
2: Yeah.
1: What are you doing?
2: Also, when Scott and I first started dating and we would go to the grocery store, I annoyed him so badly because of the way that I put things in the cart.
1: Really?
2: Because he has that very, because I just throw it in.
1: Oh.
2: But he has that whole engineer brain where things get stacked and things like the cold things got to stay by the cold things and this has to stay next to that. And then same thing with like bagging.
1: Yeah.
2: Totally different, wheelhouses.
0: Uh-huh. So do you, you do the boost. Most of it goes to your house, right?
2: Right. But when we go together, he just lets me do my thing and then he bags.
0: Yeah.
2: But he's very he's one of the, he could probably have been a professional bagger because he's like one of the ones that like sets it up like a box and then puts this stuff on the inside.
0: I definitely do all the grocery at our house. One time I needed parsley and Chris will probably... He'll roll his eyes if he's listening right now. But I needed parsley, fresh parsley for a recipe. And we were driving past Kroger and I said, hey, can you run in? I'll just drop you off. Just run in, get the parsley and come back. And he's like, yeah, no problem. So we ran in and he's like in there for like 10 minutes. And like, he finally calls me and I'm like, hey, he's like, I can't find it anywhere. I'm looking at paprika and coarse salt. And I'm like, it's in the produce area. It's a fresh green thing on the wall.
2: It doesn't always have to be.
0: No, he's right. There is parsley in the spice aisle, but misunderstanding.
1: Oh, that's funny.
0: So there's the first date. You got to do a grocery store date. Number 2, you got to do a road trip date. Spend at least 3 hours in the car together. You'll quickly learn how to communicate, how to solve problems, how to handle stress, how to have fun, and you can always have those serious talks too in there because there's nowhere to go.
2: Yeah, right. When you're trapped in the car.
0: Right. Escape.
2: That's when you lock them in. What do you see for our future?
0: Define the relationship.
2: Yeah.
0: Number 3, these are dates you should go on before you call it a relationship. The cook dinner together date. Cooking reveals communication, flexibility, cooperation, how you navigate mistakes.
2: Mm-hmm.
0: The challenge date. This could be like mini golf, bowling, hiking, an escape room, something like that. Something that requires some sort of teamwork and you can watch how each of you handles success and frustration.
2: And problem solving.
0: Yes. The family and friends date, see how people...
1: Everybody matches.
0: Know. Yeah, because you can... People treat... I don't know, if you ever meet someone and then you see them with their family, they act just a smidge different maybe, right? So how do they treat their mom?
1: Co-workers.
0: How do they treat? That's always fun to see them at the Christmas.
2: But then they get that anxiety too sometimes when they're around their family because not all relationships are great. So it's
0: exactly.
2: We don't talk to Uncle Charlie, so you know. Or
1: you're terrified about what Uncle Charlie might say.
2: Yes, and you give, that's my favorite thing about the first time that I would ever take anybody back to Hazard, Kentucky or... meeting extended relatives, you're like, look, they are not PC friendly. They are going to say a lot of offensive things. Yeah. Sometimes we dive in on it. Sometimes we say, hey, we're actually going to go.
1: Yeah.
0: Mm-hmm.
2: Yeah.
0: Yep. They say it's interesting to see how they treat people closest to them and how they make you feel around their people.
1: Mm-hmm. Yeah.
0: Which I think is interesting. The hard conversation date. Talk about money. Talk about kids, conflict, values, goals, expectations in life. Healthy love doesn't avoid important conversations, which is it's easy to just kind of move and not talk about those things, but you should. Seven on the list, the nothing planned date, the no itinerary, the no entertainment. Can you simply enjoy each other's company?
2: Oh, yeah. That's like, a good one.
1: Like these are all good.
0: Yeah. When Chris and I went to Cleveland last weekend, he had to go for work and I just kind of tagged along and we did the work thing. And then we had the whole day to ourselves and we really had no plans. We had nothing on the agenda other than we're going to get dinner in Little Italy later. But that was kind of fun. We just followed to see where the wind took us.
1: I like it.
2: And I feel like those are the best days.
0: I love those days. Mm-hmm. And, you know, we're all in it together. We got a crazy job with weird schedules. We all you have Penelope. You have Jacob. I run three businesses on the side. I got, you know, we all are juggling.
2: We've all got our own babies.
0: We're juggling a million things. Yep. So, like, those days where you have nothing going on and you can actually
1: so much
0: see where the life takes you.
1: Yeah.
0: I love those days.
1: Yeah.
0: Last on the date here, these are the eight dates you should go on before you call it a relationship is the repair date. Have a disagreement, see how they repair it. The healthiest relationships aren't conflict free. They just know how to reconnect after the conflict. So the goal, they say, is not to find someone perfect. It's to find someone you can build a peaceful, emotionally safe life with. So I don't know. I think those are all great ideas.
1: I agree.
2: Mm-hmm.
0: And if you are in a relationship and you're looking for a unique or different date idea, if you're kind of stuck in the same
2: That's
0: lane
2: what
0: all
2: I
0: the
2: was
0: time,
2: gonna say.
0: Here's some really cool ideas for you.
2: Take on one of these.
0: 836 at Q102. We got a nice day today. Sunshine, mid 80s, and Ariana Grande's on right now.

0: of me.
1: It's the end of the month.
2: It's the end of the month.
3: Somebody wake up, Green Day. September's over.
4: Green Day.
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6: Wake me up when September ends.
1: It's the end of the month, and I was supposed to let somebody go by the end of the month.
4: But we're gonna break up in September anyway.
2: It's over.
4: What?
1: It's over.
7: No, that's not right.
1: No, that's not right.
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11: All right, yeah, last day of September, which means tomorrow, October 1, Breast Cancer Awareness Month. You got something you're doing today, right,
12: yes,
11: to kind of kick it off.
12: Today is the big breast cancer kickoff with Making Strides Against Breast Cancer. I am going to be at Fountain Square today, kicking off at Paint the Square Pink. It's one of those things where a lot of our sponsors and a lot of organizations, I know the Christ Hospital is always down there and some of our sister stations, we all get together, we find out who are real men who wear pink. Men captains are. We get to hang out with them and see all of them. And it's the official, unofficial, I guess, official.
13: Kind of kickoff the launch.
12: Because tomorrow is October 1st.
11: Yeah.
12: Yeah.
13: When is the walk this year?
12: It is
11: like 17th or 18th, something like that, whatever that Saturday is.
13: I think 17th.
12: The 17th, yes, it is. So I will be there with the American Cancer Society, Paint the Square Pink. I believe the event starts at 11, but we are going to start the program probably around 11:50. So if you usually take lunch downtown or maybe you're around the Fountain Square area, definitely pop by and hang out and say hello. And
11: give a wave.
12: Yeah, give a wave and get signed up for the Making Strides Walk.
11: Nice. Very cool.
12: Yep.
11: Traffic time, Denise Johnson with our last look, unless anything breaks later. But what's up?
14: You've got an accident northbound on 71 right around Western Railroad, blocking the right lane. Traffic is backing up quite a bit there. You've also got an accident southbound 71 on the left shoulder right around the same area. Then you're hitting your brakes again at just around Pfeiffer, continuing down past Red Bank. South 75 slow from Shepherd to Paddock. North 75 from Mitchell up to town. North 71, 75 there in Kentucky, pretty typical from Turfway to the river. Northbound 471 looking better now. You're still slow from right around Grand into downtown. Traffic is brought to you by Metro. Blink 2026 is coming, and Metro is your way to go. Visit go-metro.com, and remember, don't blink and drive. I'm Denise Johnson. That's your traffic.
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0: 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It's 8:53 right now. Kind of a sciencey, sort of nerdy dude story for you.
1: Right up your alley.
0: There's a video going viral of somebody throwing a block of ice down a 137 meter hole, which is about 450 feet in Antarctica. So think about it. Think about that. How many people are actually in Antarctica?
1: I don't know.
0: Just researchers.
1: You know? Right? Like 15.
0: Yeah, probably something like that. Yeah. So one of them filmed themselves throwing this giant ice block down this giant hole. And it made some really interesting sounds. That's what's going viral about it, including lasers. Are you ready?
1: Yeah.

0: I think you got to play it again.
1: Ah. Whoa.
0: One more time. One more time.
1: I mean, I'm sure it could have been a woman, but I'm. This is a dude thing because
0: what
1: it starts
0: happening?
1: When you're five and you spit off a bridge into the pond, you know?
2: Wow, that's so neat. Do it again.
0: Just to see the ripples.
1: Yeah.
0: That's so crazy.
1: Any interest in Antarctica?
0: It kind of sounds like somebody's playing the rubber bands on glass.
1: Or like something from Star Wars.
0: Yeah.
1: Meow, meow. Huh. They do some of those cruises. I think Viking has some different cruises that go down to the tip of South America and then you cross that crazy part of the ocean there into
0: Zero
1: Antarctica.
0: Desire.
1: Would you do it? Would you want to do that?
0: No. Huh. Vacations are not for cold.
1: I don't know if I agree with that, but I would like to maybe, I know it's dangerous down there. That part of the ocean is very dangerous. So I don't know. I would pass on that. But there you go. Some cool Antarctica laser sounds this morning. Didn't have that on your bingo card today, did you?
3: No. They're leaders, innovators, risk takers. Women who are making an impact right here in Cincinnati.
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4: So have you heard my kid? He's got a girlfriend now. Put that on the list of things that I never expected. I am really excited for him. And being his driver is starting to eat into the budget a little bit. 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
10: 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The forecast from Fox 19 Now First Alert Weather on Q102.
11: It's going to be a warm day over the tri-state as daytime highs make it to the mid to upper 80s. Tomorrow, more of the same. We'll have dry conditions both today and tomorrow under a mix of sun and clouds. But Friday, we are going to see our next potential for some showers, some thunderstorms. Those will mainly arrive during the late morning hours into the afternoon. And then we do dry out just in time for the weekend. Daytime highs will be in the upper 60s for both weekends. Weekend days. I'm Fox 19 Now First Alert meteorologist Catherine Bodak with Jeff and Jen on Cincinnati's Q102.

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3: Jeans, like the kind you wear or the kind that are in your body?
2: Like blue jeans. J-E-A-N-S. Jeans.
3: All right.
2: Put your old blue jeans on.
1: Like two ladies named Jean at church together.
2: Yes.
3: The female jeans.
1: Jeans.
2: The jeans are the jeans are here and they brought the potato salad.
1: Jeans doing the flowers for Sunday's mass.
2: J-E-A-N-S. Jeans.
1: All right. And if you win the good life, you get a whole slew of stuff.
3: God.
1: One person is getting this entire list.
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2: Yep. You're also going to get a Cincinnati Zoo Family Gold Pass.
3: And then those two tickets to Six the Musical.
2: Opening night, Tuesday, January 5th, plus my fave prize of the whole thing, the VIP package to see Usher.
3: Yeah.
1: If you haven't downloaded the Q102 app yet, do it. It's the pink one. You can search WKRQ and create a little login and then enter that word and you are in for Live the Good Life. 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

0: Should I wait?
1: Sometimes the first date seals your fate. 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
2: Alex is looking for a second date update with Courtney, and we're going to try to help him out. Hi, Alex.
3: Hey, what's going on, guys?
2: Just trying to make connections.
3: Yeah, thank you for taking my call. It's a little embarrassing, but I've been listening to this since high school, like these second date updates, and probably where I've learned the most about, like, how to date and how women are and stuff.
2: Oh, that's no, cool. I never really thought about that.
4: I don't know if that's a good thing or not.
2: Well, you kind of learn what not to do.
5: Yeah.
2: Right?
3: Yeah. I mean, you get to hear a lot of different perspectives and a kind of stuff that you don't normally get to hear about, good things and bad things. So, yeah, anyway, here's my situation. I met this girl on Tinder, and we went out for drinks, and seemed like a great night. She was flirting the whole time. We're kind of going back and forth. And I kind of, in my mind, thought, maybe we're going to end up going back home together. Didn't happen. Totally fine. Totally cool with that. But then I said, you know, I'd like to see you again. And she said, cool. So, good sign, I think. We both graduated from UC. We both live downtown. Both work in sales. And we both like beer. So, like, you know, what else do you need, right?
2: Yeah, what else do you need?
3: Yeah, I mean, we clicked. So, what happened?
2: You think she's got someone else waiting in the wings, something else going on?
3: I didn't catch that vibe, but I don't know. Maybe she just likes to go out, and maybe I didn't meet the mark. I don't know. Like, Everything seemed, all signs seemed good.
4: I mean, are people still making a list of qualities that are must-haves in a partner? I mean,
2: no.
4: I know that was a thing for a while, that everybody was trying to be very purposeful and very intentional, that this is these are the things that I need. These are absolutes. If they don't have these qualities, then they are out for me. And so I'm wondering if your list was, you know, kind of working in similar fields, same educational background, likes beer.
3: I haven't even thought about it. After the last few years, I'm just happy to get out of the house and have a good night with somebody and see what happens.
2: I've heard that from more than one person.
4: Yep, everybody's just kind of letting their standards just out the door.
2: Yes, anyone who pays attention to me. Well, why don't we just call her up, go to the source,
3: all right,
2: and see what she really thought of Alex, because clearly she was flirty. For whatever reason, the hookup didn't happen, which, Alex, you're okay with. You just want to know why she's not returning your call, and we'll get that answer, hopefully, as Second Date Update continues next. But Jeff and Jen, Cincinnati's Q102.

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1: So Alex met Courtney on Tinder. We met up for drinks. Instant chemistry, the whole thing, as we see with these second date updates. They start out great. She was definitely flirty with him, although they didn't hook up. But when he said, hey, how about can I see you again? She said, cool. They have a lot in common. They both went to UC. They both live downtown. Both like beer. We got a lot of foundational elements in place.
2: Important things.
1: Mm-hmm. Yeah. But no response when he tried to reach out and get together again with her. So I don't know. Let's call her up, unless there's anything else important that you think we need to know going in, Alex.
3: Yeah, you got it. All there.
1: All right.

0: Hello.
1: Hi, is this Courtney?
0: Yeah, this is she.
1: Hello, it's Jeff, Jen, Fritch, and Tim at Q102. How are you?
0: Oh, my God. Jeff and Jen?
1: How you doing, Courtney?
2: Good morning.
0: Hi.
1: Your dad didn't once work here, did he? You're not that Courtney, are you?
0: No, I am not that Courtney, but okay. I already have a feeling I know what this is about.
1: Yes, I will confirm this is a second date update.
0: Oh, gosh. Yeah, and I know who called you. This is wild.
1: Okay, so were you avoiding Alex intentionally, or are you just busy?
0: Okay, here's the deal. I just think that we have philosophical differences about life in general.
1: How so?
0: Well, I'm a pretty happy, positive person, right? And I just felt like he was more doom and gloom. He actually told me that he thinks that happiness is a lie.
3: Happiness is a lie?
0: Yeah, that happiness is a lie, that he doesn't believe in it. And he said that people who think they're happy are delusional, or that they're just faking it. And I don't know, basically that the world's so jacked up and there's no way people can be happy. And like, he just kept going on and on and on about it.
1: Oh, wow.
3: Yeah.
0: Yeah.
3: So you're a pretty happy person, and you believe your happiness is real and true and legit, and you think he's kind of just a little dark, maybe?
0: Yeah. I mean, I try to like stay positive. Yes, life can be hard, but I don't know. I definitely don't agree with his viewpoints. And I just kind of smiled and I asked him a few questions and nodded my head. But I mean, man, what a bummer. That's just like a really depressing way to go about life, in my opinion.
1: Well, I'm okay with this lie.
3: You're okay with what?
1: I mean, if happiness is a lie, I guess I'm okay with that.
3: Yeah, you can live with that lie.
1: Yeah, sure. I mean, you're right. The world is a really messed up place.
3: And there is a lot of toxic positivity out there. I mean, people have to be really careful about that and around that. But I don't think everyone is.
1: Of course. Yeah, but I go through life trying to be an oasis from that as much as I can.
3: Mm-hmm.
1: I don't know. You want to weigh in here, Alex? What do you think of what Courtney had to say? Do you think you're a doom and gloom, negative guy?
4: I don't feel like that's exactly what I said. I feel, you know, if it's misconstrued, I get it. But like what I actually said, I feel was that I'm suspicious of people who are a little too happy. Kind of like what you were saying with the toxic positivity, like, you know, with everything going on in the world right now, if you're walking around all like happy, joy, head in the clouds, like rainbows and unicorns, then you're just not paying attention.
1: Right.
4: That's all, really.
3: I get that.
0: I don't know. I mean, that's not really much better. Like, yes, the world has its troubles, but like it's also what you focus on. And if you want to focus on all the bad things that are happening, all the negativity, that's fine. That's you. But I don't want to live that way. Like, I want to try to see the silver lining. I want to try to focus on the good things. So
4: yeah, I just want to be realistic and keep my eyes open. You know, good luck, I guess.
2: You know, I kind of feel both sides of this argument, because there are days where I look at people who have their heads in the clouds. And
3: like, wake up. Can you not see what's right in front of you? Come on.
2: I mean, that's what deep down Tim says. But then brain Tim goes, man, I'm kind of jealous.
3: Is it kind of like the whole ignorance is bliss
2: thing?
3: If you, it's a lot easier to be happy when you don't know things.
2: Yes.
1: But I also think there's a mindset in finding happiness in even the worst of situations. Do you remember that Academy Award winning film, Life is Beautiful? It came out in 1999.
3: Yeah.
1: This is about a man who, you know, ultimately gets sent to his death. But the premise of the story is he's living in German occupied Italy during World War II, where everything around him is death and destruction. And he makes it a point. It's his mission to spread joy and find happiness anywhere he can, just as a means of survival.
3: Sure. Sure. There's a lot of books written by people who have had those kinds of situations. I mean, it's a both and. I mean, you need to be aware, and then you need to choose to live your life the way that you really want to live it. And if that's in a happy, joy state, Mm-hmm. And then do it.
0: Yeah, it just, it feels better for me. Like, I know the world is messed up. You know, I haven't had, like, a perfect life. But it's like, do I want to dwell in that and stay in this dark place? Because I'm going to be here anyways. Like, you only have one life. So which way, like, what perspective do you want? Do you want to be doom and gloom? Or, I mean, there's so much beauty in the world. Like, I see it all the time. Like, even just somebody letting me in traffic or holding open a door for someone.
3: I mean, there's so much beauty. Yeah.
2: And let's be real.
0: Yes, and
2: humanity's been screwed up in its entire existence.
3: There's always been a portion of the population.
2: It's always been bad stuff that's happened, yeah. Right? Now we just have it on Twitter.
3: A lot of it. Yeah. We just have a lot more of it right now.
4: Yeah. I mean, and I don't want to, like, psychoanalyze whatever, but, you know, yeah, you can look for the silver lining. But if there's bad stuff happening and you're ignoring it or you're just pushing it down and not acknowledging it,
3: then you're complicit in it.
4: In a way, yeah.
0: Okay, Alex, but what are you doing to help those problems besides just having a negative disposition? Because if you're not doing anything to solve those problems, you're just pissed about it and up in arms about it, but you're not doing anything actively to change it, then what is the point? That's what I don't understand. Like, it's not like you're doing anything. Okay, yeah, you have awareness about all these problems, but what are you doing to change it besides walking around being miserable and being upset at people that choose to look at life differently?
4: Cool. So I'll flip that back on you. You're all happy. What are you doing to make it better?
1: She brightens the days of people like me when I'm annoyed. Which is pretty often. All right. I see both sides.
3: Yep.
1: I see the failure to communicate here. Mm-hmm. And that's a sign it's not meant to be. So
3: Yeah. We
1: appreciate you taking the call, Alex.
4: Yeah.
1: I really do get your point.
3: Yeah.
1: I do.
3: I get both. Yep. Yeah.
1: And Courtney, obviously, we appreciate you putting yourself out there for coming on Second Date Update.
0: Absolutely. And Alex, I genuinely wish you the best of luck. I hope you do find, like, that right fit. I mean that.
4: I appreciate it. I guess this time opposites didn't attract, guys.
1: That's okay.
4: But I thanks for getting to the bottom of it. And Courtney, best of luck to you, too.

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1: Cincinnati's Q102. It's the Jeff and Jen Morning Show. A couple e-news stories we want to get you caught up on. I know we're going to have a lot of it in a little bit on the hot list, but there's a few things we wanted to get you caught up on, including just north of here, what is that, Tip City that this was from? Former American Idol contestant and church pastor Caleb Flynn found guilty yesterday.
2: Church pastor, isn't that just a kicker, too?
1: That's...
3: I know. Crazy.
1: Not shocked in any way, but he was found guilty of murdering his wife. He competed on season 12 of American Idol in 2013. Mm-hmm. Another story that's out today is the audio. The new trailer is out for the documentary that Netflix is doing about Matthew Perry. So if you want to watch the trailer, I know it is a very sad story, but there's so many people that love him and were rooting for him.
3: And just so cute, like just still asking what happened.
4: Making people laugh. It's a world that I want to be involved in.
5: I said, God, you can do anything you want to me. Just please make me famous.
4: I got a phone call.
6: Hello?
4: And I instantly knew my whole life was going to change.
5: I was extremely happy when I got famous. Then it's like, uh-oh, this didn't fix what's inside me. This didn't do what I thought it was going to do.
7: He spent $7 million trying to get sober. That's how seriously he took his disease.
5: I had people telling me to stop, say you're going to kill yourself if you keep going like this. And I just didn't know how.
1: So it's called The One about Matthew Perry. If you want to check it out, it's on YouTube now, but it's going to be on Netflix beginning October 27th.
3: But YouTube now.
1: The trailer. If you want to tease, it's there now, but the whole documentary will be October 27th.
3: Okay.
1: If you're a fan of Game of Thrones, this is right up your alley, Jen.
3: Yeah, it's going to hit the big screen, the movie. There is a movie, Game of Thrones, Aegon's Conquest, 2029. Not going to have any of the characters that you have known and left from Game of Thrones or from House of the Dragon, because it's going to take place about 300 years before the events of Game of Thrones. And it's about Aegon the First, the founder of the Targaryen dynasty.
2: Wow.
3: The Targaryens, guys.
1: I don't know what
3: you're
1: saying.
3: And Westeros and all the things.
1: I watched the first three seasons. I thought it was amazing. It's so hardcore, though, Game of Thrones. You got to pay attention to it. You can't be scrolling on Instagram while you watch that show. And Chris just hated it. So
3: there's so many characters. Too.
1: We kind of bounced out after.
3: Yeah.
1: I will maybe go back. Maybe that's a wintertime viewing for me.
3: Go ahead and go back so you can be disappointed in the last season like everybody else was, especially the finale.
1: The bloody thing or whatever.
3: You haven't had the red wedding.
1: Remember, when it comes
3: to entertainment, slaughtered everyone at the wedding.
1: Movies and TV shows.
2: Spoiler
1: 99%
2: alert.
1: I don't remember.
3: Okay.
1: When you guys pull movies up.
2: Then why go back and watch it? I would just move on.
1: Because it's good. I didn't finish
2: it. I didn't finish the Dutton Ranch, or what was that called?
1: Yellowstone.
3: I didn't do the last season.
2: I'm like halfway through the season 5. I didn't even watch season 6. Yeah. And I'm like,
1: yeah.
2: I just give or take it now.
1: I just think it's funny because I know sometimes, like even I think on today's Second Date Update, Jeff referenced a movie from 1983. He's like, remember the 1983 classic, blah, blah, blah. How do you remember that? I don't even remember what I watched yesterday.
3: Uh-huh.
1: Or who the hell was in it.
3: Yeah.
2: Yeah.
3: Well, there's too much now.
1: Yeah, it's so true.
3: Yeah.
1: So true. All right, so that's going to be out when for this Game of Thrones movie?
3: June 2029.
1: Oh, wow. So we got
3: a minute.
2: Mm-hmm.
1: And then Taylor Swift. We're finding out some more about maybe who was at her wedding.
3: Yeah, there's Graham Norton was talking about it on his show. Supposedly there, or he mentioned he was there, and there is one A-lister that has not been mentioned in all of the stories. And it would be apparently shocking or exciting or just a thrill for us to know who that A-lister was. And apparently it was somebody he said that had never been on his show. And he has talked, people are digging now, of course, all of the Swifties are digging, try to figure out who this A-lister is. And the two big names that he has said would be his dream guests that he's never had, Brad Pitt and Leonardo DiCaprio. So since we know Brad Pitt was at the wedding, people are starting to guess that it might be Leonardo DiCaprio was there.
1: Does he have any sort of history with Taylor?
3: Most of these thousand guests? Yeah. I mean, that's what everybody's trying to figure out. I mean, the Tom Cruise thing was just weird. And then Tom Cruise is at a game sitting next to her in her booth. And it's like, what's going on there?
1: What's that relationship?
3: It's just weird. But I guess, you know, when you're that famous, you do end up meeting everybody at some point and knowing everybody.
1: Ella Langley gave a speech at a recent show about how she's proud of how far she's come. Of course, she's got that song, what is it, Choosing Texas, that is now the record holder for being on the Billboard for the longest or whatever.
2: 26 weeks or something?
1: She shared that at one point she didn't know if she was strong enough to handle people sharing their opinion of her.
2: Oh.
1: And here she is now. I have not watched it, but I know there are so many people that are into that Obsession movie.
2: Yes.
1: Curry Barker, who is the writer and director of Obsession, has a new movie in the works called Anything But Ghosts, and that's going to be out in May of 2027. Mm. So if you liked Obsession, you like the vibe, that might be up your alley. Tonight on TV, Amazing Race is back. Do you guys watch that?
2: I used to a million years ago.
3: I never did.
2: Never anymore.
3: Yeah.
1: Like, there was a period probably during COVID where Chris and I binged every Survivor and then every Amazing Race. Because I had never watched any of those shows. And I think Chris always thinks he would be really good at Survivor.
2: Oh, yeah.
1: And I feel like we might have a better chance together.
2: Amazing Race.
1: On Amazing Race. But I don't know, the pressure on Amazing Race, like the time.
2: Yeah.
1: And I would eventually figure it out, but.
2: Yeah. But I would also say like it's a high anxiety show.
1: Uh-huh.
2: And the Survivor thing, you think you could go on it because of the strategy stuff, but some of those challenges where they have to like hold their arms above their head for 2 days.
1: Stand on a stick.
2: Yeah. No, ain't nobody got time for that.
3: Nope. Psychologically, you just got to be a pretty stable.
2: And how do you prepare? Do you just go stand in the yard with people blaring, you know, water guns at you while trying to hold up a gallon of milk?
3: It's crazy.
2: It's hard.
3: I have never wanted to be on any of those shows. If I could sing, I would do like, you know, The Voice or
1: one of the
3: America's Got Talent or American Idol.
1: What song would you know?
3: Oh my God. I probably Thank God I'm a Country Boy. That was my opening number always at karaoke.
2: That's a good one.
3: I don't know. If I could really sing, wouldn't that be fun? That's one thing I wish I could do in life that I just can't.
2: Yeah.
3: Like, that I would love to
2: be
3: able to
2: have
3: that.
2: What do you mean we can't?
3: I mean, I can, but I'm not going to get paid to do it, and I'm not going to end up on a stage in front of 80,000 people, you know? That's not going to happen.
1: I feel like there's lots of people that probably can sing, but maybe don't have the...
3: What I don't have in talent, I make up for with stage presence.
2: Personality.
1: Well, I was going to say, no, like, they don't have the confidence to go out and do it.
3: Yeah.
1: You know?
3: Yeah.
1: Like, you guys have all the confidence to sing, but maybe you don't feel confident about your singing.
3: Well, everyone would tell you.
1: Well, I would be watching if you were up there doing Thank God I'm a Country Boy. We'll wrap up the show. Coming up next, Cincinnati's Q102.
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0: Somber on Cincinnati's Q102. I know he was part of the George Michael tribute they did at the VMAs on Sunday night, which, by the way, I guess the VMAs had twice as many people watching.
1: Isn't that crazy?
0: Than last year.
1: Is it all Madonna fans?
2: I don't know. Taylor Swift.
1: Is that the hype that sucked people in? Taylor, too.
0: I'm assuming it was Taylor.
2: Well, I think she leaked that she was going to be debuting the video for Patient Zero. And I feel like that does, you know, lead to the hype.
0: Yeah. That'll get them. Absolutely. Before we

0: doing all the announcements. So
1: you need
0: please
1: to get a pink,
0: us.
1: A pink arm thing.
0: Oh, yeah. I need a pink armband thingy.
2: We need to decorate.
0: I don't know what this thing is
2: yeah.
0: called. It's not really like a brace.
2: We need to bling it. We need to bling it out.
0: I'm not going to have it on that long.
1: Does
0: for
1: someone
0: blank.
1: Have a cricket or a bedazzler?
0: Penelope.
1: Does she?
0: Yeah. Oh, yeah.
2: I'm surprised she hasn't done that for you.
1: What about you, Jen? What do you got going on today? Anything fun and exciting?
2: Today?
1: It's
2: Wednesday. No, nothing exciting today unless you count taking Jacob for a manicure at Mitchell's and then going to the chiropractor.
0: I think that sounds amazing.
1: I need to go see Boynton.
2: And then lots of work around the house.
1: Yeah.
2: Yes. Yeah.
1: I don't know what I'm going to do during the day. I have some outdoor projects I've been kind of holding off on, and today's the day I have time to do them, so I'll probably be doing that. And then we have a Make-A-Wish event tonight downtown.
0: Oh, well, that'll be fun. Somewhere. Have a good time.
1: Yeah, it should be fun. I'm not sure what I'm getting myself into. I'm just you need to come to this.
0: Okay, great. Tell me what to wear.
1: What do I need to wear? And he goes, business casual. And I was like, well, I don't know what the hell that means. Tell me khakis in a jacket or jeans and a button-up.
0: Jeans and a jacket.
1: You tell me what.
0: Exactly.
1: Anyway, so
0: right.
1: Whatever you are getting into today, have a great day.

0: in our Faker for Real story earlier this morning, it was McDonald's was tied into it, and we were going to maybe order McDonald's, and evidently that didn't happen. Maybe later this week.
1: I do want to. Do you
0: not today.
1: Make a plan?
2: Jen kept mentioning it, and you didn't say anything, so I thought you didn't want it.
1: I figured you vetoed it.
2: I thought he did veto.
1: Well, you know, you say things on the air sometimes, and then we get off the air, and it just, yeah. Then you're like, no, I don't really want.
0: Well, spent 2 years losing 30 pounds, so I just have very
1: so
0: cautious
1: that says
0: about.
1: To me, he doesn't want.
0: No, I really want. I want that and a sausage McMuffin. Let's get them both. I bring it up because McDonald's is in our good news segment again.
1: Oh, nice. Okay.
0: A teenage McDonald's employee in Idaho recently paid for a stranger's dinner after the customer realized he'd left his wallet behind. So the next day, the customer contacted the local news to share the story, and the station tracked him down. They surprised him at work with a bunch of restaurant gift cards as a thank you for his act of kindness. And here is Matthew.
3: The guy comes in, he's going to find his wallet, so he's trying to figure out how to do his tap on his phone, but we just couldn't get it figured out, so I just offered to pay for it. It's no hard on me. It's money I can give out to the community, help other people. I don't have a problem with it, so.
4: You bought his dinner.
3: Yeah.
0: That's cool. I like that. Also, I know they were just trying to be nice, but if you worked at McDonald's, would you want a McDonald's gift card? I mean, it would go to good use.
1: Sure.
0: But maybe something else.
1: Right. Yeah. I wonder how long it would take for me to work at McDonald's before I decided I couldn't eat any more of those fries.
2: Oh, a long time.
1: Right.
0: I think a long time.
1: That's what I'm thinking.
2: That's the gift
1: too.
2: That keeps on giving, right? Those fries. You would just come up with different sauce combinations to dip them in.
1: Yep.
2: Yes.
0: Coming up on the hot list in just a few, we got a bunch of e-news for you, some different stories that get you caught up on. Also, there's a couple that was getting married and they couldn't decide whose last name to take, so they created something to help them decide. We'll see how it turned out, and we have some wedding trends for this next year. See what is cool or not, and I think there's a little Taylor play in that.
2: Yes, for sure.
0: We'll get you caught up on some sports and some other things as well. All next hour, stick around for another hour of the Fritch and Tim Hit Parade. Just one room over.
2: We're going to play T-Pain. It's going to get good, Tim.
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6: Bengals are back at practice today after an off day on Tuesday. 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

0: Noon, Phillies and Braves, first pitch 2 p.m., White Sox Astros at 5 p.m., and the late one, Red Sox versus the Yankees with an 8 p.m. first pitch. 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
11: The forecast from Fox 19 Now First Alert Weather on Q102.
12: It's going to be a warm day over the tri-state as daytime highs make it to the mid to upper 80s. Tomorrow, more of the same. We'll have dry conditions both today and tomorrow under a mix of sun and clouds. But Friday, we are going to see our next potential for some showers, some thunderstorms. Those will mainly arrive during the late morning hours into the afternoon. And then we do dry out just in time for the weekend. Daytime highs will be in the upper 60s for both weekend days. I'm Fox 19 Now First Alert Meteorologist Catherine Bodak with Jeff and Jen on Cincinnati's Q102.
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13: All right, in E! News, coming up here in just a minute, we got Matthew Perry and Charlie Sheen news. Fill you in on that. Also, the latest wedding trends. And we got a big birthday today, Fritch.
14: Yes, we do. It's T-Pain's birthday.

0: Pain.
1: Yes.
0: Could you use a drink right now, Fritch?
1: I think so. It's that midweek hiccup where we feel like, should we have a little
0: something? Yeah.
1: Yeah. When you go home at night and you finally nestle in the kids and you look over at your partner and you go, I'm getting a high noon. Yeah. It is so true. All right, let's go into E! News.
0: So real.
1: This is a little bit of sad news yesterday. So we did receive all of the push notifications yesterday that there was a new ransom note when it came to Savannah Guthrie's mother, Nancy. We were hearing that the authorities from the Pima County Sheriff's Office were investigating this new ransom note. Everyone felt very hopeful. You know, she's been missing since February 1st, Tim. It has been, yeah, I think it's 8 months or something like that. It did end up turning out that this was not a credible ransom note. So a little bit of sad news for that. But I'm sure they're going to be hopefully continuing the search looking for Nancy. On a much lighter note, and this is absolutely just totally bonkers, to be honest, Kim Kardashian is in Shanghai. She's doing some sort of event over there with Skims, which is her clothing line and shapewear line that she has. And just recently, she was at this event, and there was a person that came up to her and brought a $45,000 Birkin bag. Those things are like hot commodities. They just don't let anybody buy them. They're ridiculously expensive. They're made from like crocodile, I don't even know what. And this person wanted her to autograph it. They gave her a metallic gold pen and said, hey, can you go ahead and sign your name? And she was like, no, this feels illegal, but went ahead and did it anyway.
0: It's like putting a cheesy, crappy bumper sticker on like a Lamborghini
1: or like a Bentley, Rolls Royce, honest to God. So she signs it anyway. She says this feels illegal. Then she goes, oh my God, this is blasphemous, but she did it anyway. And now everybody is like wondering, is it her fault or is it his fault? I think it's everybody's fault. When you want to talk about the royals, so Prince Harry and Meghan Markle, you know, they're not living in California anymore. They have made the jump across the pond, but everyone is kind of wondering what is going to happen to their $14 million mega mansion in Montecito. A lot of people thought that they were going to be selling it, but it looks like they aren't. It looks like no one has moved in. It looks like there are people there that are still maintaining the property. So we're wondering, are they going to rehab it and sell it, or are they just going to maybe have it to move back into after they're done doing all of their worldly stuff?
0: Interesting.
1: I don't know. But right now it's sitting empty.
0: Speaking of homes in California, Taylor Swift's Beverly Hills home, where she wrote 1989 album, it is on the market for $8 million.
1: Yeah.
0: If you're interested in that. Blake Lively has dropped her publicist.
1: Okay, well, it's a couple years too late, girl.
0: Yep. Charlie Sheen's going to make his return to TV. He's going to do a comedy series called Happy Jack. It's going to be on AMC, and it will be joined by his dad.
1: Oh, fun.
0: So Martin Sheen and Charlie Sheen will be on the show together, and they will play father and son. Netflix is doing a documentary about Matthew Perry. The trailer is out today. If you are interested, it's out there. Just give it a search. It's called The One About Matthew Perry, and it drops October 27th.
1: Okay. We'll have to watch that.
0: Yeah. You probably saw this yesterday. Former American Idol contestant and church pastor Caleb Flynn up near Dayton found guilty of murdering his wife. He was on season 12. In 2013 of American Idol. That's all over the news around here. And Charles Kelly from Lady A, battling a rare blood cancer. I got this alert yesterday as well. He's hopeful, he wants to keep working, and will update fans throughout his journey. Tonight on TV, you got the season premiere of Shark Tank and Amazing Race.
1: Oh, fun. Both Amazing Race 247.
0: Yeah, it's one of those shows.
1: Have you been watching the new Survivor?
0: I haven't started yet.
1: Have you been watching the new Traitors?
0: Haven't started yet. We're going to watch both, but we like to binge them. So we usually wait till there's like 3 or 4 episodes in the can. And
1: I got targeted with both of those when I was out with my shoulder surgery, and I did not watch. I couldn't keep up with Traitors, to be honest. It just was a lot.
0: It's a lot.
1: To not really know what's going on.
0: Yeah.
1: So I tried to watch the first episode, and it was like, are you loyal? Are you not loyal? And then some lady went totally crazy at the table. And I was like, I don't even know what's going on.
0: You got to give it 2 or 3 episodes to really kind of.
1: To really
0: then
1: understand.
0: You're like, oh, I see what's
1: Are
0: going on.
1: Are you a faithful or not?
0: Oh, yeah, exactly. You're in. You should watch them.
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0: All right, open up that Q102 app. We got this hour's word for you this morning. What do we got?
1: We got the word Fendi. F-E-N-D-I. Fendi.
0: That's like a luxury thing, right?
1: It is. It's a luxury brand.
0: That's
1: it's
0: why purses, I don't know about it.
1: Things like that. Lovely stuff. So Fendi. F-E-N-D-I.
0: Good luck.

0: that I've got.
1: Benson Boone, Beautiful Thing.
2: Cincinnati's Q102. It is the hot list. And we got to talk about this really neat story, Tim. I saw this in People. So the fun thing about this is there is a couple. And this couple was getting ready to get married. Their names are Bailey Adams and Larissa Scandora. And they could not decide. They are a same-sex couple. So they couldn't decide whose last name they should share after they got married. So what they decided to do was turn it into a competition. Now, this couple, they're kind of known for if they have any kind of like disagreements or if they don't really know, like if they say, you know, do you want Mexican or do you want Chinese? Like they'll play like a Nintendo game and whoever wins gets to pick kind of thing. So they're kind of known for being that couple.
3: A little competitive.
2: Yes, where they like to take small challenges and compete and then the winner gets to do whatever. But this is on a totally different level. So what they did in order to figure out whose last name they're going to take, they created 31 different event competitions, and whoever ended up winning more competitions was the last name.
3: Like the name Olympics?
2: Yes. So they did a month-long competition, everything from swimming pool races to flip cup, balloon darts, bobbing for apples, slip and slide challenges, races inside inflatable chicken costumes. They did all of these different challenges. Then they started posting them on TikTok. So then viewers started rooting for whoever's last name they wanted to take. And at the end of the month, it ended up being Bailey Adams who came out on top, ultimately giving the couple their new last name of Adams.
3: Okay.
2: Well, I think that's a neat thing to
3: do. It's fair if they both agree to the terms up front.
2: Yeah. Did you guys decide? I mean,
3: we just kept our names.
2: You just kept your names?
3: It's too much paperwork and government involvement.
2: Yeah. I mean, I felt like even hetero couples, they often sometimes are like, we're not changing our names. But I had a same-sex couple's friends that it was like a no-brainer. They were just like, oh, we're going to take her last name. Yep. And they just went with that.
3: Yep. Everyone's different. Whatever works and, you know, whatever floats your boat. I just didn't want to do paperwork.
2: Yeah. I also like a combo last name.
3: Like
2: I do
3: a hyphen thing?
2: Yes.
3: Timmerman Holtman?
2: Yes. Or Holtman.
3: Something like that.
2: Holtman, Timmerman.
3: We jokingly say we're the man.
2: Holterman.
3: Because he's a Holtman and I'm a Timmerman.
2: Oh, yeah. That's
3: cute.
2: We're
3: the man's.
2: Yes.
3: The man house.
2: Yes. That's
3: we're not
2: cute.
3: Really into that, but we sometimes joke about it.
2: Or if they do like the hyphenated stuff, mm-hmm. I do enjoy those. So, yeah.
3: That's neat, though.
2: I just thought it was a neat little thing to happen and follow along with.
3: We could see some of the Olympics they did.
2: Yeah, you can. They're on TikTok.
3: Oh,
2: so just look up Bailey Adams and Larissa, and you'll be able to find them.
3: Coming up next, we actually have a list, speaking of weddings, a list of some of the current wedding trends, things that are growing. We'll fill you in next. Hot List is on Q102.

0: Hey, thanks for spending this hour with the Hot List on Q102. It's Fritch and Tim. Another nice day today. It's going to be a little bit warmer. And then looks like Friday is going to be the rainy day of the weekend as we kick it off. And temperature is going to drop after that. It's going to feel more like fall after Friday. But we have a list of some of the current and coming wedding trends.
1: Yes.
0: To a banquet hall near you.
1: Yes, this is all coming down from the Knot. They are starting to see some of the hottest wedding trends happening for the rest of the year and into next year, like you said. And we're going to kick it off with a lot of bold colors. And I love this. I love going to a wedding where you go in and everything is like bright and sunny and there's red and all this stuff. But it looks like we're looking more at Merlot as a color, plum. This is one
0: kind of
1: I cannot get behind.
0: Stuff.
1: Moss green,
0: yeah.
1: Get out. And powdery blue. So those are definitely going to be some of your color schemes that you're going to see. You're also going to see a lot of secondary colors like blush pink and champagne. Here's something else that's coming back in a very big way. Now, this kind of reminds me a little bit of the 80s. We were talking about 80s trends recently on the morning show. But bridal gowns that have a lot of antique lace.
0: Oh, yeah.
1: So the romantic fabric is adding a lot to veils, adding a lot to gowns when it comes to tables and wedding stationery. Those are another place where people are adding antique lace. Here's one that I don't really know if I can get behind because I'm not a giant fan of birds, but swans are back in a very big way.
0: Rolling the dice with animals.
1: I mean, not like live swans maybe, but maybe like a swan ice sculpture. I don't know. I'm making that up. Swans mate for life and they form a heart with their bodies during their courtship. So a lot of people have seen this. They're liking it and they're adding it to their wedding decor.
0: Okay.
1: I don't know.
0: I don't hate it.
1: Yes, for sure. Gold is always here to stay when it comes to wedding, but silver is having a giant moment right now as well when it comes to accessories, dinnerware, etc. Interior design at weddings. So these are couples who want their guests to feel more at home. So they are creating wedding spaces that reflect their residences using table lamps, coffee tables. They're having book nooks and more. I don't know. No, right? What do you think?
0: If you're going to do that, just have it at your house.
1: Yeah. The flower trends that are coming out are really whimsical flowers like poppies. They're also been adding a lot of poppies to bouquets and adding the little poppy touch to the wedding attire.
0: I love poppies.
1: Yeah, I think that's pretty cool too. And then of course we have to talk about the Taylor Swift effect because we are getting a lot of pop-up experiences coming to weddings. Everything from creating your own fragrance stations to doing just full out carnivals inside.
0: Interesting.
1: I know. I think that's kind of neat. And what a neat wedding, like favor. If you go and you kind of create your own signature scent. Like
0: hey,
1: if you
0: I can't watch the first dance right now. I'm over here mixing bergamot and cypress to create my own scent.
1: Yes, I've got a little bit of juniper in here. Yeah, but I think that's kind of
0: cool
1: neat.
0: Idea, yeah.
1: It is. I mean, but like it's something different
0: it's
1: that you can take
0: home. It's
1: better
0: than a bag of Jordan almonds.
1: See, I'm just like old school. I love when people give you like, I went to a wedding and they gave you like a nothing bundt cake. And I'm like taking everybody's because those things were so good.
0: That's funny.
1: So we're also looking when it comes to registering. As far as gifts for weddings are concerned, a lot of people have been registering for old school cocktail glasses, a lot of vintage things like record players, and then standalone mixers are always at the top of the list.
0: Makes sense. Yep. There you go. Coming up next, going to get to sports on Q102.
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1: Hey, it's time for sports on the Q102 hot list. We're going to start with some red stuff. LA De La Cruz got another piece of recognition. The MLB announced that he is the National League Player of the Month for September.
2: Good for him. Way to go, buddy.
1: Also, Spencer Steer, I guess, is scheduled to have his wrist surgery today.
2: Yeah.
1: So we'll keep an eye on that. Hopefully, well wishes. You know what he's going through.
2: Yes.
1: Roster activity at the Bengals. Did you see all this?
2: I did, where they released the guy that fumbled the weird punt, and then they got some other guy from the Texans.
1: Yeah, so Jalen Davis went on injured reserve with a hamstring injury. Kayshon Williams waived.
2: Yep.
1: And then we signed wide receiver Mitch Tinsley off Houston's practice squad.
2: Yes.
1: So
2: it'll be fun to see some of these new things happening this weekend.
1: Kind of restructuring a little bit before this next game. Yep.
2: Yep.
1: And then tonight, GCL Soccer Elder takes on St. X. That's your sports. Leftovers coming up next on Q102.

0: We got another nice day today. A few more clouds coming in tonight into the 60s. And then looks like the rain is going to be Friday. Friday plan for rain.
1: It kind of looks like a washout Friday all day and all night, which is great because guess what, Tim? For my leftover, I'm going to talk about a really fun parade that we're having tomorrow night in Ross, Ohio.
0: So it's on Thursday, so you guys will be good.
1: Our homecoming parade is Thursday night. Make sure you're looking for our girls, the fourth grade cheer squad. We're going to be on there with the fourth grade football team. And so that should be really interesting. So the parade, I think, kicks off at 5:30. It kind of does like a little loop through downtown Ross. But then after that, Tim, this is really cool. The marching band, the Ross Band of Class, they sent me a note and they said, hey, Fritch, you make sure you tell everybody about our food truck rally that we are having after the homecoming parade. Well, I guess it kicks off at 5 o'clock, but goes until 9 p.m. So they have this giant food truck rally. They're going to be doing some fireworks. They're going to have different vendors there, like Chicken and Cone, Victory Lane Pizza, Nacho Average, Taco Cart, Steak It Easy, and then they also have a shaved ice and ice cream place. So make sure you're going out and supporting the Ross Band tomorrow night and looking for us in the parade.
0: Sounds good. I know there's a lot of probably homecoming stuff going on this weekend.
1: Yeah, I think Hamilton has their homecoming parade Thursday night and a bunch of other schools.
0: My leftover is we are 1 week out. Almost ready to glow. Blink is next Thursday. Blink, it's going next Thursday. There's lots of pre-party kickoff stuff all next week.
1: Yes.
0: But they do the big flip the switch at TQL Stadium on Thursday.
1: That's

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1: Hi. This hour's code word is elegant. 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Okay, because this is your chance to live the good life. 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And that's your chance to live the good life, all right? 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

0: Hi, it's Tiff on Q102. We're going to play a little game together called Voice Note Roulette. I have some Q102 messages that came in on the app. I have not previewed this. I have no idea what it says, but here we go.
1: When we got married back in 2024, we decided to do it without kids. That's not weird, but it's one of those things where we did it not because we don't like kids or even numbers, really, but because the place that we were getting married was a refurbished barn and it was made for this, but we were just kind of afraid kids were going to get hurt or run into people or any number of things because it was its first season or so. So really, I mean, that's relatively common, and I officiate a whole lot of weddings. I've done 40 at this point. You'd be amazed how many different rules people have.
0: Okay, Andrew, thank you for that voice note. And I have a feeling that's about the conversation that we had yesterday. Were you a part of yesterday's show? Okay, if not, you know to lock in starting at 11 o'clock on the Q102 app. And you can get in touch with me like Andrew did. Leave me voice notes or messages on that same app. There's a chat feature down at the bottom. So we were chit-chatting about weird wedding rules yesterday. A girlfriend of mine has been with her partner for about a year. They moved in together 3 months ago, but he is not invited to the wedding because they're not married, and that's the bride's rule. And I get it. Brides and grooms have rules. And I'm curious, Andrew, now you have me hooked. If you've seen 40 plus weddings as an officiant, what other rules have you seen? Feel free to join our conversation. I'd love to get you in on this. In the meantime, we're going to get to Dracula by Tame

0: Punchline.
1: Hi, it's Tiff on Q102. Mentally, where are you at with the fact that it's the last day of September? I can imagine you're similar, like, what? How did we arrive here? Or maybe you're having one of those years, months, or seasons that you said, yep, sweep it, under the rug, let's go, move on, 2027. I'd love to get your take on it. You know how to get in touch with me on the Q app. I have had so much change in transition in this year, in this season of my life. I went from one career, one job to another. You know, I'm fairly new to Q102. I started in the summer. So I know what change is like. A lot of my girlfriends going through the same thing. But here we go. October 1st.

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Just in case I forget to mention this about Taylor coming up in our trending 12. She just put her home on the market for $8 million, by the way, if you're curious about the Monopoly money on that one. And this is the home in Beverly Hills where she wrote her iconic 1989 album. So you might see, if you're a Zillow person, if you love looking up houses, maybe you take a peek at Taylor's 1989 home.

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This hour's code word was elegant. 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I'll get you a new code word at the beginning of our trending 12. 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
4: Hi. Before we go any further, checking in on you. You good? I know. It's already almost October. Where did September go? Do not blink. If you blink, you'll probably go to sleep tonight. Wake up. It's October. You blink once. It's January 2027. We're going to kick off today's Trending 12 with the Victoria's Secret Fashion Show. Now, as a millennial, I grew up watching this, somewhat idolizing it. Then VS took a little bit of a hiatus to readjust some of their beauty standards. And I understand that, and it was needed. But it's back here October 18th. We've got Cat's Eye, Megan Thee Stallion, and Tate McRae performing. So, and Ashley Graham has already been confirmed to walk in the show. We'll lead it off with Tate McRae today. Here's Greedy on Q102's Trending 12.

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2: Hi, this hour's code word is union, like Union, Kentucky. 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Go ahead and take Union on over to the Q102 app, okay? Get your new code word at the beginning of almost every hour today, so good luck. We'll continue with the trending 12. Man I Need is one of the songs I feel like I ended up knowing all the lyrics to without even trying. I love it. If you didn't know this, Olivia Dean won the Grammy for Best New Artist in 2026. So we'll see what happens in 2027. Here she is on Q102.

I love that song. Come on into the trending 12. Makes sense for summer, but also in certain parts of fall to play Heat Waves. You know, it starts off at 60 degrees in the morning. By the way, did you see the sunrise today? Gorgeous, if you remembered it. And then by the afternoon, it's like 85. So we'll take it. I love this fall weather. We're going to move into Bruno Mars and Lady Gaga. I have two things. So Bruno kind of explained why it takes him so long in between albums. And essentially, he's waiting for the one. He's waiting for one song to feel like, ah, this is it. And if you're kind of an intuition gut person, I bet you know what that feeling is like. Then we'll move into Lady Gaga. You know, she's in the first month of motherhood, which makes me also think of you, checking in on you on that. I've got a lot of friends who are in the new moms club, and I know just by watching how that can go. So thinking of you always. Here's Die With A Smile on the Trending 12.

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2: 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Thanks for stopping in. If you are celebrating a birthday today, well, happy birthday to you and a happy birthday to T-Pain. 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
13: You don't have to announce Queen City Sausage. Just put the iconic brats and mets on the grill and watch what happens. Someone will ask, who brought the Queen City? 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

Hi, it's Tiff on Q102. So Taylor Swift has had quite the month, probably quite the couple of years, quite the summer. It's hard to imagine that we're right around the same age. Not to compare our accomplishments by any means, right? It's apples and oranges, but I've got my own and she's got her own and you've got your own things to be proud of. She's celebrating the 1 year anniversary of Life of a Showgirl this weekend, and she's put out these encore songs from the album, so I'll get to Patient Zero in a hot second. But if you want to take a little detour, a little trip down memory lane, her Beverly Hills home, where she wrote the 1989 album, is on the market for $8 million. $8 million. And I'm wondering if I know Taylor like we kind of think we know her, what kind of Easter eggs do you think are buried in that house somewhere, in the walls, in the backyard? There's got to be something, you know. Oh my God, you know, I've already put this together. Earmark it. You know that she's going to sell the home, and then years down the line, she's going to write some cryptic song with some photo visuals in there. And then we're going to find out years later that she's got it in the backyard of the home where she wrote the album. I've already called it. You know what? Full circle moment. In the meantime, here's Patient Zero on Q102.

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1: Now my brain is spinning with ideas. Come on over to Imagination Land with me for a hot second. And you know how to jump in on this conversation, right? The Q102 app has got the chat featured down at the bottom. Play pretend with me. If you're just walking in, I said that Taylor is selling the home where she wrote her iconic 1989 album at. And if we know Taylor like we think we do, she's going to hide some sort of Easter egg in the backyard of this home, right? Something in the walls. Years down the line, she'll write a song, probably go knocking on the door of the new homeowners and say, hey, can I film a music video here? What do you think? Right? Come to Imagination Land with me, like I said, and let me know what your thoughts and theories are on that one. She's getting ready to celebrate the 1 year anniversary of Life of a Showgirl. All right, we'll move on from Taylor to Matthew Perry. Netflix announced yesterday that they're doing a documentary called The One about Matthew Perry, and it comes out on October 27th. We're going to play Friends, not the iconic intro song that you're used to, but a different kind of Friends. This one is Justin Bieber's version.

Hi, it's Tiff on Q102. It came out yesterday that Sabrina Carpenter is going to be playing Ginger Rogers in the upcoming Fred Astaire biopic. And I also believe that the actor is Tom Holland. And if you didn't know this about Tom Holland, he grew up a dancer. Tom Holland is a phenomenal tap dancer. So we'll look forward to that. I don't have a release date on it yet. But in the meantime, here's Bedchem by Sabrina Carpenter.

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1: It's the Trending 12 on Q102, making sure that you know Harry Styles is going on tour. Now, unfortunately, no date in Cincy. However, next May, he's performing in Chicago. So here's Late Night Talking on Q102.

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1: Okay, I had to bring up back. I had to bring in backup because I don't know how to pronounce this word.
2: For this code word?
1: Yeah.
2: You know this word.
1: Do I?
2: You probably just haven't seen it in writing before.
1: Okay, please share.
2: It is a road on the west side.
1: Well, that's probably why I don't frequent the west side that often, Tim.
2: Boudinot.
1: Tell me more about Boudinot.
2: There's a lot of interesting, fun things on Boudinot. It goes all across the west side through Westwood and over near connects in where the original La Rosa's is.
1: Oh my gosh.
2: If you meet a west sider, they'll tell you.
1: Okay.
2: That's the original La Rosa's right there.
1: Am I going to get in trouble right now for not knowing how to pronounce that?
2: Okay. No.
1: Okay. No. Do I need to spell it or do you think you get it? If you get it, you get it. Or should I spell it?
2: I think you should spell it.
1: Okay. Here we go. Thank you, Tim. Yeah. I appreciate you.
2: No problem.
1: Take this hour's code word Boudinot to the app. You know how this works, right? Just in case you don't. Once you do that, a little box will prompt you. Type in this hour's word, Boudinot, which is spelled B-O-U-D-I-N-O-T. B-O-U-D-I-N-O-T. Take Boudinot on over to the Q102 app. Hey, while you're there, use that chat feature down at the bottom. You'll see that. Leave me a message or a voice note. Have you frequented this street? Do you live there? Do you know about it? Can you pronounce it? Can you pronounce it with a Boston accent? Sometimes I like to do that for fun. Boudinot. All right, you know how this works. By the time you come on back to Q102, we'll get you a new code word at the beginning of almost every hour. Good luck.

it's Tiff on Q102. There's always one gal in the group text that's like, nope, I'm not doing the haunted house. And that person's me. And I know we're really immersing ourselves into October. The first is tomorrow. And I already have some texts coming in like, are we doing Land of Illusion and this? I'm sitting in the parking lot if we're doing some of that. I can't. I went and saw the new Resident Evil movie, not this past weekend, the weekend before. This is a new record, but I think I watched the entire movie with my eyes closed. But if you're an October 1st person, this is your season. I'm sending

0: life.
1: Hi, it's Tiff on Q102. You know, Great American Ballpark and the Banks just feels different right around now. You know, the Reds have wrapped up their season. I look out the window as I'm driving on 71 and I'm like, there it is. See you in March, right? But it brings me back to this summer. Did you end up going to Noah Kahan? I'm so jealous. So lucky. So good. Here's Stick Season on Q102.

0: Cincinnati's hit music and Jeff and Jen in the morning.
1: Get in, Jen. We're going.
2: Where are we going?
1: Brown County Fair. We're getting a pork loin sandwich.
2: I'm in. Floor it.
1: Second date update tomorrow morning, 7:20.
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1: I am not. Hold on.

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We chatted about this in my trending 12. By the way, if you are out and about on your lunch break looking for something to listen to while you shop and snack, go ahead and listen on the Q102 app every day, kind of keeping you current and connected. So Sabrina Carpenter is moving back into her TV role. She's going, you know, from music back to TV for a hot second, or I should say movies. She's playing Ginger Rogers in the upcoming Fred Astaire biopic. I don't have a release date on that one, but Tom Holland is playing Fred Astaire, and I didn't know this about him.

Hi, it's Tiff on Q102. Here's a theory that I will stand on forever. Well, for at least today's show. The government should be hiring Swifties and people that are a part of the Beehive, which is Beyonce's fan base, to the FBI and the CIA. I mean, no one pays more attention to detail, Easter eggs, and can go on an investigation hunt than you. I mean, some of the things that you're finding on the internet about Taylor Swift's new music would have gone so far over my head. So that's my theory on that one. And speaking of Taylor's Patient Zero music video, you've discovered that the jewelry is surprisingly like normal people priced. I think the earrings that both her and Dakota Johnson were wearing are like $95. So you can be like a Swiftie. You can be like Miss Taylor. In the meantime, as you're out there shopping, here is Opalite on Q102.

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1: Hello, this hour's code word is OTR. You know that one. I don't even think OTR is really a word. If you live in Cincinnati, you know. And I guess that makes us different from the rest of the world. And I love that. Cincinnati's a special place. So take the phrase or the word or the abbreviation OTR on over to the Q102 app. By now, you're familiar that this is how you get a chance to live the good life, okay? A little taste of Usher, a closet makeover, gift cards to Richter and Phillips. All of that is yours when you take OTR to the Q102 app. Okay, good luck. 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And in the meantime, here's our girl, Sabrina Carpenter.

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1: Get in, Jen. We're going.
2: Where are we going?
1: Brown County Fair. We're getting a pork loin sandwich.
2: I'm in. Floor it.
1: Second date update tomorrow morning, 7:20.
2: You are the worst driver.
1: I am not. Hold on.

it's Tiff on Q102. How are you doing? You're looking forward to the start of October 1st tomorrow? That is wild. You know, I'm kind of a sucker for a list. They annoy me, and yet they suck me in every time. And the list of the best small cities in America came out. Cincinnati did not land on this list. However, a few different places in Indiana did. Carmel, I have yet to go. Have you visited Carmel, Indiana? Do you live there? That came in at number 3. Also, Fisher, Indiana came in at number 10. If you're curious on other small town cities to live in, like the ones that you know, watch Netflix shows on, and you're like, oh, I could live in that quaint Virgin River town. Lexington, Massachusetts came in at number 1. Let me tell you, you need to be a millionaire to live in Lexington, Massachusetts, okay? So some of these small towns that they're promoting come with a high price tag. Brookfield, Wisconsin, Carmel, Indiana, Apex, North Carolina, Saratoga Springs, New York, Westfield, Indiana also fell on the list, Milton, Arlington, both in Massachusetts, Franklin, Tennessee, and number 10 is Fisher, Indiana. Do we add some of these to our day trip lists? You know, fall is like the perfect time to jump in the car, go on a little road trip. There's a few spots for you to check out this weekend.

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1: 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We're going to get into Justin Bieber, Daisies.

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0: Hassan.
1: Hi, it's Tiff on Q102. I'm sure you're locking in to your movie lineup for Halloween in the next couple of weeks, or maybe you've already been watching them. I'm more of a Christmas movie kind of gal, so I might jump on that train a little early. But Hocus Pocus, obviously an iconic option. And 4 years ago today, Hocus Pocus 2 came out. So there you go, something to enjoy. Here's Baby Doll by Dominic Fike on Q102.

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1: Love that one. The newest from Taylor. You heard it on Q102. Hey, if I'm just catching you shuffling from one thing to the next, you might have missed this hour's code word. It was OTR. Not necessarily a word, more of a phrase specific to Cincinnatians only, and that's what Q102 is. So take OTR on over to the Q102 app for your chance to live the good life. I can't wait for you to get those Usher tickets.

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1: Bengals are back at practice today after an off day on Tuesday. We'll hear from head coach Zach Taylor, Joe Burrow, later this afternoon and hope to get injury updates on some of the injured players out of the Pittsburgh game. The club is set to return home to face the Jags on Sunday at 1 p.m. And we have a triple header of postseason baseball this afternoon. Phillies and Braves, first pitch 2 p.m. White Sox Astros at 5 p.m. And the late one, Red Sox versus the Yankees with an 8 p.m. first pitch. That's your Wednesday sports update. 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
2: 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Six of the Musicals opening at the Aronoff in January. Got a pair of tickets to that. 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
3: I mean, it took over $10,000 worth of prizes.
2: This ain't no joke.
3: Going to one person.
2: One winner of Q102 going to win all this. And all you got to do is listen. The easiest way to win over $10,000 in prizes. You listen, we'll give you the code words every hour. And you input those on the Q102 app in the respective time box. So for three, you want to put Carthage.
3: Oh, gosh.
2: What?
3: I don't know how to spell that.
2: Oh, well, I'll spell it for you.
3: Okay.
2: C-A-R-T-H-A-G-E.
3: Oh, literally just how it sounds.
2: Yeah.
3: Okay. Mm-hmm.
2: Yeah. Carthage. I hope I'm saying that right.
3: Is that an area near here?
2: I'm second guessing myself.
3: Is there a village of Carthage I don't know about?
2: I know there's an auto parts store that's called Carthage.
3: Or is it, you know, it wouldn't surprise me if like Carthage was also like a certain jewel that it's I also, don't know about.
2: It's a neighborhood. I've outside of Finneytown. It's a neighborhood over kind of north side-ish.
3: Okay. I haven't seen Carthage. Yeah. I haven't been over there.
2: I fancy Finneytown because my barber's shop is over there.
3: I've been there.
2: Yeah.
3: Maybe it's like you drive by it and you don't even know.
2: Maybe.
3: Yeah.
2: But yeah, Carthage is a neighborhood. Sorry if we offended anybody in Carthage.
3: Oh, we love you. I just didn't know you existed. My apologies.
2: C-H-R-T-H-A-G-E. That's your Live the Good Life code word for 3 o'clock for your chance to live the good life with Q102.
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3: Well, I mean,
2: start over.
3: Okay.
2: Try it again.
3: Hang on.
2: All right. Get yourself
3: together. We're not live, right?
2: Yeah. Hello. Hello. Yeah. It's on.
3: Yeah. Okay. Yeah. So the studio lights are acted up.
2: They are.
3: They're acting up.
2: One. No, not all of the studio lights. One in particular. Just one.
3: And it's above me.
2: It's right above Roy's head.
3: And so it's like we're haunted. You know what I mean? It's like it's very ghostly because the light literally turns on and off, on and off, on and off, on and off, just above me.
2: It's the cadence in which it does turn on and off. It's very much like a blink. Right. It's not like a flicker.
3: No.
2: It's
3: on, off, boop, boop, on, off.
2: Boop, boop, boop,
3: and boop. Then it will stay on for a while.
2: Yeah.
3: And then it will on, off, on, off.
2: So I had to turn it down. It's like a fader on it. So yeah. I turned it down. So it's not as bright in here as Roy normally likes it.
3: Well, I mean, it's fine. It's just, I don't know. It's
2: freaking you out.
3: It's freaking me out.
2: Okay.
3: That there's a light.
2: That's really
3: right
2: the more important
3: me.
2: Thing.
3: Yeah, it's freaking me out.
2: This happened to Roy.
3: We're in October. You know what I'm saying? We're about to get to the ghostly season. I don't want to be haunted while I'm doing a show. Unless it's like a good ghost like my mom. Then she can keep haunting.
2: I don't know if you get to pick.
3: Right.
2: I don't know if you get to pick the ghost that haunts you. Like, oh, I hope it's a good ghost. I don't think it works that way.
3: You know, you got to get the Hangover podcast because there's actually a lot of the show that you don't get on the air. We talk about a lot of things that never even make it on the air. And one of the episodes of the Hangover podcast, I talk a little bit about, you know, my mom passed away in June. And I've been struggling with suffering from that and the grief.
2: Mm-hmm.
3: Still a big problem in my world. But when we talk about how I want to talk to a medium to try to talk to mom.
2: Yeah.
3: And we went on this whole thing that like if we believe there are good spirits to talk, like that can do stuff, and mediums can talk to spirits.
2: Right.
3: The medium's got to be seeing the bad ones. Like evil spirits has got to be talking to them too.
2: They have a presence as well.
3: Like we can't just imagine they're all good when you go to these really hopeful events.
2: Yeah. Yeah. So,
3: and so you're like, what if an evil one is talking to the medium, then talking to you? I mean, that's the type that was a whole episode.
2: Yeah, we got kind of deep. So if you're really into that stuff, especially as we come up on spooky season,
3: I know.
2: take a listen to the Hangover podcast. This is like the extended after the show show.
3: Yeah.
2: That we do. I don't know. We talked for like an hour.
3: We talked for a
2: not
3: whole
2: only
3: hour.
2: About that, but the good chunk of it was about ghosts and mediums and spirits.
3: A wide range of topics.
2: Psychics.
3: From me talking about depression, psychics, and then me being gay. Like, it was just a wild, just a wild.
2: We're all over the map.
3: Yeah.
2: But that's like, that's how conversations are when you're talking with your friends. You know?
3: Yeah.
2: So it's literally just that. No commercials, no music, just the Hangover podcast, just us talking and our shenanigans. And then we also put we post the show, the radio show that you do hear parts of.
3: We
2: put that up there in full as well without commercials or music.
3: So if you miss anything, there is a replay.
2: Yeah.
3: But yeah,
2: we give you the extra stuff. So Roy may or may not be causing this light to flicker in the studio.
3: Well, you know, I was talking to my mom on the way into work, so maybe she's trying to talk back to me.
2: Oh, okay. Yeah. Did I ruin it by turning the light down, like the fader down? It's not flickering in right now.
3: No, if that was mom, she was starting to hurt my eyes. So
2: it was. Yeah, Miss Kathy was.
3: But my mom's Cindy.
2: Cindy.
3: Yeah,
2: whoa,
3: Cindy.
2: So
3: yeah,
2: sorry.
3: Yeah, yeah, yeah.
2: Cindy was. She was blinding us a little bit.
3: A little bit.
2: Yeah.
3: A little bit. I don't know. Okay. Wow, we have a big show. It's just already started off to a weird way. All the lights messing up
2: that kind of stuff, like office lights being out or flickering, really throws you off.
3: And I will say, as we get into the spooky season,
2: mm-hmm.
3: this radio station is spooky.
2: That's true.
3: Luckily we do a show. It's bustling. It's big. You know, we got producers. We got a bunch of people here. So like it's you wouldn't notice it during daytime. Ooh, at nighttime.
2: It's a little freaky.
3: I get freaked out here.
2: Yeah. Being here alone is...
3: And it's only because all the lights are off. That's the only reason.
2: Yeah. The lights in the hallway, like, they're on timers. They're like motion sensor, rather. Right. So if no one's walking, the lights go out.
3: All the lights go out, yeah. Yeah.
2: So it's kind of freaky. You're right.
3: Okay, so we already started off the show in a weird ghostly way. But I promise you it's not going to be a Halloween show today. We still have a lot to get to. Live the good life. We just gave you that code word. What was it again? Carthage?
2: Yes, Carthage is your Live the Good Life co-worker for 3 o'clock. We got the afternoon pick-me-up. So if you want to win prizes like the afternoon pick-me-up, a $50 gift card to Gold Star Chili. WKRQ.com. Get in the game with Roy and Freddie Mac. A song to get you boosted this afternoon. Give you that last little jolt of energy. Capital Cities, this is Safe and Sound with Roy and Freddie Mac. 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
1: And let's go to the phones. Who's our listener of the day?
0: We have Stephanie from Liberty Township.
1: Stephanie in Liberty Township. Ooh, I was looking at houses over there at one time.
0: Ooh, where are you?
1: I was drawn in by the Cheesecake Factory and Mall area. You know what I'm talking about? What's that area?
0: It's the
1: Liberty
0: mall.
1: Center. The Liberty Center. Thank you.
0: Stephanie, would you recommend Butler County?
2: Absolutely.
1: I was drawn
0: in. She sounds like she's on the hot seat.
1: I just remember imagining my life I was 7 minutes away from the Cheesecake Factory.
0: That was it. Factor?
1: Yeah.
0: So what deterred you? Because you ended up not living anywhere close to it.
1: Price.
0: Okay. Yeah. Is it pricey out there, Stephanie?
2: Say that again.
0: Is it pricey out in Liberty Township where you live?
2: Depends on where you go.
1: Yeah.
0: That means
2: the
0: yes.
2: The whole variety.
1: I know.
0: I think I'll take that as a yes. Widespread. Generically, yeah. Well, Stephanie, we called you on the afternoon pick-me-up not to talk about your house or how much you make a year and all that. We wanted to give you a gift card to Gold Star Chili, so congratulations.
1: Yeah.
0: $50 to Gold Star. October is National Chili Month, and they got some classic deals that they brought back. So $6 for 3 cheese counties or $6 for a regular three-way the entire month of October only at Gold Star. So congratulations to you, Stephanie. We appreciate you for listening to The Hang.
2: Thank you. That's awesome. Right. Amazing.
1: Yeah, dinner on us tonight.
0: Yeah.
1: All right, we got a big show lined up for you today. Make sure you're hanging around this hour on The Hang. Evidently, grads think businesses are expecting too much of them.
0: Okay.
1: So we got to talk about that.
0: Interesting.
1: Let's look at a quick weather. Clouds tonight, low 65, sunshine tomorrow, 90 for a high. 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Oh, no. Oh, hey, birthday phone scam, Freddie Mac.
0: Yes, a classic one on the way next. This is Guess the Movie.
1: Don't go anywhere.

0: It's the birthday scam on Q102.
1: All right, this is going to be creepy, but I promise you, it's because it's Lee's birthday, and her husband asked us to do this.
2: Okay.
1: So he gave us some details about what she drives, kind of the route she takes with the kids, getting home after a long day. So birthday scam on Lee. This is Guess the Movie, Q102.
3: Hello?
1: Yeah, hey, is this Lee?
3: Yes, who's this?
1: Hey, I'm so glad I was able to get you on the phone. This is Mike Tyson. Are you busy right now?
3: I'm sorry, who?
1: It's Mike. Well, I got your info from a friend of mine that works at the BMV. I don't know if you know Kelly. Anyway, this is going to sound really, really weird, but I followed you home the other day. Well, not all the way home.
3: Wait, not what? You followed me home?
1: Yeah, I took down your license plate. I gave it to my homegirl, Kelly. And so basically, she was able to look up.
3: I'm sorry. Who are you? How did you get this number? Who's Kelly? I have no idea what you're talking about.
1: I just told you. She's my homegirl. She works at the BMV. But I just had a quick question for you. I didn't want to take too much of your time.
3: You stalk people like that. You followed me home. I should call the police. I don't know you. Who gave you my info? Okay. Who gave you my number?
1: Wait. I think you're a little confused. I'm not stalking you. I have just a really quick question. Because you drive...
3: stalking me? Are you serious right now? Do people just get your name from the BMV and call you?
1: I saw you driving down the highway the other day. You drive a gray minivan, right?
3: Oh my God.
1: It's not bad, I promise. When you hear my question, you'll understand. Okay.
3: Okay, what the hell is your problem? No, I'm not answering any questions. I don't know who you are or how you got my number.
1: Listen,
3: I know what I drive.
1: But listen, so you were driving and you were playing a movie for whoever was in the back seat, I guess. Do you remember that? Like last Tuesday?
3: Oh, my God. I'm tracing this number, and I will tell my husband, and I will press charges.
1: The movie was playing, and I could see it from driving behind you.
3: You were looking in my car? What the hell?
1: Yeah, the movie is what prompted me to follow you, because it was really good. And I swear, I've seen it before, but I wanted to see the end of it. And so I just drove behind you. I hung out behind you and was checking out the movie.
3: Are you serious? That's all.
1: You know how it is. Traffic's always backed up on 75. You're bored. You're looking around.
3: Oh, my God.
1: And I saw that it looked like a really good movie. The only problem is I ended up losing you in traffic, and I just wanted to see the end of the movie, but I don't even know what it's called. It's like right on the tip of my tongue. What movie were you playing in your van last week, last Tuesday?
3: You're f-ing kidding me. This is so creepy.
1: No, I'm not. And you know what? I mean, hello?
3: Leave me alone. Stop calling me.
1: I think we got disconnected a few seconds ago.
2: Yeah.
3: No, so, I hung up. You need help. You did something illegal and followed me home.
1: Well,
3: and it's creepy.
1: I don't think it's illegal to just want to know the name of a movie, is it? Is that illegal?
3: No, it's illegal to get someone's name from the BMV. That's illegal. Stop bothering me. Stop calling me.
1: I get it. Okay, you're right. I should have just come up to you in traffic, knocked on the window, and just asked my question.
3: Listen to yourself. You have issues.
1: I have a huge problem because I was talking to my friend Roy, like, bro, I was watching this awesome movie in traffic on 75 the other day, and then he asked me what movie it was, and I can't tell him. That's my problem. You know what I'm saying? So I was hoping.
3: Stay the hell away from me. Stop calling me. Leave me alone.
1: Wow. A simple, hey, the movie was Kung Fu Panda 3. That would have sufficed, you know, or whatever the movie was. That would have been nice. You don't have to go on like your little rant there. Okay. I'm just asking.
3: What the hell is wrong with you? You know what? Like, keep talking, okay? I'm tracing your number right now.
1: Wait, was it Kung Fu Panda 3? Was that right?
3: Oh, my God.
1: Did I just guess it? That was it, wasn't it? Thank you for talking this through with me. Gosh, I knew that's what it was.
3: I'm so glad you now know what movie I was watching.
1: Oh, well, okay, great. We figured out that the DVD was Kung Fu Panda 3. My final question for you before I let you go, could I possibly borrow it from you? Is that okay?
3: Are you really that screwed in the head? who the hell is this?
1: Okay. All right. This is actually Freddie Mac. I'm calling from Q102 on The Hang. It's the radio station Q102. We're doing a birthday scam on you, Lee. Chase set you up. That's your husband, right? It's all a joke.
3: Oh, my God. I was literally about to call the police.
1: No. We're just calling to wish you a happy birthday from Chase. That's all.
3: Oh, my God.
1: Yeah.
3: Wow.
1: We're just messing around with you. Sorry. That was a lot. I know. We're messing around with you. We are a lot. Sorry. Happy birthday from Chase.
3: Thanks. You just stressed me the hell out, but thank you so much.
1: Well, no, I was just the one doing the call. Chase was the stress. We're wishing you nothing but the best, Lee, and a very happy birthday, okay?
3: Okay, yeah, yeah. Actually, you should wish the best for Chase, because
1: I'm going
3: to ring his neck. Yeah, what the hell?
0: Got somebody with an upcoming birthday you want to scam? Let us know. Look for the birthday scam link at WKRQ.com.
2: It's a nice afternoon out there today, and you're looking pretty good on the roads. Right now, you just have some slow traffic northbound 75 from Mitchell on up to town. Now, southbound 75, you're slow through the Lachlan split. And keep in mind, tonight, southbound 71 is going to be closed through the Lytle Tunnel. That's from 10 p.m. to 5 a.m. tomorrow morning. They're going to shut it down right around exit 2. You're going to have no access to downtown, and then you've got the 3rd Street Tunnel as well. That's going to be blocked. Also, the ramps from Eden Park and Dorchester, those will be closed. Traffic is brought to you by St. Elizabeth. St. Elizabeth Edgewood, number one hospital in Greater Cincinnati. Visit stelizabeth.com. I'm Denise Johnson. That's your traffic.
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1: You're hanging out with Roy and Freddie Mac. 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
2: So the majority of grads think that there's too much expected for entry-level jobs.
3: Too much expected. Well, I can say if a job is saying, oh, it's an entry-level position, but you need 8 years experience in X, ABC that, field.
2: That's not entry-level.
3: Yeah, that's nuts.
2: Entry-level is literally no experience.
3: Correct. But job postings will have that stuff. I've seen it myself back in the day when I was looking for jobs. I've seen people complain about that type of thing online. So,
2: but I remember seeing entry-level jobs requiring 3 years experience. That's what I remember seeing.
3: Three was like
2: the number, because even I remember when I was like, man, I'm glad I was so baffled by that, because I was like, what does that mean? You have to have an internship?
3: That's what I would assume, right?
2: Right.
3: Because what other experience would you have? I'm fresh out of college.
2: Right.
3: If I'm 23, 24 years old looking for my first job, entry level should be how I get in. And then I'll work there for 2-3 years. That'll be my experience for the next job.
2: A CEO has come out and said that the reality is that employers have raised the bar and we expect more from our junior workers.
3: Interesting. But what more? Like them taking initiative or something, or coming in with ideas or something. I don't know. When
2: 77% of grads say businesses are calling for too much experience for entry level jobs. 75% says there are too few truly entry level opportunities. Huh. You know, I mean, it is interesting because, like, here in radio, we used to have, like, overnight radio shows. That was entry level.
3: That was your beginning. Yeah. State. You don't just come in on the morning show.
2: No.
3: From the jump. No, you got to train. You got to work your way up.
2: It's different now. I think now to get on the radio, go have a successful podcast or be a internet celebrity, and we'll probably hire you.
3: What is entry level for radio?
2: I don't know.
3: Things have changed a bit.
2: I don't know. I got in when they were still overnight radio. So
3: yeah, we got in like, we sound old, but like a friend of mine, her daughter's interested in radio and broadcasting. So she asked if she could shadow us, she could just come in for a day. She might just also sit with Jeff and Jen too, just to kind of see how things go. And that could just spark, you know, something, whether it's radio or having your own podcast or your own platform or something like that. I mean,
2: could you imagine she shadows us and realizes, oof, this isn't for me.
3: We put a bad taste in her mouth.
2: Yeah,
3: I'm gonna.
2: Well, you know,
3: that's what it's like. Hell no.
2: That happened to me.
3: What, in radio?
2: Yeah. So I had a guy, he really, really, really wanted to get on the radio. And I'll be honest with you.
3: Oh, boy. Be nice.
2: It just, his voice, not that you have to have a good voice, but it wasn't it. Like, okay. It
3: would annoy listeners or something.
2: Yeah.
3: It would rub you. Okay. Nails on a chalkboard.
2: And so I said, you know what? Come on and do the whole show and I'll be in the room with you. And I'll help you hit the buttons. I'll show you what to do. He did maybe 45 minutes of it and then he wanted to go home.
3: He was tired or
2: no,
3: he just wasn't enjoying himself.
2: He, in his head, he thought he sounded differently. Because, you know, we have our own internal voice.
3: Yeah, when you hear yourself back.
2: Here on the radio, we have headphones on so we can hear ourselves. Like right now, I'm hearing myself through headphones.
3: Right.
2: But he never experienced that really, because most people don't. Like when you put your AirPods in, you don't hear yourself.
3: It's jolting.
2: Right. It is very different to hear yourself on the radio.
3: Mm-hmm.
2: And because he heard himself, he's like, oh, I'm not doing this.
3: He realized his own voice was annoying.
2: Bad. Yeah. It's kind of like that weird feeling like when you watch yourself on film. Or I go to video and you're like, that's how I sound?
3: Oh, yeah. And I know, and it's not an uncommon thing. A lot of people are not used to, this is not normal, hearing yourself hearing it on a podcast and listening back and stuff like that. To hear yourself, it is a thing you really have to get used to do in a job like this.
2: Yeah, he dropped radio, never did it again.
3: What was his like radio name? Did he have one yet?
2: No, he didn't even get that far.
3: Oh, okay. So he was just Ryan.
2: Right.
3: Or whatever.
2: Yeah, whatever Brad. It was, yeah.
3: Hey, this is Chase.
2: I felt so bad. Like, it's like, I knew it wasn't going to be good. And it's like, I almost have to, like, let him realize.
3: And he did the hard part for you.
2: Yeah, 45 minutes.
3: You didn't have to tell him.
2: Yeah. It was just horrible on the radio for 45. Thank goodness we played music.
3: Yeah, because it wasn't 45 minutes straight.
2: Right. It's not like you and I talking for, you know, however long.
3: Oh, man. What'd you do to him? Why'd he hate
2: him? I was trying to be so supportive. I was like, well, if you want to come back.
3: Good on you for at least giving him a chance. Know.
2: Yeah, yeah. I felt bad.
3: Yeah.
2: But, poor guy. But yeah,
3: man, he's probably making way more money doing something way more successful than we are.
2: I think
3: are.
2: He's doing stand-up comedy and what? Kicking it because he has such a unique voice.
3: Oh, we got to find this guy.
2: I think he's doing bits and everything. I don't know. I have to go pull up his name, but I think like he's a comedian.
3: Good for him.
2: And then it fits in that environment. You know what I mean?
3: Sure, yeah.
2: I'm very happy for him.
3: Good for him.
2: Okay. So, yeah, according to this new study, 77% of grads think it's too much for the entry-level jobs. Had me thinking, what was your first job? Mm. Like, what was your entry-level job? I love these stories. Because there's so many cool, when you're young, you take whatever you can get for a dollar.
3: 100%.
2: You know.
3: Yeah, I was making like, I don't know, $7 minimum wage, my first job when I was 15 at Six Flags.
2: My first job, I didn't get paid.
3: Oh, you had that apprenticeship.
2: I had an apprenticeship.
3: With an electrician.
2: Right. Which manual labor. I got shocked. I nearly died. In fact, I just saw Buford recently, who was the electrician, and he was still talking about that night that I almost died.
3: Laughing.
2: Yeah. He's like, yeah, you remember that time you touched that breaker and you wrapped your whole hand around the copper?
3: I told you not to, but you didn't listen like an idiot.
2: I didn't know.
3: 14-year-old?
2: I didn't know.
3: That's funny, man.
2: All right. Let us know your entry-level job. Send us a message on the Q102 app. We'd love to have you on the show.

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1: Cincinnati's hit music and Jeff and Jen in the morning.
2: Get in, Jen. We're going.
3: Where are we going?
2: Brown County Fair. We're getting a pork loin sandwich.
3: I'm in. Floor it.
2: Second date update tomorrow morning, 7:20.
3: You are the worst driver.
2: I am not. Hold on.
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1: All right, Taylor Swift making headlines once again. Evidently, some of her music was too dark. We'll find out what that means. Netflix has a new trailer for Matthew Perry. You could vote on the sexiest man alive, and you won't believe what's happening to Diddy in prison. That's what's popping on the way next.
2: Up in Kentucky, eastbound 275. You have an accident right around Kentucky 17. It's on both shoulders. Traffic is backed up to just around Dixie Highway. You've also got an accident southbound 75, right around the Western Hills Viaduct. Reported to have the two left lanes blocked there. Traffic is slow from just south of 74. Plus, you're slow through the Lachlan Split. North 75 slow from Mitchell up to town. Westbound on the lateral from Redding to 75. Northbound 71, you're hitting your brakes on and off between the lateral and Ronald Reagan. Traffic is brought to you by St. Elizabeth. St. Elizabeth Edgewood, number one hospital in greater Cincinnati. Visit stelizabeth.com. I'm Denise Johnson. That's your traffic.
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1: Yeah. 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
1: Jeff, hey.
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1: Yeah, it's up to you how well you do, how many entries you get, because every code word, every hour works like another entry. So you want as many as you can get. And your 4 o'clock word, which could get you over $10,000 in prizes, VIP package to Usher next month at Paycor Stadium, advanced cosmetic surgery and laser center hooking you up with some Botox, a family gold pass to the zoo, Jeff Ruby's $500 gift card, Mitchell Salon and Day Spa a $500 gift card, Richter and Phyllis Jewelers, $2,000, and a closet makeover from Closets and More. So open up your Q102 app and enter musical. Oh, did I mention the Aronoff Center? Six, the musical's opening in January.
2: Yes.
1: That's also included in that big grand prize. Musical is your 4 o'clock code word, M-U-S-I-C-A-L. 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

0: is What's Poppin' on Q102.
1: So we're seeing reports. First of all, there's a book coming out. It's called Taylor Swift, The Debut Years. And it's not written by Taylor Swift. I'm not sure what her... what she has to do with the book, if she's contributed to it at all. But it's one of the stories, or some of the stories in this book, are going to talk about her songwriting earlier, before her first, before her debut album came out in 2006. Her songwriting between 2003 and 2006, she wrote hundreds of songs. Most of them obviously did not make the debut album, but a lot of them were considered too dark, like songwriting wise, too dark for her debut album.
2: Like too scary?
1: Especially as a country music artist.
2: Or like too sad? Or too like,
1: probably both.
2: Okay.
1: Because according to these reports, there was a song that was inspired by Romeo and Juliet.
2: Oh.
1: Included a suicide note and featured a vocal that the co-writer of the song described as one of the most chilling he has ever heard from Taylor Swift.
2: That she sang?
1: Yeah, she sang it, or maybe she even just voiced it at the end of the song. You know how they have like an interlude or something at the end where they just talk? Maybe that's where she said all this stuff.
2: She was really into stuff. She was into Romeo and Juliet, hence this famous song.
1: Very much so. So I'm not sure when this book comes out, but it's called Taylor Swift, The Debut Years.
2: Surprise, her team is not shutting it down.
1: Yeah, suing this lady. It comes out next week, next Tuesday, October 6th.
2: Okay.
1: 304 pages. And so it's going to probably give a lot of backstory to the early days of her music career.
2: Matthew Perry has been making headlines because Netflix is coming out with a documentary called The One About Matthew Perry. And it's kind of recalling how he really, really, really wanted to be famous, but obviously it came at a cost.
3: I said, God, you can do anything you want to me. Just please make me famous.
4: I got a phone call.
5: Hello?
4: And I instantly knew my whole life was going to change.
3: But God did not forget the other part.
2: Yeah.
1: That's dark.
2: His sister said that hopefully that once you see the documentary, you can see him as a whole person, not just Chandler
1: from the Goof Off.
2: Do you remember when you were kind of a nerd if you watched documentaries?
1: Yes.
2: Like if you told people you watched a documentary, they're like, oh.
1: Right. Now it's a totally different.
2: Right.
1: It's just, we all do it to some extent. We've all watched a documentary about something.
2: In fact, we get excited about the idea that we get excited about documentaries nowadays, you know.
1: It's probably a good thing.
2: I think
1: depending
2: so.
1: Depending on the content, because we're learning new things. We're taking in more information, good or bad. I don't know, but.
2: At the same time, just kind of thinking about this out loud, when you know, it's kind of like a nerdy thing to do documentaries.
1: Yeah.
2: I don't remember really cool documentaries, though.
1: No.
2: I remember Morgan Freeman voicing something about nature, you know, or history.
1: Yeah, yeah.
2: Like, Morgan Freeman ain't narrating about Matthew Perry's drug abuse.
1: No, Morgan Freeman narrates, like, Dave Chappelle, the opening to Dave Chappelle's comedy specials.
2: Yeah.
1: Like, he's on there now, you know?
2: Is he really?
1: Uh-huh.
2: Oh, yeah. I didn't know that.
1: It's a short, maybe like a 1 minute monologue.
2: Huh?
1: And it's just video, like B-roll of Dave Chappelle standing on the beach, the shore of the beach or something like that.
2: And he's doing
1: just hear
2: famous,
1: Morgan Freeman's voice in the background. Here's Dave Chappelle, you know? But yeah, like I think documentaries are much more sensationalized now too.
2: Yeah, well, the docuseries.
1: They seem cool.
2: It's going to be a docuseries coming out October 27th.
1: Okay. So. The polls are open for People's Sexiest Man. Yeah, you can vote now through October 12th.
2: Well, bud, how's your voting going? Is it are you on the list, or did you not make the cut?
1: Didn't make the cut this year, buddy.
2: Well,
1: I know. We need to sign a petition. Get me on there. Will Ferrell's campaigning hard, as usual. A couple of newcomers, Connor Story and Hudson Williams are some nominees.
2: That's the new guy from the Heated Rivalry.
1: Yes, from the HBO show.
2: He's got dead eyes.
1: Ooh, that's not good.
2: No. Every time I look into it, I'm like, oof.
1: Which one? Connor Story?
2: Hudson.
1: Williams?
2: His eyes freak me out.
1: Mm. Oh, yeah, I can see this.
2: It's either he has way too much Botox or there's not a soul.
1: Yeah, that's true. I can see it just in the Google pictures that pop up.
2: But I love his. I love him on TV.
1: Yeah, you
2: actor.
1: Like looking at him on the show.
2: He's a good actor too.
1: You could also vote for a sexiest cat dad, which is a category. Travis Kelce's in there. MGK, Machine Gun Kelly. Last year's winner, Jonathan Bailey. He plays on. I know him from Bridgerton.
2: Oh yeah,
1: I forget his character on Bridgerton, but yeah. So he's on there, and yeah, you can vote now if you want, if you're into that.
2: Well, you're not going to believe this. Diddy has somehow turned his prison incarceration into a VIP experience.
1: Of course he has. Are you surprised by this?
2: I mean, kind of.
1: Oh, I'm not.
2: Kind of. I kind of thought.
1: You think he's in there slumming it? No. There's no way.
2: Well, according to insiders in prison, they're saying that he's getting massages, fancy meals.
1: Hennessy, I read.
2: Booze is getting smuggled in. He's getting other inmates to, like, clean his toilet and do his laundry.
1: Yeah, I'm not surprised at all. I mean, it's Diddy. You get that celebrity privilege.
2: He has a cell phone, evidently.
1: He got caught on it, did he? Did I read that right?
2: Well, I don't know. I know that he's like exchanging nude photos, according to other prisoners.
1: Whoa.
2: Of like his girlfriend, and he's showing it to the other prisoners.
1: I'm not surprised.
2: And then maybe that's what he uses as currency to get them to do stuff. I don't know.
1: Or just, I'm Diddy. I'll have somebody come beat you up, allegedly.
2: He gets prepared meals that not the other prisoners get, like curry chicken, pizza, and empanadas.
1: Mm.
2: So, yeah, Diddy, having a good old time.
1: Yeah, sounds like it.
2: In prison.
1: Yeah.
2: Serving his time. Okay. Well, that's what's popping on Q102.
5: You got a couple of issues out there right now. You've got an accident if you're heading eastbound 275 in Kentucky, right around Kentucky 17. The left lane is blocked. You're pretty much bumper to bumper all the way back to 7175. You also have an accident north 7175 at Turfway. Traffic is backed up to just north of 42, but then you're on and off your brakes from Buttermilk as you're heading into downtown. If you're heading southbound on 75, just around the Western Hills Viaduct, they have the two left lanes blocked due to an accident there. Traffic is slow from 74. You're also slow south 75 through the Lachlan Split, north 75 from Mitchell 1 up to town, north 71 from Smith Edwards to Ronald Reagan. Traffic is brought to you by St. Elizabeth. St. Elizabeth Edgewood, number one hospital in greater Cincinnati. Visit stelizabeth.com. I'm Denise Johnson. That's your traffic.
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21: 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Prizes must be picked up within 10 business days of winning, and you're only eligible to win once per day. 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

0: Cincinnati's hit music and Jeff and Jen in the morning.
1: Get in, Jen. We're going.
2: Where are we going?
1: Brown County Fair. We're getting a pork loin sandwich.
2: I'm in. Floor it.
1: Second date update tomorrow morning, 7:20.
2: You're the worst driver.
1: I am not. Hold on.

0: Q102, clouds tonight, low 50, 65. Was that dyslexia when you mix up the numbers?
1: I think so.
0: Well, that's what just happened.
1: Or whichever the version is when it's, because I know dyslexia can be letters.
0: Well, I
1: did. Maybe it's numbers too.
0: I was going to say 56, but 65 for the low.
1: You okay?
0: Yeah, I'll just go book a doctor's appointment. Tomorrow, sunshine, high of... Now I think somebody's messing with me. Is it really 90 tomorrow? Yeah, it is. Okay. All right.
1: I know, right?
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2: We have that accident in Northern Kentucky, eastbound 275. It's now.

0: miles an hour. You've got an accident southbound on 71 right around Red Bank. Northbound 71, some slow traffic from Smith Edwards to Ronald Reagan. South 71, you're slow from Taft to the river. You also have an accident westbound 275 reported to be right around Mosteller. The two right lanes are blocked. You're slow just in the area. South 75, slow through the Lachlan split. Then from south of 74, as you're heading towards Kentucky. Northbound 75 from Mitchell to town. Traffic is brought to you by St. Elizabeth. St. Elizabeth Edgewood, number one hospital in greater Cincinnati. Visit stelizabeth.com. I'm Denise Johnson. That's your traffic.
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0: Freddie Mac.
1: We have concert tickets for you. Hilary Duff going to be in Columbus next October 2027, extending that Lucky Me tour. And those tickets go on sale this Friday morning. 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
0: Yeah, these are hot tickets.
1: Yeah, man.
0: Hilary Duff.
1: She had to extend the tour because it's so hot. Now, she ate Skyline chili while she was here.
0: But isn't that what, didn't you say she does that everywhere she goes? Not eating Skyline, but.
1: And, she'll eat something from that city. I don't know what it'll be in Columbus, though. I don't know what the food is or what the thing is there, right? Like, what are they known for? And that's not a shot at Columbus or anybody from Columbus. I don't know. Educate
0: me. Yeah, like, you know, not every city is a food thing.
1: Yeah.
0: Like, Kansas is barbecue. We're chili. Philly cheesesteaks. Pizzas in New York, and also that one place in Connecticut that they really get all excited to tell you about was New Haven. I mean, geez, they're so proud.
1: Because it's not even Dayton. Columbus is. They have a zoo. They have the science and industry, the Center of Science and Industry. I'm just, I don't know.
0: Well, when
1: I wonder what she's going to do on stage, or what she's going to eat, or is she going to sing the city song? I don't know. What do you do? Does Columbus have a song?
0: The Ohio State
1: song?
0: Song, yeah. Well, either way, when
1: she came out and said that, that'd actually be kind of cool.
0: Well, when you win the tickets, you could tell us.
1: You can find out.
0: You can report back to the show. We'll get you on. Okay, the question, 44% of parents say they've done this for 2 years. About half. 44% of parents say they've been doing this for 2 years. Let's play Never Gonna Get a Trivia next.

0: the air because we had Natasha that was supposed to that was on the phone with us playing. Never going to get a trivia. She got hit by a car.
1: That's wild.
0: She's okay.
1: She's okay. She was talking to
0: her. She sounded okay, but she's okay. You know what I mean?
1: Yeah, wishing her the best. If she hears this, or if you know Natasha.
0: Yeah, tell her that we're thinking about her. So we had to get a emergency backup in here to play with only a few seconds to spare. So thank you, Marcy, for filling in Natasha's shoes. We'll start things off with Marcy, too, since we're talking about her. 44% of parents say they've done this for 2 years. What do you think?
2: Their kids' laundry.
0: Yeah, you know, my mom did my laundry all the way up until I moved out. I'm not going to lie.
2: Same.
0: All the way up until I moved out. And even in, I don't know how to describe it, my mom would just do it better. Like, there's things that my mom did that as an adult I have not been able to replicate. My mom made a better bed. I don't know how she got it so tight. And perfect with no wrinkles.
1: Tuck.
0: Not me. And she always did my laundry, and my laundry always smelled so much better when she did it. And it was folded better.
1: Yeah, parents can just fold better, especially moms.
0: Yeah.
1: Marcy, how old were you when your mom stopped doing your laundry?
2: I'm pretty sure she did my laundry in college, too, when I came back home. So...
1: My mom taught me and I was older, taught me how to do my laundry. I was like 12.
0: You know what's also surprising?
1: I was ironing clothes at 12.
0: I could also see your parents, though, Freddie, being the type like, well, don't do a whole load just for that. Just add it with us. Like, they like, want to save money.
1: Save water.
0: Yeah. Like, I could see that, too, with them.
1: That was possible, yeah. Or my brother and I, our clothes get washed together. But, like, right. I got to wash them because I know what I'm doing.
0: Right.
1: I know how to set the settings. Yeah, my mom did not do my laundry for long. The first 12 years of my life, that's it.
0: 44% of parents say they've done this for 2 years. It's not doing the kids' laundry. Good guess, Marcy. Let's go to, Lauren. Lauren, what do you think?
3: Make their kids' lunch, yeah.
1: Nice.
0: 44% of parents say they've done this for 2 years, making their kids lunch. That is incorrect. Lauren, do you make your child's lunch every day?
3: Yes, I do.
1: How old is your kid?
3: She's 14. Okay. But she does have tears 6 days a week. So, and most of the time I have the donut, she's like running out the door. So I'd rather her eat.
1: Yeah. You got to eat something.
0: Got to make your fed. You know, we were not pack the lunch house.
1: Really?
0: We were school lunch kids.
1: Oh, we were a little bit of both. Mostly buy lunch at school, but my parents would, from time to time, my mom would make us lunch.
0: It was like $2 for lunch or
1: something. The older we got, though, we didn't want homemade lunch for some reason. I don't know why.
0: I've always thought school lunches tasted good.
1: Better than mom's?
3: My daughter hates school lunch, so I always one reason, too.
0: Thursdays was chicken nugget day. Friday's pizza day.
1: Yeah.
0: Wednesday was just wild. I mean, you just never knew what
1: the... Do you remember when schools had, like, the McRib?
0: Yes.
1: For lunch before the McRib?
0: Yes.
1: Lauren sounds disgusting.
0: Mozzarella sticks.
3: It was gross.
0: What?
1: Yeah, she didn't like the school lunch McRib. I don't know what they called it, but it was the McRib before the McRib.
0: Let me tell you, Lauren. I loved school lunch growing up, and then as an adult, you can, you know, like, you have adult money. You can buy...
1: Yeah.
0: You could buy where your schools buy the food from. I don't know if you know this. There's a website for it.
3: No.
0: So I bought it, and I got all the nostalgic things, and it did not taste good.
1: Ugh.
0: Flavoring. It was very bland, but as a kid, I loved it.
1: You thought it was the best thing smoking.
0: All right, Lauren, making the kids lunch. 44% of parents say they've done this for 2 years. It's not that. Let's go to Jesse. What you think of 44% of parents have done for 2 years?
4: Is it letting them move back home?
0: It's the rite of passage. Come back home.
1: Yeah. Right. Especially like when COVID hit a few years ago.
0: Yeah.
1: 6 years ago. Golly. 6 years ago. Yeah, a lot of people move back in with their parents. Times are tough. Times are tough now. Dang. Yeah. I'm thinking like ain't much changed. If anything, it might have gotten a little tougher
0: in
1: the last 6 years. But I was wondering off the air too. I was like, I wonder if my parents would let me move back in.
0: They would.
1: With they child?
0: Would. Yes. My dad would love it if I moved back in.
1: I think my parents would too, but...
0: I think my dad's been talking about he wants a roommate.
1: Really?
0: Yeah, because my mom passed in
1: somebody
0: June.
1: Share and the space
0: somewhere to, yeah, he has a whole big house.
1: Yeah.
0: I'm like, Dad, good. Just the idea of my dad navigating a roommate at 55 is just like, what's going on over there?
1: It's kind of funny.
0: Yeah, it is. It's like a sitcom waiting to happen.
1: Yeah.
0: A sitcom.
1: It really is.
0: It really is. Dad's going to go to Craigslist and get a stranger. I don't know what's going on.
1: He comes there. From downstairs. It comes from, down the stairs, right. From upstairs, and the audience applause.
0: Like. Yeah. It's a whole thing over at his house. I don't know what's going on.
1: Roommate.
0: Jesse, it's not letting the kids move back home. Good guess.
1: He should do it just for the plot. He won't, but because he's not us. We would.
0: I know he would.
1: I would strongly consider it.
0: I like that he told me one time, like, he wants certain people to move in, but he's like, oh, but they got a wife. I don't think they want to move in. I'm like, yeah, Dad, they're not gonna be your roommate if they have a wife.
1: Yeah,
0: you're gonna have to find a divorced dad, you know, to come move in with you.
1: For sure. What if he had a female roommate, like a female friend?
0: I don't think he has female friends.
1: Oh,
0: yeah.
1: Okay.
0: Well. Yeah. I don't know.
1: I was just wondering what that dynamic would be like.
0: I don't know how I feel about that.
1: I get it. Yeah.
0: I don't think I'd like that. I don't think my dad's allowed to have female friends.
1: I get it. Yeah. It's odd.
0: Yeah.
1: It's really odd when you think about your parents with the opposite sex.
0: Dad hanging out with somebody named Deborah all the time. I don't know.
1: Dad and Deborah.
0: I don't know. I don't like that. That's a weird thought. 44% of parents say they've done this for 2 years. Paige, what do you think?
5: Quitting their job.
0: It is not quitting their job. All right, let's do another round. Never going to get a trivia. Next.
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0: 44% of parents say they've done this for 2 years. For 2 years. Let's go to Lauren. What do you think, Lauren?
1: Is it go with their kids to get interviewed?
0: Oh, man.
2: Wait in the waiting area?
0: Well, it'd be wild if it was in the conference room where they're getting interviewed.
2: If the parent was sitting right there?
0: Yeah.
2: Oh, yeah, that'd be odd. That'd be really weird. I'd be looking over like, Mom?
0: Sarah, tell them that story about that one time.
2: Yeah. Mom, do I know the answer to that?
0: Do you know, like when you're taking them to the pediatrician. Yeah,
1: yes,
0: exactly. It's like when you're at the doctor and you look at your mom to answer everything.
2: Yeah.
0: Oh, Mom, have I ever had strep throat?
2: You know, whenever my dad went with me as a kid to the doctor, he'd look away. To challenge me to figure it out. It was like a training session. Doctor be like, "Hey, well, you know, have you had any injuries or, you know, whatever the questions are."
0: Man.
2: And I'd look over at my dad for if I was unsure of something, and my dad would be looking at the wall, looking at the charts. Like, you find that interesting? The digestive system, Dad? I'm giving you the signal. I need help.
0: He's looking at that same cover your cough sign that's been in the doctor's office since 1983.
2: The same one. Yeah, with the same piece of scotch tape holding it up. Anyway.
0: Your dad was always dadding. You know that?
2: Always dadding.
0: He was always.
2: My dad is always on duty is really what it is. Whether it's police duty, dad duty, or a combo of both.
0: I got to form this into a man here at the doctor's office.
2: Yeah.
0: All right, Lauren, going with their kids to their interviews. 44% of parents say they've done this for 2 years. That is incorrect. Mm. That's incorrect. Let's go to Jesse. What do you think about half of parents have done for 2 years for their kids? What do you think?
3: Is it doing like their homework or school projects?
0: I could totally see that. Yeah, it's not that.
2: Not my homework.
0: I could see more parents doing their kids' school projects.
2: Well, I mean, I think a lot of kids, I did it as a, science fair project's due tomorrow, Mom.
0: Yeah.
2: And they have no choice but to kind of help us because you got to turn in something. So, you know, they end up doing a lot of the work in those situations because they want to hurry it up along and let's go to bed.
0: Right. Right.
2: Mm.
0: It's not doing the kids' homework or school projects. Let's go to Paige. 44% of parents say they've done this for 2 years. What do you think, Paige?
4: Send their kids money.
0: Sending their kids money.
2: Mm.
0: 44% of parents say they've sent their kids money for 2 years. Paige, you are correct. Yes, walking away with the big prize.
2: All right, Paige. Congratulations. You're going to see Hillary Duff. What'd you say?
4: I should have went with it the first time.
0: Yeah, so what people don't know is that when the first round, Paige originally off the air told me that she was going to guess send your kids money, and then she changed it on the air.
2: Yeah.
0: I was like, oh, boy, because she was right.
2: So luckily she stayed with it.
0: Yeah, she stayed with the second round and guessed that one the second time.
2: Well, good for you, Paige. Yeah. She told us off the air, too, that it's your partner's birthday, right?
4: Yes, it's her birthday.
2: So you want to gift her Hillary Duff tickets for her birthday? You can add this on to whatever you already got.
0: That's a great gift.
2: Yeah.
4: Yes, we have been dying to go.
2: Nice.
4: So we're both excited.
0: Yeah, okay.
2: Well, congratulations.
4: She just woke up, so.
2: Well, tell her we said hey. Late in the day for October 15th. She's going to be, Hillary Duff's going to be in Columbus. Tickets go on sale on Friday, WKRQ.com. Congratulations to you, Paige, and happy birthday to your partner.
4: Thank you.
2: You're so welcome. Hang tight. We got to get some info from you.
0: And we got to get to Live the Good Life code word that could unlock over $10,000 in prizes all to you. Don't go anywhere.
5: You've got an accident right now southbound on 71. It is right around Pfeiffer. They've got the left lane blocked there. Traffic is backed up pretty heavy all the way back to Fields Hurdle. They're also slow eastbound on 275 from right around Mosteller over to Montgomery Road. Westbound, you're slow from Route 4 as you're heading towards Winton. South 75 from Shepherd to Paddock and then from the Western Hills Viaduct into Kentucky. North 75 from just south of Mitchell continuing all the way up to Paddock. And in Kentucky, eastbound 275, you are slow from 71-75 towards Taylor Mill. And you're on and off your brakes as you're heading into downtown from right around Buttermilk. Traffic is brought to you by St. Elizabeth. St. Elizabeth Edgewood, number one hospital in greater Cincinnati. Visit stelizabeth.com. I'm Denise Johnson. That's your traffic.
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3: 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And a family gold pass to the Cincinnati Zoo. One winner going to take all of that. Now, all you got to do is listen for the code words every hour, 7 a.m. to 6 p.m. Input those on your Q102 app in the respective time boxes. 5 o'clock. What?
4: I don't know. Respective time boxes is just...
3: Oh, yeah. Well, that's what it's called.
4: It's just so professional.
3: Oh, we're not professional?
4: Well, I just in the respective...
3: Hey, man, open up that app and just throw some words in there. You see what happens.
4: I mean, yeah, it's okay. Professor Freddy, keep going.
3: North is your 5 o'clock code word.
4: I feel like I'm hearing my attorney talk.
3: N-O-R-T-H. Yeah, I'm going to send this over to you so you can DocuSign. Do I sound like...
4: I don't know. I just jargon? Respective boxes.
3: Oh, yeah, you know, the one that correlates with the time.
4: That correlates with that. Listen to your vocabulary.
3: I went to college. At some point, you got to show off your knowledge, right? It's just how I talk sometimes. Okay. You don't like it.
4: No. You it's don't fine. Like it. No, it's fine.
3: You're mad because you didn't go to a college where you lived in the dorm.
4: That's, I did.
3: You're
4: not
3: mad about that.
4: I did not have the traditional undergrad life. I went to online school,
3: and then it comes out at times like this,
4: right?
3: How disgruntled
4: how
3: you are.
4: How about this? When I got my master's degree online, I didn't even know where the college was until I went to go get it, until my diploma.
3: Imagine Roy going to, you know, sign into your account to do your homework, submit a research paper, and you not even paying attention to anything on the website. Here,
4: true story. I was telling people I was getting a degree from one college, Tim from the Morning Show.
3: Yeah.
4: And I told him, I was like, oh, well, I graduated. I'm going to go get my diploma. And he's like, oh, okay, you're going to this college. This has a great bar here. Go to this restaurant. Go here.
3: He used to live there and work there for
4: right.
3: a while.
4: And so I can't wait. I drive there. And I'm driving down the road, and I'm like, I see nothing that Tim's talking about.
3: Yeah.
4: Like, he was very descriptive on where I should go. And I'm like, well, maybe everything closed down. Like, maybe time was... Time's been tough.
3: Yeah.
4: I was at a completely different college.
3: You're in a different city.
4: Yeah.
3: Yeah, dude. Yeah.
4: Completely different university.
3: You don't pay attention to song lyrics. You don't pay attention to the college you were enrolled in.
4: There's a difference between the state university and the regular university.
3: Big time.
4: Well, big time. How surprised I was.
3: Yeah. Oh, you're out of town, too, in the middle of nowhere.
4: I bet all my professors are listening to this wishing, like, oh, we should probably take his diploma back.
3: Yeah. They should send your research papers back through the AI detector thing again.
4: I mean, surprisingly, AI wasn't really a thing for when I was doing my dissertation.
3: Somebody that uses AI would say. AI? What's that?
4: Not the way it is now. Not the way it is now. Well, what was the code word again?
3: North.
4: Oh, okay.
3: N-O-R-T-H. Into that on your Q102 app, wherever it lets you.
4: No. In the respective boxes. I like it. We sound smart today.
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3: And we're just going to play a dumb song. But it was catchy back in the day, you know.
4: Most catchy songs are dumb.
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2: All right, Cincinnati Secrets, you can let us know what secret you want to hold on to.
0: Let go of it. Yeah.
2: You've been holding on to it. Now it's your time to let go.
0: Yeah.
2: You can send us a message on the Q102 app. We'll get you on for Cincinnati Secrets. We have Anonymous.
3: Okay.
2: Joining the show. Tell us what happened.
4: Okay. So, like around 2012, a friend of mine, we just have like a stoner moment and just like developed this whole idea for this business. And we had a press release, definitely kind of like known, but the whole thing was a lie. But the cool thing about it is that it ended up getting me a real job. I won't say what company it is, but I ended up getting a corporate job that I totally don't deserve.
2: So,
4: and to this day, I am working it, okay?
2: Okay.
4: I don't even know how this landed in my life, but, you know, a little white lie turned into a whole lifestyle that I am still keeping up to this day.
0: Okay. So you and your friend created a fake business? You put out a fake press release somewhere, somehow, and that somehow got you the job you still have to this day?
4: Yes.
0: Am I following? Okay.
4: Yes.
0: That is all very interesting.
2: So I guess when you start with a lie, like, oh, I work at this business.
0: You take it to
2: and
0: the
2: it's not real. Yeah, I mean, you can't just tell.
4: You know what I'll say? Here's the thing. You got to believe in yourself, okay?
0: Right. Yeah.
4: At the end of the day, I think I've always believed that I would be a great salesperson. You've got to be able to sell salt to a slug, okay? I can sell ice to an Eskimo, okay?
0: I hear you.
4: So when it really comes down to it, you have to believe in yourself, and then you can sell anything. And so the confidence that I gained from just believing in myself, I think all my life I've been able to do that, even as a child. You know, I remember, you know, I'm a heavier set girl, but when I was a kid, you know, I used to, just so I could get other foods or try different things, I would do little things like, oh, I spilled my milk by accident, you know, and now I can't finish my food, so I get whatever I want. You've got to have the drive and the belief in yourself to get whatever you want. You look people in their eye.
2: Yeah.
4: And you tell them, you have to do this. And you don't walk away till you get that. And that's the relentless attitude that I've walked around with all my life. And it just works.
2: I could tell why she was hired. Of course I was a director of sales before I came here.
0: Yeah.
4: Absolutely. I didn't know shit about sales.
2: Oh.
4: On a professional level, I knew nothing. I promise you. But, you know, it's been rewarding. And to be honest, I just feel like everybody should be lying in this country, okay? Oh. So you get ahead, you freaking lie. That's my motto.
2: All right. You get ahead by lying. All right, well, thank you so much, Anonymous.
4: Absolutely.
2: All righty, have a good one.
5: You've got an accident southbound on 71 slowing you down. The left lane is blocked there. Now, traffic is backed up to just around Field Turtle in that direction. Once you get past that, you're hitting your brakes again right around Taft as you're heading into downtown. Northbound 71, you're on and off your brakes from right around Smith Edwards, continuing up to Ronald Reagan. Westbound on the lateral from Montgomery Road to 75. North 75, you're typical from just south of Mitchell, continuing up to Paddock. Westbound 275 in the upper part of the loop, you are slow from 747 over to Winton. Eastbound is slow from just around Mosteller, continuing to Loveland Madeira. In Kentucky, eastbound 275, slow from 7175 to Taylor Mill. Then you're slow again from right around Kellogg, continuing to 52. Traffic is brought to you by St. Elizabeth. St. Elizabeth Edgewood, number one hospital in greater Cincinnati. Visit stelizabeth.com. I'm Denise Johnson. That's your traffic.
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0: Cincinnati's hit music and Jeff and Jen in the morning.
1: Get in, Jen. We're going.
2: Where are we going?
1: Brown County Fair. We're getting a pork loin sandwich.
2: I'm in. Floor it.
1: Second date update tomorrow morning, 7:20.
2: You are the worst driver.
1: I am not. Hold on.

0: It's the birthday scam on Q102.
1: So Savannah finds out she's in a little predicament she's never been in before. A little nervous. She got an fender bender. Everybody's fine.
2: Good.
1: Got an fender bender recently. Her brother would like us to have some fun with her because she's never had to deal with insurance before as far as an accident is concerned. So birthday scam on Savannah. This is executive insurance on Q102.
3: Hello?
1: Hi, this is Cash DeWitt calling from Auto Insurance for Savannah, please.
3: Yes, this is Savannah.
1: Hi, I'm calling in reference to the recent fender bender. How are you doing? How's it going?
3: Oh, yeah. It's pretty unpleasant, but otherwise I'm fine.
1: Yeah, understand that. Rear endings can be scary.
3: Yeah, exactly. But, yeah. You know, thankfully everyone is okay.
1: True, good. And cars can be replaced, you know. I do have also some good news about your claims, the reason for my call today.
3: Okay.
1: Yeah, so it turns out that the man who hit you is also a carrier with us. So that makes the processing a whole lot easier and quicker, too.
3: Oh, awesome. Great.
1: Yeah, so after taking a look at over everything, it looks like you're going to owe for the repairs about $4,700.
3: What? Before insurance or after he was at fault. Like, he was found at fault.
1: Yes, he was. But he has a luxury vehicle. That's the difference.
3: What?
1: So you have a Honda Civic. He has a BMW.
3: And I paid perfectly good insurance money. Like, shouldn't that all be the same? He has a BMW? How does that even make sense?
1: Yeah, I agree. And you do have good coverage, it looks like, here. But the guy who hit you, he pays for an extra something we like to call executive automotive. Oh. And you don't. So even if you did it, it wouldn't matter at this point.
3: What is executive? Executive automotive?
1: Automotive, yeah.
3: What even is that?
1: That means even if a person who's, you know, is at fault, the driver with the nicer car gets preferential treatment because they pay higher premiums. Does that make sense?
3: No. What?
1: Yeah.
3: He pays an extra thing, and so that's why I have to pay?
1: You may not have been offered it because, you know, of the make and model of the vehicle you drive. So it's not as executive enough. If that
3: are
1: makes
3: you
1: sense.
3: Serious?
1: Yeah. Yeah.
3: Are you laughing? Why are you laughing?
1: I'm only saying
3: that
1: customer
3: service is terrible. You're laughing about me having to pay $4,700 and going about some crazy executive insurance?
1: Well, this is the level of customer service you get when you pay, you know, with the regular automotive team. The guy that you hit, you know, he gets the great executive customer service team. Damn it, I wish I could be in that department. It's fun working over there from what I heard.
3: Is this like some poverty tax? I asked, how the hell do you even sleep at night?
1: You really want to know? It's credit to melatonin and a memory foam mattress.
3: I wasn't asking you for real what kind of bed you have. It was clearly sarcasm.
1: Oh, okay.
3: You're an idiot. Can I talk to somebody else, please? I would like to talk to your supervisor.
1: Well, if I could just ask you, could I talk with you really quick, just off the record for a quick second?
3: No. I pay good money for insurance, and this is what I get.
1: So what we do know is that you don't pay as much as the guy that rear-ended you.
3: Supervisor, now I want to talk to a supervisor. We're done.
1: Think about that guy and what loaner he has to get. You know, God forbid, it's like a Honda. He wouldn't want to drive around in that.
3: Sir, I would like your name. I need your name, and I need to be transferred to someone in charge.
1: Okay, here's the thing. My name is Freddie Mac, and this is actually just a birthday scam on Q102, the radio station.
3: What?
1: I'm Freddie Mac. Roy's here, too. We're on Q102 in the afternoons. Our show is called The Hang, and your brother, Noah, he set you up. That Noah's your brother, right?
3: Yeah. She set me up for what?
1: For this call.
3: Did I win something?
1: Well, you won this phone call. Yeah. He wanted to wish you a happy birthday live on the radio for everybody to hear. This whole thing is entirely made up. I'm not actually calling from your insurance company.
3: Mm-hmm. Why? What?
1: A free birthday gift for you, I guess. He told us you were nervous about having to deal with insurance, about the accident. You've never had to do that before, I guess, so it's the first time. He just wanted us to mess with you. That's the reason for our call.
3: What? I'm sorry, I still don't.
1: It's really just a silly joke, that's all.
3: Okay.
1: That's all, Savannah. Okay.
3: Well, this isn't...
1: It is.
3: Great. Yeah. Well, thank you. Well, I don't know why I have to... Okay.
1: Your
3: why
1: brother?
3: Me? Why is this happening to me?
1: You know what? It's a great question for your brother. He's a real jerk, huh? Yeah.
3: No, you're both jerks.
1: Oh, yeah.
0: Got somebody with an upcoming birthday you want to scam? Let us know. Look for the birthday scam link at WKRQ.com.
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1: Phrases that we can't stand that our parents say. I'm sure, Freddie Mac, your dad or mom has said this. I know I've heard this from my parents as well.
2: Oh, yeah. I'm almost positive.
1: Did you ever hear? I heard this. I brought you into this world. I could take you out of it.
2: I've heard of it. Surprisingly, neither of my parents said that to me.
1: So aggressive.
2: Oh, it's very aggressive. So you're going to take me out of the world? Like, you know, when you really dissect it, that is such a toxic thing to say.
1: Not literal.
2: I know, but I mean.
1: Yeah, it's something.
2: Even as a kid, though, you don't even understand it. So when you grow up and mature and understand what that means, I'm like, I know they didn't mean it, but it's like, why would you say such a thing?
1: How about I'll give you something to cry about?
2: Oh, yeah. I got that a lot. Yeah. I got that a lot.
1: The look in, by the way, your eyes, I could tell I just triggered a memory.
2: Lots of them. Now I'm scared.
1: Yeah.
2: I shouldn't even be speaking on these things.
1: I'll give you something to cry about.
2: Yeah. Or he'd ask me, you ever been asked if you want something to cry about?
1: Right. He asked.
2: He would say, you want me to make you cry?
1: Oh,
2: you want me to make you cry for real or something to that effect? Yeah. Keep messing around. I'll give you something to cry about.
1: Do as I say, not as I do.
2: I've heard of it. Surprisingly, didn't get that one.
1: No, your parents are pretty, like, they would follow, they would lead by example.
2: Oh, 100%. Yeah, they do as I say and do.
1: This is another phrase that our parents say that you can't stand. You can have privacy when you pay the rent. Never really had that issue in my house.
2: Yep.
1: Like, my parents never, like, took the door off the hinges or anything like that. We always had our own room.
2: Yeah, we were allowed to close the door or whatever. Don't slam it. Right. You better not slam that door. That's my door. I put that door. I pay for that door. I get something like that. My dad did threaten to put, this was silly, a lock on the pantry door because that's where all the snacks and cupcakes and everything were. Mm-hmm. So we would eat up like a whole box of oatmeal pies in the summertime in like a day. And he would be like, ain't no more left for me. Yeah, you ate all of them?
1: Yeah.
2: He's like, I'm going to put a lock on that door. So he would threaten to lock that one door. But that, outside of that,
1: no. It's so interesting. My dad was very he shared food.
2: Oh.
1: He was big on like whatever we have it. And I'm pretty sure it's because his dad was like that.
2: Oh, because he was so...
1: He was so tight about, these are my snacks.
2: Yeah.
1: These are, don't get into my stuff.
2: True.
1: You know, and so that then my dad growing up, because we always try to, what bothered us as a kid, we try to fix.
2: Of course.
1: And so then he was just like, you know, I have M&M's. You want some M&M's? Like, he wanted you to, he wanted to share the moment with you, which was so nice.
2: Must be nice.
1: I know. No, I was very thankful for my dad.
2: My dad wasn't like, you can't have any, but he was like, you can't. He was like, first of all, don't eat all of them.
1: I mean, save some for control. Me.
2: And then he was like, don't leave an empty box.
1: Yeah.
2: That where the honey buns were. Don't leave that in there because that just hurts your soul when you go in there. Oh, I'm going to get a honey bun. I know I saw the box in there and it ain't nothing in the box.
1: It's horrible.
2: We would do that. But my dad did hide some of his stuff. Like, and you just knew not to eat it. He put M&Ms in the refrigerator.
1: Okay.
2: I know a lot of people would like that. They like them cold. He would hide his pint of ice cream he'd buy. He'd hide it in the back of the freezer. I remember so vividly because I got a bunch of home videos digitized a few years ago. And one of them was my mom. He just happened to have the camera rolling and my mom was in the kitchen and she found his ice cream in the back. And she said, this was like 90 something. And she was like, oh, back up in the freezer. Like he was like, hey, put my ice cream back.
1: That's it.
2: So he would hide some stuff a little bit, you know? So he didn't completely forbid us from eating, but he was like, have some control. You can't eat all the Twinkies. Some are just started.
1: Let us know in the Q on the tap. What food are you hiding right now?
2: Oh, that happens.
1: From your kids.
2: You have to. I do it too. I still can mostly put stuff where Cam can't reach it.
1: Mm-hmm.
2: But he has the wherewithal to stand up on the chair and like look on top of the fridge.
1: You know what my husband does that annoys me to death? He asks permission to get something.
2: Like food-wise?
1: Yeah.
2: Like snacks and stuff? Why?
1: I don't know.
2: He does not. He thinks you might have a plan for it or something. Maybe bought it from work.
1: Or I don't know. Like, he'll always be like, hey, do you think I can I have this? I'm like, it's not mine.
2: Well, he's a prisoner.
1: I bought it because I typically do the groceries. I will say that.
2: Okay.
1: Like,
2: yeah,
1: I typically,
2: you cook too.
1: Right. Like, yeah. I'll go out and I'll get all the groceries. But I'm like, just because I'm the one that went to the store doesn't necessarily mean.
2: It doesn't belong just to you.
1: Right. Yeah. I'm like, of course, go in there and get goldfish. Come on.
2: Yeah, that would annoy me too. Stop asking.
1: If somebody hears you say that, they're going to think I'm weird.
2: Yeah.
1: And like I'm controlling what you're eating.
2: If we weren't married, you didn't live together, that may be a different story.
1: Right, if we're roommates.
2: Just walk up in somebody's house. Yeah, if you're roommates, yeah. But not as a, what's yours is mine.
1: I'll buy a pack of Oreos and be like, can I have one? I'm like, what are you doing? Yes, you can.
2: He's trolling you now too. He asks just because he knows it bothers you.
1: Well, maybe, I'm like, don't ever say that in public. People are going to think like I'm abusive or something.
2: More, please, sir.
1: Yeah, I don't like that. These are phrases that we can't stand that our parents say. And I'm sure, Freddie, you've said this, because I said so, that's why.
2: That is when I get to my wits' end. Like we just talked about how your dad and his dad were with the snacks.
1: Uh-huh.
2: I swore I would never say that. My parents said that all the time because I said so. And now I have to get to the very last straw before I'm saying that. And I've said it a couple times, and I'm not happy I had to. Because what does that even mean? You know, kids can't break that down. And I just, not that you have to break everything down. But I just, I don't know. I swore that I would never do it, and I've done it a few times.
1: I would probably say because I said so, because I'm too dumb to answer the question. Because I'm assuming they've said why to something I've said, and there's a good chance I don't know the why, so I'll be like, well, because I said so.
2: Well, yeah, that's what I'm saying. Like, yeah. It takes I'm averaging about 8 whys now.
1: Really?
2: I get about 7-8 whys.
1: So he's in that phase, your son.
2: Yeah, I think he's trolling me, though. He's doing it on purpose. He knows. He has this little smirk. He knows.
1: He eats a lot, though. Good God.
2: He does eat a lot.
1: Well,
2: eight is a lot. The number
1: eight is a lot. Yeah.
2: Yeah. Once we get around 5 or 6, I'm like, oh, he's doing this on purpose. And I keep trying to go to see if I can outlast him, but I can't. Cause what do you say back to why?
1: This phrase here, kids are starving in the world and this is what you worry about. I never got any of that.
2: I got the starving kids in Africa.
1: Oh, did you?
2: Yeah.
1: I never got that.
2: I got that a few times.
1: I never got that.
2: I didn't want to eat my green beans one night. I'll never forget. My dad made me sit there. Until I ate them. They weren't green beans. They were string beans. And I will die on this hill. They are different.
1: What's so different about them? One's cut, one's not?
2: Yes.
1: Okay.
2: They're sliced. I don't like those.
1: Oh, okay.
2: I'll eat whole green beans, but as a kid, I refused to eat the slice. My dad made me sit there. I sat there for maybe an hour. They were cutting the lights out.
1: It was a stand. It was like a standoff between you and your dad over green beans.
2: Yeah, they left me sitting there at the table. So what I did, what any kid would do, I balled them up in my napkin.
1: You know,
2: my plate's clean. Look, Dad, I ate them all. Finally,
1: you know he knows, right? Like, you know he had to have seen that, and it's just like laughing.
2: When I was trying to show him my plate, like, Dad, I finished. You know, he came over to check. I was holding the napkin in my hand, like balled up in my hand. Let me see your napkin.
1: Oh, no.
2: My heart fell into my butt.
1: Immediately figured out your plan.
2: I was like, oh, okay. Oh, no. He's like, you ain't eat them. Now you can't watch the TV or whatever. Yep, I tried it.
1: Oh, man. The things our parents said. If there's a phrase that your mom or dad would always say, and as an adult, it's just drilled in your head and you can't get it out, let us know in the Q102 app. We'd love to have you on The Hang with Roy and Freddie Mac.

0: Jewish life.
1: Coming up next on The Hang.
2: All right, we're going to get to my favorite part of the week. Would you rather Wednesday?
3: Oh, yeah.
2: Love a good this or that on the way. And I'll also live the good life code word.
3: Yes, your last one of the day.
2: Okay, get that code word coming up next.
4: We still have a few slow spots, but things are winding down out on the roadways. We still have that accident southbound 71 at Pfeiffer. The left lane is blocked. You're pretty slow from Mason Montgomery heading on down in that direction. You have an accident eastbound on Ronald Reagan at 71. You're slow from Plainfield. Now northbound 71, you're hitting your brakes just around Edmondson, continuing up to Ronald Reagan. South 71, looking a little bit better on and off your brakes from Reading into downtown. North 75, your typical Mitchell on up to accident just around 275 on the left shoulder. Traffic is slow from Buttermilk. Traffic is brought to you by St. Elizabeth. St. Elizabeth Edgewood, number one hospital in greater Cincinnati. Visit stelizabeth.com. I'm Denise Johnson. That's your traffic.
2: All right. Thank you so much. Let's take a moment to hear from our sponsors.
1: Now, on the sideline with Lindsey Patterson. 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
5: Bengals are back at practice today after an off day on Tuesday. 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
2: Final code word of the day. 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Up close tickets. You got the VIP package. 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And then you get the pre-show VIP lounge. That's all included with that grand prize for Live the Good Life. Your final code word of the day is DINE. D-I-N-E. D like David. I like Idaho.
3: Oh, there we go.
2: N like Nancy. E like elephant.
3: Like you're dining, like dine at dinner.
2: Yes. Dine in, dine out.
3: Dine and dash.
2: Correct.
3: Don't do it.
2: Don't do that. Don't do it. We don't endorse that.
3: Nope.
2: Dine. That's all you got to do is enter that on your Q102 app. D-I-N-E. So you can live the good life. Good luck.

0: love Would You Rather Wednesday.
1: Halfway through the week, and I want to see where your brain is at with this or that, essentially. And you can play along and send us a message on the Q102 app. Roy, would you rather... This is kind of nasty. I don't know how queasy you get. But would you rather clean up someone else's vomit or someone else's blood?
0: Oh, why? Why'd you say this? That's just not fun. This is not fun.
1: Yeah, but if you had to choose one.
0: Yep, okay.
1: It's more gross than fun.
0: Yeah.
1: You want to skip it? For the first time ever?
0: I guess. Vomit.
1: If you had to choose one. Okay, say less. Would you rather win the lottery? We don't need to expound. It's fine. That was kind of gross. Would you rather win the lottery but have to spend it all in one day or triple your current salary forever?
0: Is there any restrictions on what I can spend it on?
1: I guess not. No, you just got to spend it all in one day. You get 24 hours to spend your huge lottery winnings. Or you can just triple your current salary forever. Triple it. And it's just forever.
0: I'll spend all of it in one day.
1: You'll choose the lottery?
0: Mm-hmm.
1: Okay. Mm-hmm. What's the first thing that came about? Why were you asking about limits to what to spend it on? What was that about?
0: Because I would go buy a bunch of mutual funds.
1: You're so lame. I
0: would just spend all of it and stock.
1: You just won $10,000. What are you going to spend it on? I'm going to pay my bills.
0: We know that. I could put the million in the stock and make, 30 grand a year or something.
1: Yeah, but I mean, we want the finances.
0: Oh, mutual funds. I'm getting a Range Rover.
1: Yeah. Well, yeah.
0: And then I'm going to go buy Cane's or something.
1: Buy you a Raising Cane's restaurant?
0: Yeah, whole restaurant myself.
1: There you go.
0: Okay, I could. But what I would actually do is call up Charles Schwab.
1: All right, we're moving on.
0: Okay.
1: So boring. You're right, but it's just, ugh. Would you rather everyone you love forget your birthday?
0: Oh.
1: Or everyone you love, they sing happy birthday to you back to back to back to back to back. One by one. Everyone you love.
0: I would like
1: everyone. Don't say I only love six people. Don't say that either, because that's not true.
0: Everyone I love or everyone who loves me?
1: Everyone who loves you.
0: Okay.
1: Yeah, because you're trying to get out of this.
0: Because that's less people.
1: You're trying to find
0: let's
1: a
0: go
1: loophole.
0: With. Yeah, it's less people, I think. I don't know how many people love me. I'm going to go with everyone who loves sings my birthday.
1: Yeah, forgetting back your birthday back. Is
0: yeah,
1: so.
0: I don't want to. Life is. Lonely enough. I really don't want to expand on that.
1: Yeah, good point. Not even for fake.
0: Yeah.
1: Would you rather eat an undercooked meal or a burnt meal?
0: Oh, burnt. Sometimes burnt's good, like a burnt weenie or a burnt burger or like burnt popcorn.
1: Oh, you like burnt pie.
0: I do. The best parts of popcorn is when they're a little burnt, just a little bit.
1: No, it's not.
0: Yeah, it is.
1: I don't know why you think this.
0: Sometimes I'll go to Publix because they sell like movie theater popcorn by the bags.
1: Okay.
0: And I'll kind of pick up the bag and I'm like looking through it to see if I can find a really, dark bits.
1: Most people are looking, trying to see which ones cook the most. Has the most, like,
0: butter, more loose butter, kernels. Probably. They're probably looking at how yellow it is.
1: Yeah, normal stuff.
0: I'm looking at how burnt it is.
1: How overcooked.
0: Yeah. Oh, yeah.
1: You'd rather a burnt meal. I'm not talking about burnt hot dogs and burnt burgers. Like, a lot of people like that. Mm-hmm. I'm with you on that. Popcorn, not so much. But, like, I'm just meaning, like, a Thanksgiving meal, it's just overcooked. Severely burnt.
0: I think burnt mac and cheese is good. I think burnt, I mean, I imagine the dressing would be good. I don't know.
1: Burnt turkey is not good, Bill.
0: I don't like turkey to begin with, but I don't want it to be undercooked. That's a food hazard. I can eat the one thing. I don't want to die from the other.
1: And I don't want to make this easier for you and be like, oh, well, you can't get sick from the undercooked.
0: Oh, you know? Well, then maybe I would go undercooked if I can't get sick. If it's just a little undercooked and I won't get sick.
1: I'm glad you said whatever you said, because now we learned that Roy likes burnt food. Most importantly, burnt popcorn.
0: I do. Not all the way.
1: We haven't talked about that in a long time.
0: But what I'll do is, like, whenever it's done in the microwave, I'll let it go for another 10, let it go for just a little bit. Just a little bit.
1: You want? Do you want it smoking when the when you open it?
0: I mean,
1: not smoking like it's about your microwave is going to catch on fire. But I mean, just like the smoke that comes out of it. That doesn't smell good. Burnt popcorn does not smell good. It does not smell good in your house.
0: But it's like popcorn with a little flavor. You know what I mean?
1: It's
0: like
1: not. That's what the butter's for, or the salt, or whatever you. That's not flavor.
0: I'm sorry. I love burnt popcorn.
1: This is depressing.
0: My mom liked it. I loved it. It's a big thing in my family. A lot of people, how about this? A lot of people in my family, I don't like this, but they love setting marshmallows on fire and eating them.
1: How do you not like that? And you like all these burnt foods you listed. You don't like burnt marshmallows?
0: It freaks me out. I don't know.
1: And not even like burnt, just like overcooked marshmallows?
0: No, like they're like black, burnt. Like burnt marshmallows, my family loves.
1: Y'all just love burnt.
0: Yeah, we do.
1: What's up with y'all, man?
0: I don't know.
1: The burnt browns.
0: Nobody knows how to cook. They just burn it and love it.
1: We just got to make sure it's cooked, you know. When it's black, that's how you know it's done.
0: Right.
1: And y'all don't eat well done steak, though. How did your dad take his steak?
0: I don't know. He says some crazy thing like he slapped the cow on the butt and throw it on the grill. Some weird. Like slap it and then put it in the.
1: Okay. Okay, two things.
0: He's like, I wanted to moo on the plate. <I'm> like, Dad. He wants it still breathing by the time.
1: Yeah. Well, because that ironic. Everything else, though, in his life is overcooked. It's one. I'm going to have one.
0: Oh, I don't know how he feels. I'm just telling you how I feel.
1: You were saying your family.
0: Well, I know, like me, mom. Okay. Yeah, my sister, I think. Yeah.
1: I thought it was a whole everybody. I just assumed.
0: I don't know if Dad likes the burnt stuff. I don't know.
1: Well, the other thing is we have to have your dad on the show. We have to hear a story of how he eats. Takes his steak. I want to hear him. I want to hear his phrasing.
0: Yeah, you know? I know. I should go out to eat with him and just take a recorder to see what cool things he says.
1: He might not hop on the phone. He'd feel too much pressure or something.
0: Maybe. Yeah. Whenever I call him, there's typically a lot going on. But I don't know.
1: We'll work on it.
0: Yeah, we'll work on it.
1: All right. All right. Would You Rather Wednesday?
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1: So got Cam his library card recently, a few weeks back. And so we've been all in on the library as often as we can go. We go. And I'm trying to explain. I remember last time we were, I'm trying to explain what DVDs are. Because, you know, you could still rent those or, you know, borrow those from the library.
2: Yeah.
1: Trying to explain to him what this is. Luckily, I still have I don't have a standalone DVD player at home, but I have a Xbox. And it's one of the ones, like an Xbox One. So it still has the disc slot in it. But those are going to go away soon. So I don't know. But the library has so much to offer. And we found that there's so many tools and toys and a bunch of other things that you can borrow from the public library. Like, there's a whole list of different ones in other states and stuff that I found. But, like, even the one here in Ohio, the Deer Park location, right, library, you can borrow a telescope.
2: What?
1: Yes.
2: You and can it's not check like out some, a telescope?
1: Yes. And it ain't no rinky-dink telescope either. It's a nice, nice, nice one.
2: I never knew this.
1: Yeah. There's so much more than just the books and the DVDs and the, you know, audiobooks.
2: How do I find this out? Do I have to go there?
1: Yeah, probably. Or you can probably see online what it has. Because there's so many, like, Hamilton County libraries around the area, this area. But, but yeah, like, the whole telescope. And I found out because when I was there getting Cam his library card, they had this huge poster behind the help desk.
2: Yeah.
1: Like, you can get a telescope. Just ask someone for help or whatever. And I was like, oh, wow, that's a nice looking telescope in that picture.
2: Uh-huh.
1: Pennsylvania, one of their, the Robinson Township Library, they lend out American Girl dolls. Isn't that interesting? I mean, you could do dolls.
2: But that's kind of sad as a kid because you're going to play with it and then you got to take it back.
1: But as a parent, you're like, you know what? I'll do it because I ain't got to pay all this money. And then they play with it for a month and then they forget it even exists.
2: You know, I remember going to the library when I was a kid. Mm-hmm. And I don't know why we were going. Because I remember while my mom, and maybe it was my sister, I felt like it was just my mom. While she would go somewhere else, I would go to the DVD section.
1: Okay,
2: to go look
1: yeah.
2: into the DVD, the VHS that you could rent mm-hmm. to try to convince my mom, which she would never go for it. this is so interesting. You can get nod books.
1: I never knew this. Uh-huh. Tools. There's a Berkeley Public Library. This is out in California. Entire tool lending collection. Any tool you need.
2: Really?
1: You can get tools. Wrenches, hammers, screwdrivers, all that kind of stuff. Westerville Public Library. This is up north outside of Columbus. You can borrow framed artwork. If you got like guests coming over, you want to fill up the walls a little bit, you can rent. Like, you can borrow framed artwork.
2: That's interesting, too.
1: Libraries near Dayton. They have like practical stuff. You can borrow a pressure washer and like steam cleaners if you want to like clean your carpet, I'm guessing, or the carpets
2: really?
1: The rugs in your car, some type of steamer.
2: Why would anybody ever rent then if you could just go to the library?
1: Because you don't know.
2: Yeah.
1: You don't know that this is available to you.
2: You know, it's so interesting. I'm looking at the Campbell County because, I mean, that's just where I live.
1: Oh, in Kentucky, yeah.
2: Down in Kentucky. But you can request an item. I wonder what would happen if I requested something that's not a book?
1: They might probably get it from another library if they can.
2: Like, hey, could you put a shampooer? I need to get my carpets done.
1: Actually, that's going to be up near Dayton. You're going to have to travel up and go get yourself.
2: Can you call the Dayton office and get the shampooer down?
1: Yeah.
2: My dog made a stain.
1: If you want a pottery wheel with clay and paint.
2: No way.
1: Right. Public Library, WRIGHT. Public. That's right outside of Dayton as well. They're in Dayton.
2: What's going on in Dayton?
1: They got a lot going on.
2: Does anybody know of any cool things that you can rent from our libraries? I mean, I know Dayton's also in our listening area, but kind of on the very end.
1: Yeah. Dayton, Kettering. Yeah. Like, we got a lot of listeners up there. Unicycle, too, up there in Dayton. You can rent, borrow a unicycle from the library.
2: Interesting. Yep.
1: You can check out museum passes through the local libraries in Dayton as well.
2: That makes sense.
1: This is great. Well, this is out in Eugene, Oregon, but this is pretty cool. There's a library. You can borrow a large tub of Magna tiles. And these are like really expensive kids' toys. And they're like, I'm trying to explain this easy to understand. Like, imagine Legos, but like magnets.
3: Okay.
1: I don't know. You can build a bunch of different tubes and things for cars to ride through and little tunnels and houses and stuff. But it's like magnet squares and triangles.
3: That's
1: and
3: cool.
1: Rectangles.
3: That's very cool.
1: But it's very expensive. I got like two boxes. And I would love to, if we could do that here, because Cam don't really be playing with them.
3: Yeah.
1: So I'm like, I could have saved some money.
2: Well, yeah. Let us know in the Q102 app if you've seen anything really cool that you could rent from the library. I'd love to hear those stories. Q102 app, join the hang with Roy and Freddie Mac.
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3: So we're seeing reports. First of all, there's a book coming out. It's called Taylor Swift, The Debut Years. And it's not written by Taylor Swift. I'm not sure what her, what she has to do with the book, if she's contributed to it at all. But it's one of the stories, or some of the stories in this book are going to talk about her songwriting earlier, before her first, before her debut album came out in 2006. Her songwriting between 2003 and 2006, she wrote hundreds of songs. Most of them obviously did not make the debut album. But a lot of them were considered too dark, like songwriting wise, too dark for her debut album.
4: Like too scary.
3: Especially as a country music artist.
4: Or like too sad. Or too like,
3: probably both.
4: Okay.
3: Because according to these reports, there was a song that was inspired by Romeo and Juliet.
4: Oh.
3: Included a suicide note. And featured a vocal that her, the co-writer of the song, described as one of the most chilling he has ever heard from Taylor Swift.
4: That she sang?
3: Yeah, she sang it, or maybe she even just voiced it at the end of the song. You know how they have like an interlude or something at the end where they just talk? Maybe that's where she said all this stuff.
4: She was really like into, she was into Romeo and Juliet, hence this famous song.
3: Very much so. So I'm not sure when this book comes out, but it's called Taylor Swift, The Debut Years.
4: Surprise, her team is not shutting it down.
3: Yeah, suing this lady. It comes out next week, next Tuesday, October 6th.
4: Okay.
3: 304 pages. And so it's going to probably give a lot of backstory to the early days of her music career.
4: Matthew Perry has been making headlines because Netflix is coming out with a documentary called The One About Matthew Perry. And it's kind of recalling how he really, really, really wanted to be famous, but obviously it came at a cost.
5: I said, God, you can do anything you want to me. Just please make me famous.
6: I got a phone call.
7: Hello?
6: And I instantly knew my whole life was going to change.
5: But God did not forget the other part.
4: Oh, yeah.
3: That's dark.
4: His sister said that hopefully that once you see the documentary, you can see him as a whole person, not just Chandler.
3: Chandler from the Goof Off.
4: Friends. Do you remember when you were kind of a nerd if you watched documentaries?
3: Yes.
4: Like if you told people you watched a documentary, they were like, oh.
3: Right. Now it's a totally different.
4: Right.
3: It's just, we all do it to some extent. We've all watched a documentary about something.
4: In fact, we get excited about the idea that we get excited about documentaries nowadays, you know.
3: It's probably a good thing.
4: I think
3: depending
4: so.
3: Depending on the content, because we're learning new things. We're taking in more information, good or bad. I don't know, but.
4: At the same time, just kind of thinking about this out loud of when you know, it's kind of like a nerdy thing to do documentaries.
3: Yeah.
4: I don't remember really cool documentaries, though.
3: No.
4: I remember Morgan Freeman voicing something about nature, you know, or
3: right.
4: History.
3: Yeah, yeah.
4: Like, Morgan Freeman ain't narrating about Matthew Perry's drug abuse.
3: No, Morgan Freeman narrates, like, Dave Chappelle, the opening to Dave Chappelle's comedy specials.
4: Yeah.
3: Like, he's on there now, you know.
4: Is he really?
3: Uh-huh.
4: Oh, yeah. I didn't know that.
3: It's a short, maybe like a one-minute monologue.
4: Huh?
3: And it's just video, like B-roll of Dave Chappelle standing on the beach, the shore of the beach or something like that.
4: And he's doing
3: just hear
4: famous,
3: Morgan Freeman's voice in the background. Yeah. Here's Dave Chappelle, you know? But yeah, like I think documentaries are much more sensationalized now too.
4: Yeah, well, the docuseries.
3: They seem cool.
4: It's going to be a docuseries coming out October 27th.
3: Okay. So. The polls are open for People's Sexiest Man. Yeah, you can vote now through October 12th.
4: Well, bud, how's your voting going? Is it are you on the list? Or did you not make the cut?
3: Didn't make the cut this year, buddy.
4: Well,
3: I know. We need to sign a petition. Get me on there. Will Ferrell's campaigning hard as usual. A couple of newcomers: Connor Story and Hudson Williams are some nominees.
4: That's the new guy from the Heated Rivalry.
3: Yes, from the HBO show.
4: He's got dead eyes.
3: Ooh, that's not good.
4: No, every time I look into it, I'm like, oof.
3: Which one, Connor Story?
4: Hudson
3: Williams.
4: His eyes freak me out.
3: Mm. Oh, yeah, I can see this.
4: It's either he has way too much Botox or there's not a soul.
3: Yeah, that's true. I can see it just in the Google pictures that pop up.
4: But I love him on TV.
3: Yeah. You like looking at him on the show?
4: He's a good actor, too.
3: You could also vote for a sexiest cat dad, which is a category. Travis Kelce's in there. MGK, Machine Gun Kelly. Last year's winner, Jonathan Bailey. He plays on, I know him from Bridgerton.
4: Oh, yeah.
3: Yeah.
4: Yeah, yeah, yeah.
3: I forget his character on Bridgerton, but yeah. So he's on there, and yeah, you can vote now if you want, if you're into that.
4: Well, you're not going to believe this. Diddy has somehow turned his prison incarceration into a VIP experience.
3: Of course he has. Are you surprised by this?
4: I mean, kind of.
3: Oh, I'm not.
4: Kind of. I kind of thought.
3: You think he's in there slumming it? No. There's no way.
4: Well, according to insiders in prison, they're saying that he's getting massages, fancy meals.
3: Hennessy, I read.
4: Booze is getting smuggled in. He's getting other inmates to, like, clean his toilet and do his laundry.
3: Yeah, I'm not surprised at all. I mean, it's Diddy. You get that celebrity privilege.
4: He has a cell phone, evidently.
3: He got caught on it, didn't he? Did I read that right?
4: Well, I don't know. I know that he's, like, exchanging nude photos, according to other prisoners.
3: Whoa.
4: Of, like, his girlfriend, and he's showing it to the other prisoners.
3: I'm not surprised.
4: And then maybe that's what he uses as currency to get them to do stuff. I don't know.
3: Or just, I'm Diddy. I'll have somebody come beat you up, allegedly.
4: He gets prepared meals that not the other prisoners get, like curry chicken, pizza, and empanadas.
3: Mm.
4: So, yeah, Diddy, having a good old time.
3: Yeah, sounds like it.
4: In prison.
3: Yeah.
4: Serving his time. Okay. Well, that's what's popping on Q102.

202, listen to The Hang. Roy, Freddie back tonight. Clouds, low 65. Sunshine tomorrow, 90 for the high. 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

0: Cincinnati's hit music and Jeff and Jen in the morning.
1: Get in, Jen. We're going.
2: Where are we going?
1: Brown County Fair. We're getting a pork loin sandwich.
2: I'm in. Floor it.
1: Second date update tomorrow morning, 7:20.
2: You're the worst driver.
1: I am not.

0: Q102, Roy and Freddie Mac, this is The Hang.
1: And it's time to say goodnight, everyone, except.
0: I'm going to say goodnight, everyone, except people who say listening to audiobooks isn't the same as reading the book. It's the same. Okay?
1: Well, it's not the same.
0: It is. I'm taking in the same information you are. In fact,
1: it's not.
0: I just started listening to a new book. You get extra on the audiobook. The author, especially when they read their own book, they narrate their own book, they give you extra little tidbits.
1: Can we agree it's still consuming the content of the book?
0: That's what I mean. You're consuming, you're taking in the information.
1: But you're not reading it. You're not reading a book.
0: Are my eyes scanning pages? No.
1: That's reading a book.
0: But in this case, you can still call it reading. I read that book, even if I listened to it, because it just takes too long to explain. Like if I tell you, you tell me a book, I'm like, oh yeah, I've read that. Versus even if I've listened to it versus, oh yeah, I've listened to that book. You know what I mean? Like you're not going to respect me as much. And that's on you.
1: I would say it's just a different, Do you agree? I don't know how you say it. Do you agree that when you watch something multiple times, you get different things from it?
0: Yeah.
1: Right?
0: Yeah.
1: So I'm just saying that you get different things if you read it versus if you listen to it. It's just different. I'll give you a prime example. There's a book I really, really love. And when I went to go listen to it, I was totally pulled away because I envisioned the person sounding different, the character sounding different. Like they, the narrator will do like a voice.
0: Yes.
1: And I was like, ooh, I didn't really expect him to sound like
0: that. Was it fiction?
1: Yeah.
0: Cause I imagine like when they, like it's usually not the author narrating their own book.
1: Now,
0: it's fiction,
1: if Matthew McConaughey is talking about his life, I would love to listen to that audiobook.
0: See, yeah.
1: That's different.
0: For sure. And I'm not trying to force audiobooks on anybody. If you're a reader, like you like the hardback book, because trust me, I do too. I have dreams and goals of having like a huge library wall with a ladder
1: in my
0: house one day with a bunch of books that I've already listened to the audio version.
1: I agree with that. I would love, oh wow, that you would already listen
0: but like,
1: to.
0: But it's the same
1: So what are you going to do? You're going to listen to the audio and then put the hard copy in the library to make you feel like you're what?
0: On display. It's on display for house guests.
1: Well, yeah. Listen, if you want to read this, you can't. I didn't read this book.
0: I'd be my own library. You can borrow it. I don't need it back anytime soon.
1: You better have in that library of this fake library of yours, this stolen valor library of yours.
0: Stolen valor.
1: You better have some good headphones.
0: Oh, I do. I want to have an audiobook section.
1: Yes, you should.
0: Three different like iPads, and they have the Libby app on them, and they got headphones.
1: You remember how you'd go to the CD store, and they would have the headphones that you could scan the CD and get preview?
0: you need a whole setup. That's what I want.
1: For your audiobooks.
0: Yes. Yeah. I'd love that. Audiobook people, I'm on, like, we are a family.
1: Yeah.
0: And I will stand up for you.
1: I'm going to say goodnight to everyone except passkey.
0: Oh, gosh.
1: I hate the passkey.
0: Why does this even exist?
1: Can we just text the code to my phone?
0: Like we used to?
1: Can we just do that? Every time I'm like, all right, well, I have to use the passkey, it wants me to take a USB drive. I don't even know how to buy one of those.
0: Most people, there's a generation that doesn't even know what that is.
1: So
0: why are we still on that?
1: Why is Microsoft pushing a passkey agenda? My MacBook doesn't get wrapped up in passkey.
0: No, they save the passwords for me. And then they tell me every few months that they got hacked.
1: So whoever works at Microsoft who started passkey, and I know what it is, what they're wanting you to do.
0: What?
1: Is to like scan the computer and then the computer on your phone recognizes your face. And then it communicates back to the computer, oh, hey, I recognize the face, get into the website. I'm not dumb. I know what passkey is. What happens is that sometimes the computer's dumb, and all of a sudden it wants me to stick a USB drive in it, and I don't know why. Thinks that like I have another form of authentication to get into
0: a USB stick.
1: My Facebook.
0: Yeah, it's just Facebook. Also, this facial recognition is getting out of control. Everything you just explained, that is too much. Text the code to my phone. I'm gonna put in the code. It's me.
1: It's me.
0: It's Brittany, bitch.
1: And I love the code thing because sometimes I'll get a code on my phone.
0: Yeah.
1: And I'm like, oh, someone's hacking. Someone's hacking.
0: Oh, you know when?
1: Because you know they're texting me the code.
0: Oh, does this happen a lot? You should look into that. You shouldn't be.
1: I don't know if it happens a lot.
0: You should be getting codes, and you didn't request the code.
1: No.
0: Somebody's trying to get you.
1: Yeah.
0: Oh, that ain't good.
1: So I'm just saying I like that because it's good notification. So.
0: It's a better system. I see what you mean. Yeah. Okay.
1: All right. We got to get out of here. Live the good life. 7 a.m. tomorrow morning. We're out the door. Goodbye, everybody.
0: Bye.
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1: All right, in E! News coming up here in just a minute, we got Matthew Perry and Charlie Sheen news. Fill you in on that. Also, the latest wedding trends. And we got a big birthday today, Fritch.
2: Yes, we do. It's T-Pain's birthday.

0: T-Pain.
1: Yes.
0: Could you use a drink right now, Fritch?
1: I think so.
0: I think so too.
1: It's that midweek hiccup where we feel like, should we have a little
0: something? Yeah.
1: Yeah. When you go home at night and you finally nestle in the kids and you look over at your partner and you go, I'm getting a Heinen. Yeah. It is so true. All right, let's go into E-News.
0: So
1: this is a little bit of sad news yesterday. So we did receive all of the push notifications yesterday that there was a new ransom note when it came to Savannah Guthrie's mother, Nancy. We were hearing that the authorities from the Pima County Sheriff's Office were investigating this new ransom note. Everyone felt very hopeful. You know, she's been missing since February 1st, him. It has been, yeah, I think it's 8 months or something like that. It did end up turning out that this was not a credible ransom note. So a little bit of sad news for that. But I'm sure they're going to be hopefully continuing the search looking for Nancy. On a much lighter note, and this is absolutely just totally bonkers, to be honest, Kim Kardashian is in Shanghai. She's doing some sort of event over there with Skims, which is her clothing line and shapewear line that she has. And just recently, she was at this event, and there was a person that came up to her and brought a $45,000 Birkin bag. Those things are like hot commodities. They just don't let anybody buy them. They're ridiculously expensive. They're made from like crocodile, I don't even know what. And this person wanted her to autograph it. They gave her a metallic gold pen and said, hey, can you go ahead and sign your name? And she was like, no, this feels illegal, but went ahead and did it anyway.
0: It's like putting a cheesy, crappy bumper sticker on like a Lamborghini
1: or like a Bentley, Rolls Royce. Yep. Honest to God. So she signs it anyway. She says this feels illegal. Then she goes, oh my God, this is blasphemous, but she did it anyway. And now everybody is like wondering, is it her fault or is it his fault? I think it's everybody's fault. When you want to talk about the royals, so Prince Harry and Meghan Markle, you know, they're not living in California anymore. They have made the jump across the pond, but everyone is kind of wondering what is going to happen to their $14 million mega mansion in Montecito. A lot of people thought that they were going to be selling it, but it looks like they aren't. It looks like no one has moved in. It looks like there are people there that are still maintaining the property. So we're wondering, are they going to rehab it and sell it, or are they just going to maybe have it to move back into after they're done doing all of their worldly stuff?
0: Interesting.
1: I don't know, but right now it's just sitting empty.
0: Speaking of homes in California, Taylor Swift's Beverly Hills home, where she wrote 1989 album, it is on the market for $8 million. If you're interested in that. Blake Lively has dropped her publicist.
1: Okay, well, it's a couple years too late, girl.
0: Yep. Charlie Sheen's going to make his return to TV. He's going to do a comedy series called Happy Jack. It's going to be on AMC, and it will be joined by his dad.
1: Oh, fun.
0: So Martin Sheen and Charlie Sheen will be on the show together, and they will play father and son. Netflix is doing a documentary about Matthew Perry. The trailer is out today. If you are interested, it's out there. Just give it a search. It's called The One About Matthew Perry, and it drops October 27th.
1: Okay. We'll have to watch that.
0: Yeah. You probably saw this yesterday. Former American Idol contestant and church pastor Caleb Flynn up near Dayton found guilty of murdering his wife. He was on season 12 in 2013 of American Idol. That's all over the news around here. And Charles Kelly from Lady A, battling a rare blood cancer. I got this alert yesterday as well. He's hopeful. He wants to keep working and will update fans throughout his journey. Tonight on TV, you got the season premiere of Shark Tank and Amazing Race.
1: Oh, fun. Both Amazing Race 247.
0: Yeah, it's one of those shows.
1: Have you been watching the new Survivor?
0: I haven't started yet.
1: Have you been watching the new Traitors?
0: Haven't started yet. We're going to watch both, but we like to binge them. So we usually wait till there's like 3 or 4 episodes in the can. And
1: I got targeted with both of those when I was out with my shoulder surgery, and I did not watch. I couldn't keep up with Traitors, to be honest. It just was a lot.
0: It's a lot.
1: To not really know what's going on.
0: Yeah.
1: So I tried to watch the first episode, and it was like, are you loyal? Are you not loyal? And then some lady went totally crazy at the table. And I was like, I don't even know what's going on.
0: You got to give it 2 or 3 episodes to really kind of.
1: To really understand.
0: Then you're like, oh, I see what's going on.
1: Are you a faithful or not?
0: Oh, yeah, exactly. You're in. You should watch them.

0: Cincinnati's Q102. It is the hot list, and we got to talk about this really neat story, Tim. I saw this in People. So the fun thing about this is there is a couple, and this couple was getting ready to get married. Their names are Bailey Adams and Larissa Scandora, and they could not decide. They are a same-sex couple, so they couldn't decide whose last name they should share after they got married. So what they decided to do was turn it into a competition. Now, this couple, they're kind of known for if they have any kind of like disagreements, or if they don't really know, like if they say, you know, do you want Mexican or do you want Chinese? Like they'll play like a Nintendo game and whoever wins gets to pick, kind of thing. So they're kind of known for being that couple.
1: A little competitive.
0: Yes, where they like to take small challenges and compete, and then the winner gets to do whatever. But this is on a totally different level. So what they did in order to figure out whose last name they're going to take, they created 31 different event competitions, and whoever ended up winning more competitions was the last name.
2: Like the name Olympics?
0: Yes. So they did a month-long competition, everything from swimming pool races to flip cup, balloon darts, bobbing for apples, slip and slide challenges, races inside inflatable chicken costumes. They did all of these different challenges. Then they started posting them on TikTok. So then viewers started rooting for whoever's last name they wanted to take. And at the end of the month, it ended up being Bailey Adams who came out on top, ultimately giving the couple their new last name of Adams.
1: Okay.
0: I think that's a neat thing to do.
2: It's fair if they both agree to the terms up front.
0: Yeah. Did you guys decide? I mean,
2: we just kept our names.
0: You just kept your names?
2: It's too much paperwork and government involvement.
0: Yeah. I mean, I felt like even hetero couples, they often sometimes are like, we're not changing our names. But I had a same-sex couple's friends that it was like a no-brainer. They were just like, oh, we're going to take her last name. Yep. And they just went with that.
2: Yeah. Everyone's different. Whatever works and, you know, whatever floats your boat. I just didn't want to do paperwork.
0: Yeah. I also like a combo last name.
2: Like
0: I do
2: a hyphen thing?
0: Yes.
2: Timmerman Holtman?
0: Yes. Or Holtman.
2: Something like that.
0: Holtman, Timmerman.
2: We jokingly say we're the man.
0: Holterman.
2: Because he's a Holtman and I'm a Timmerman.
0: Oh, yeah. That's
2: cute.
0: We're
2: the man's.
0: Yes.
2: Man house.
0: Yes.
2: That's we're not
0: cute.
2: Really into that, but we sometimes joke about it.
0: Or if they do like the hyphenated stuff, mm-hmm. I do enjoy those. So, yeah.
2: That's neat, though.
0: I just thought it was a neat little thing to happen and follow along with.
2: We could see some of the Olympics they did.
0: Yeah, you can. They're on TikTok.
2: Oh,
0: so just look up Bailey Adams and Larissa, and you'll be able to find them.
2: Coming up next, we actually have a list, speaking of weddings, a list of some of the current wedding trends, things that are growing. We'll fill you in next. Hot List is on Q102.

0: Hey, thanks for spending this hour with the Hot List on Q102. It's Fritch and Tim. Another nice day today. It's going to be a little bit warmer. And then looks like Friday is going to be the rainy day of the weekend as we kick it off. And temperature is going to drop after that. It's going to feel more like fall after Friday. But we have a list of some of the current and coming wedding trends.
1: Yes.
0: To a banquet hall near you.
1: Yes, this is all coming down from the Knot. They are starting to see some of the hottest wedding trends happening for the rest of the year and into next year, like you said. And we're going to kick it off with a lot of bold colors. And I love this. I love going to a wedding where you go in and everything is like bright and sunny and there's red and all this stuff. But it looks like we're looking more at Merlot as a color, plum. This is one
0: like
1: I cannot get behind.
0: Stuff.
1: Moss green,
0: yeah.
1: Get out. And powdery blue. So those are definitely going to be some of your color schemes that you're going to see. You're also going to see a lot of secondary colors like blush pink and champagne. Here's something else that's coming back in a very big way. Now, this kind of reminds me a little bit of the 80s. We were talking about 80s trends recently on the morning show. But bridal gowns that have a lot of antique lace.
0: Oh, yeah.
1: So the romantic fabric is adding a lot to veils, adding a lot to gowns when it comes to tables and wedding stationery. Those are another place where people are adding antique lace. Here's one that I don't really know if I can get behind because I'm not a giant fan of birds, but swans are back in a very big way.
0: Rolling the dice with animals.
1: I mean, not like live swans maybe, but maybe like a swan ice sculpture? I don't know. I'm making that up. Swans mate for life and they form a heart with their bodies during their courtship. So a lot of people have seen this. They're liking it and they're adding it to their wedding decor.
0: Okay.
1: I don't know.
0: I don't hate it.
1: Yes, for sure. Gold is always here to stay when it comes to wedding, but silver is having a giant moment right now as well when it comes to accessories, dinnerware, etc. Interior design at weddings. So these are couples who want their guests to feel more at home. So they are creating wedding spaces that reflect their residences using table lamps, coffee tables. They're having book nooks and more. I don't know. No, right? What do you think?
0: If you're going to do that, just have it at your house.
1: Yeah. The flower trends that are coming out are really whimsical flowers like poppies. They're also been adding a lot of poppies to bouquets and adding the little poppy touch to the wedding attire.
0: I love poppies.
1: Yeah, I think that's pretty cool too. And then of course we have to talk about the Taylor Swift effect because we are getting a lot of pop-up experiences coming to weddings. Everything from creating your own fragrance stations to doing just full out carnivals inside.
0: Interesting.
1: I know. I think that's kind of neat. And what a neat wedding favor if you go and you kind of create your own signature scent.
0: I can't watch the first dance right now. I'm over here mixing bergamot and cypress to create my own scent.
1: Yes, I got a little bit of juniper in here. Yeah, but I think that's kind of
0: cool
1: neat.
0: Idea, yeah.
1: It is. I mean, but like it's something different
0: it's
1: that you can take
0: home.
1: It's better
0: than a bag of Jordan almonds.
1: See, I'm just like old school. I love when people give you like I went to a wedding and they gave you like a nothing bundt cake and I'm like taking everybody's because those things were so good.
0: That's funny.
1: So we're also looking when it comes to registry as far as gifts for weddings are concerned. A lot of people have been registering for old school cocktail glasses, a lot of vintage things like record players, and then standalone mixers are always at the top of the list.
0: Makes sense.
1: Yep.
0: There you go. Coming up next, going to get to sports on Q102.
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0: Hey, it's time for sports on the Q102 hot list. We're going to start with some red stuff. LA De La Cruz got another piece of recognition. The MLB announced that he is the National League Player of the Month for September.
1: Good for him. Way to go, buddy.
0: Also, Spencer Steer, I guess, is scheduled to have his wrist surgery today.
1: Yeah.
0: So we'll keep an eye on that. Hopefully, well wishes. You know what he's going through.
1: Yes.
0: Roster activity at the Bengals. Did you see all this?
1: I did, where they released the guy that fumbled the weird punt, and then they got some other guy from the Texans.
0: Yeah, so Jalen Davis went on injured reserve with a hamstring injury. Kayshon Williams waived.
1: Yeah.
0: And then we signed wide receiver Mitch Tinsley off Houston's practice squad.
1: Yes.
0: So
1: it'll be fun to see some of these new things happening this weekend.
0: Kind of restructuring a little bit before
1: this
0: next game. Yep.
1: Yeah.
0: And then tonight, GCL Soccer Elder takes on St. X. That's your sports. Leftovers coming up next on Q102.

0: lose control.
1: We got another nice day today. A few more clouds coming in tonight into the 60s. And then looks like the rain is going to be Friday. Friday planned for rain.
2: It kind of looks like a washout Friday all day and all night, which is great because guess what, Tim? For my leftover, I'm going to talk about a really fun parade that we're having tomorrow night in Ross, Ohio.
1: So it's on Thursday, so you guys will be good.
2: Our homecoming parade is Thursday night. Make sure you're looking for our girls, the fourth grade cheer squad. We're going to be on there with the fourth grade football team. And so that should be really interesting. So the parade, I think, kicks off at 5:30. It kind of does like a little loop through downtown Ross. But then after that, Tim, this is really cool. The marching band, the Ross Band of Class, they sent me a note and they said, hey, Fritch, you make sure you tell everybody about our food truck rally that we are having after the homecoming parade. Well, I guess it kicks off at 5 o'clock, but goes until 9 p.m. So they have this giant food truck rally. They're going to be doing some fireworks. They're going to have different vendors there like Chicken and Cone, Victory Lane Pizza, Nacho Average, Taco Cart, Steak It Easy. And then they also have a shaved ice and ice cream place. So make sure you're going out and supporting the Ross Band tomorrow night and looking for us in the parade.
1: Sounds good. I know there's a lot of probably homecoming stuff going on this weekend.
2: Yeah, I think Hamilton has their homecoming parade Thursday night and a bunch of other schools.
1: My leftover is we are 1 week out. Almost ready to glow. Blink is next Thursday. Blink, it's going next Thursday. There's lots of pre-party kickoff stuff all next week.
2: Yes.
1: But they do the big flip the switch at TQL Stadium on Thursday.
2: That's fun.
1: So just kind of plan ahead. We're going to have a friend in town. I'm looking forward to next weekend.
2: That's going to be great.
1: It's going to come quick.
2: Yeah, and I think on the morning show, Friday morning, we are going to check in with the executive director from Blink to get all of the details.
1: The latest and greatest.
2: Yeah, so we can find out where we should go, all the places, downloading the apps, and all the good stuff.
1: Love it. That is the show. Tiff takes over.

0: 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Q102.
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2: 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I'm Kevin from Tame Impala.
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1: 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Right now when you stream on the Q102 app, you can win tickets to Sesame Street Live, Elmo's Got the Moves, March 20th at the Tap Theater. Dance along with Elmo and friends to all your favorites, like Sunny Days and Letter of the Day. The magic of Sesame Street is now live on stage. Laugh and learn with Elmo's Got the Moves. Tickets on sale now.
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4: Hi. Before we go any further, checking in on you. You good? I know. It's already almost October. Where did September go? Do not blink. If you blink, you'll probably go to sleep tonight. Wake up, it's October. You blink once, it's January 2027. We're going to kick off today's Trending 12 with the Victoria's Secret Fashion Show. Now, as a millennial, I grew up watching this, somewhat idolizing it. Then VS took a little bit of a hiatus to readjust some of their beauty standards. And I understand that, and it was needed. But it's back here October 18th. We've got Cat's Eye, Megan Thee Stallion, and Tate McRae performing. So, and Ashley Graham has already been confirmed to walk in the show. We'll lead it off with Tate McRae today. Here's Greedy on Q102's Trending 12.